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2: 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How are you?
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3: NBC News Radio, I'm Scott Carr. ICE agents are being told to end most vehicle stops for the foreseeable future. That from several reports citing federal sources. And after two deadly shootings involving agents in less than a week, a 26-year-old man from Colombia was shot and killed by an ICE agent in Maine Monday, after ICE officials said the man tried to drive a car in the direction of one of their agents. That happened just days after a Mexican immigrant was fatally shot during a traffic stop in Houston. Officials say in both instances, the men killed were not the intended targets. President Trump says military strikes against Iran will continue. Trump tells Fox News Iran has a lot of fight in them, but their military's been significantly degraded, and that the only way to negotiate with Iran is through strength. He threatens the U.S. will begin to hit bridges and power plants if Iran doesn't negotiate. A dangerous heat wave is making a comeback to the Northeast and the Mid-Atlantic this week. Forecasters say millions across the region are expected to see temperatures approach or hit triple digits along the I-95 corridor through Friday. Heat advisories are issued in Boston, New York City, Buffalo, New York, and Philadelphia. In California, it's already been hot and is about to get hotter, according to Brian Lewis with the National Weather Service.
4: Wednesday will probably be the warmest day, and then we'll start to decrease a little bit Thursday, but still quite hot Thursday, and then by Friday, we'll start to drop back closer to normal.
3: There's extreme heat warnings in Southern California. Lewis says everyone's at risk.
4: This type of regime can bring heat impacts and heat illnesses to all populations, not just those that are more susceptible.
3: Spain is headed to the World Cup finals for the first time in almost two decades. The Red Fury shut out France 2-0 today in Arlington, Texas. Defending champs Argentina will try to take down Harry Kane and the English team on Wednesday. Scott Carr, NBC News Radio.
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7: Lows level off around 68 tonight under clear skies. Winds out of the southeast around 5 miles an hour. High temperatures reach up to 92. Tomorrow, mainly sunny skies. Mainly clear skies. Tomorrow night, lows dip down to about 71. High temperatures reach up to 92 Thursday with a slight chance for storms. 95, bright sunshine Friday. I'm Staff Meteorologist Ray Miller. Currently, it's 85 degrees.
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0: Welcome back to the Ramsey Show in the Fair Winds Credit Union studio. Jade Washall, Ramsey personality, number one best-selling author, is my co-host today. Jason is in Philadelphia. Hi, Jason. What's up?
11: Hello. How you doing, Dave? Long story short, I'm 38 years old. I'm a heavy equipment operator for a union in New Jersey. And unfortunately, I've made very, not even bad, but horrible financial decisions throughout my life. I am ready to make a complete change because of my financial situation. It has caused me to lose a fiance recently.
0: Whoa.
11: I am a father to a 5-year-old, and I just need a battle plan. I do have something that presented itself recently. I also do plumbing on the side, and I have an opportunity, but it might be a big risk.
0: What are you making as a heavy equipment operator? You ought to be making bank.
11: I make pretty good. It depends if you work overtime or not. But like, for example, last year I think I made $115.
0: Yeah. Okay.
12: Is keeping a job the problem? What's been the problem?
11: So the problem is I went through a divorce. I have child support. I have daycare payments. I have a car payment that is astronomical. That I can't even get out of because I'm under, $10,000 to $11,000 underwater on it.
12: We'll help with that.
11: I'm totally like probably $65,000 to $70,000 in debt.
0: Okay, so let me ask you this. I love the way you opened the conversation. It's like, help me, I'm ready to change. That's my favorite kind of person because I've been there myself. The person is sick and tired of being sick and tired. They're ready to do something. I don't have to talk them into it. They're going to do something because things have to change. And that means your mind is in a perfect place on this. Congratulations. I'm sorry you had to go through all this crap to get there, but that's normal human stuff, right? I had to go broke to get there, so I understand. So, really, It sounds like, though, that, yeah, you made a couple bonehead moves, but more than anything, you just hadn't paid attention. You made decent to great money, and you just hadn't paid attention, and it just all kind of frittered away, and you don't even know where all of it went. Is that right?
11: Yes. Yes.
0: Yeah. I thought so, because that's fairly normal,
12: yeah.
0: Okay, in your situation. So thank you for saying that. So here's what's weird. 90% of solving where you are and turning you into a millionaire is to start paying attention, and you're ready to do that. Because here, if you have a game plan, anything that interrupts that game plan is off limits. But when you okay. don't have a game plan, everything that's stupid looks smart. So when you say,
11: yes,
0: I have got to go from where I am to a millionaire status, I need $1 million net worth, I'm 33, or I'm 38, I want to be there by the time I'm 48 or by the time I'm 50, and I think you can do that probably, all right? But you're going to have to actually pay freaking attention to every single financial transaction and make every one of those dollars you work so hard for behave, okay? Because they've not been behaving.
12: No.
0: Money is a great slave. It is a horrible master. It will do what you tell it to do. And if you tell it to do nothing, it runs wild. And so that's what's been going on. All right, now, so you got a stupid car. Tell me about the car. How much do you owe on it?
11: So I owe about right around $30,000 on it. I pay like $900 a month, not including
0: you
11: the insurance.
0: You owe $30,000, and it's worth, you think it's worth around $20,000?
11: Yeah, it's a 21 GMC Sierra.
0: Why do you think it's worth $20,000?
11: I just did looked it up, and I went to dealerships before to see what they would give me, and it was around $20,000 to $21,000.
0: Okay, dealerships give you wholesale; they resell the car and make a profit over that, which means you could put it on Craigslist and probably sell it for $25,000.
11: Mm-hmm. Correct. I just don't have the excess to.
0: Yeah,
11: pay
0: well, we're gonna figure that out. Who do you owe the $30,000 to?
11: I guess the PD. Bank or whatever it is, the auto.
0: No, I mean, what's the name of the organization that you send payments to, honey?
11: Oh, yeah, the TD Auto Finance.
0: Okay, all right. So it's a high interest rate.
11: Yeah, 11.9%.
0: Yeah, you got screwed twice. Okay. And, wow. And so your credit's probably ripped up, isn't it?
11: My credit is pretty bad. Like I said, I have about $70,000 in debt, $30,000 from the truck. I have $6,000 in credit cards. I have $20,000 in student loans that I got 10 to 15 years ago and never paid for them.
0: Mm-hmm.
11: I actually just got done about a year or two ago paying back taxes that I owed.
0: Good.
11: So I've just been in a whirlwind.
0: Okay. So what we're going to do now is we're going to take all the overtime we can take, and we're going to get on an every dollar budget. We're going to sign you up. We're going to give you the premium version. And we're going to be on beans and rice and beans. You now have no life. You're not going to be seeing the inside of a restaurant unless it's your extra job and you're not going on vacation. I want you to work like a maniac, and I want you to stack $5,000 or $6,000 as fast as you can stack it and get this car sold.
11: Yeah, so right now I do have about $5,000 in the bank.
0: Sell the car.
11: I do have a second job that
0: sell the car.
11: I might have a big opportunity on, but it'll be a huge risk.
0: I don't need any risks right now. I need money.
11: Well, it would be money, and it'd be potential for me to make a lot more money.
0: Really? More than you're making $115 a year as a heavy equipment operator?
11: So, yeah, it would give me an opportunity to learn more about the plumbing and then honestly open my own plumbing business.
12: How long does it take for this to unfold?
11: Well, I do the plumbing now. I am in the union, so I could shelf my book and go to work for this company full time. I could work either 6 or 7 days, whatever. But I would have to work 6 days to make the same amount of money that I would make working just the 40 hours.
0: No, I don't need to start a business right now. Right now, I need to stack money. So okay. I want you to get the car. I want you to get a little bit of more money, maybe $6,000 or $7,000, and I want you to get this car sold. I want you to work all the overtime you can work at something. I don't care what. But you need $150,000 income in the next 12 months. And no, we don't need to go into business. And no, we don't need to do all this opportunity bull crap. You need to get your mess cleaned up, and then we'll talk about doing that.
11: Okay.
0: But you got about 12 months of just tearing the head off this thing, man. Because here's the thing. You sell the car, then $26,000, and get you a junker car to drive back and forth to work to run the heavy equipment, and you don't need a car to date because you're not going on any dates. You're broke, okay? And you're not going to do nothing. You're just going to work all the time for 1 year, and you'll be 100% debt-free. How would it feel to have no payments and be in control of your money?
11: It would feel incredible.
0: As soon as you do that, you're ready to talk about doing the plumbing gig.
11: Okay.
0: But you got to get. You can't be doing two things at once. You need to focus on the cleanup here, and learning to tell your money what to do is the key to that. It cleans it up for you. So hang on, Christian will pick up, and we're going to get you signed up for financial peace. But don't be chasing something that's going to get you out. The secret sauce for your success is not plumbing. The secret sauce for your success is the guy in your mirror. He's the stud, whether he's doing equipment operating or whether he's doing plumbing. But you go make some money and make your money behave and clean this mess up.
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3: 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Topeka's gearing up for rising temperatures with a heat index hitting over 100 over the weekend.
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0: Lisa is in Fort Collins, Colorado. Hi, Lisa. How are you?
11: Hi, Dave. Hi, Dave.
0: Hey, what's up?
11: So this is a situation I never thought I would be calling you guys on. My husband and I have been a longtime follower, and we're on baby step 4, 5, and 6. This morning, my husband got a phone call from somebody representing a life insurance policy, and our three sons inherited $400,000 this morning. And since it's not my, if it was our money, my husband and I would have a plan, and we'd be paying off our mortgage, and, you know, we kind of know what to do with it, but we're not sure what to do with it when it's given to your children.
0: So they were named the beneficiary on someone's policy that passed away, obviously?
11: Yes.
0: Who?
11: It's a crazy, crazy blessing. It was My husband and I rented our first

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4: NBC News Radio, I'm Scott Carr. President Trump says military strikes on Iran will continue until he says it's enough, telling Fox News Iran has a lot of fight in them, but their military's been significantly degraded, he says, and that the only way to negotiate with Iran is through strength. He threatens the U.S. may start to hit bridges and power plants in the country if Iran doesn't start serious negotiations. Reports say ICE agents will end most vehicle stops for the foreseeable future. This after two deadly shootings involved ICE agents in the last week. A 26-year-old man from Colombia was shot and killed by an ICE agent in Maine Monday. In both cases, officials said the men killed were not the intended targets. Lindsey Graham's sister's been sworn in to fill his South Carolina U.S. Senate seat following his sudden passing last Saturday. A ceremony swearing in Darlene Graham took place on the Senate floor Tuesday afternoon. Scott Carr, NBC News Radio.
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16: Well, we're honored to talk to you. How can we help?
2: Thank you. Thank you very much. I'll try to get you all the info. So I'm wanting to move, but we bought a house around 2020. We got a great deal on it. So we have about $300,000 left on that mortgage. We have a HELOC plus credit card debt. Basically, we could get it all paid for if we sell our house and list it for about $585 right now, which is where the market is in our neighborhood. And then that would obviously, like I said, clear our HELOC, all of our credit card debt. So the next home we'd be buying would be, we'd go with 20% down. But the problem is my husband's not on board because our mortgage right now is 2.5. And the new mortgage would obviously be higher, like I think 6.5. And he is not on board. But of course, I see it as being debt free, which I feel like I'm going to sleep better at night with.
16: What's your household income?
2: About $145 total.
16: Mm-hmm. And how much credit card debt do you have?
2: I'm giving you ish numbers, but I think about 40-ish thousand.
16: Okay. All right. And how much do you owe on the home equity loan?
2: I think about the same.
16: Okay. And how much do you owe on your car? How much do you owe on your cars?
2: Free and clear. Two cars are paid for.
16: What are they worth?
2: I have no idea, but I would probably hand mine down to my 16-year-old daughter. She's getting ready to get her license, so I'd probably hand it down to her. I've had it for eight years.
12: If you didn't have $80,000 in debt, would you be talking about selling your house right now? And if so, why?
2: Okay, that is a great question, because right now we live in a really young family neighborhood. It's really fun. It's social, which was great when my daughters were younger. But now they're older. I kind of want to pull my backyard. I kind of want more I don't know, you know, they're getting older, they can drive to their friend's house, and it's not as important to be in such a, you know, young neighborhood. So I do feel like I'm wanting something smaller, like ranch with a basement, and not right now it's a two-story. So
12: you're wanting to downsize?
2: I would say downsize, but upsize in quality, yes. Like more custom home, but at the same time it would, we have to do a little bit of work in it, but not a ton. The house I'm particularly looking at, we just need, you know, new paint and maybe buff the floor.
16: Okay, so one more time. One more time. Let's be very clear. If you did not have $40,000 or $80,000 in debt, would you be talking about selling this house today?
2: I would say yes. Yes.
16: You would want to sell it anyway?
2: I would.
12: Okay. Let me tell you my other concern, and I'm not saying this is true, it's just a concern I have.
2: Okay.
12: What you're talking about doing with this other house, maybe doing some work on the other house, I would be afraid. Mm-hmm. I'm not sure you know how you ended up in $80,000 of debt, and I would be concerned that you could sell this house, move to another house, and before you know it, you're taking out another HELOC and doing some projects on some credit cards and doing the like all over again.
2: Mm-hmm.
12: Why will it be different?
2: I do know how we kind of got in credit card debt about 3 years ago. My husband's in between jobs, and it happened to be right at Christmas time. Both of my girls are involved in travel sports, and it was just...
16: You spent $40,000 on Christmas and travel sports? No, you didn't.
2: No. I'm just saying, I feel like it's gone nowhere, though, because the interest rate is... I feel like we're getting nowhere fast.
12: Here's where I'm going to stop.
16: Bull crap.
12: I'm going to stop you right there, because here's what I wanted to hear. And I'm going to tell you the difference.
2: Okay.
12: What I wanted you to say is, Jade, the reason it'll be different is because now we have savings. Now we understand that when things come up, we know how to pay cash for them. We've drawn a line in the sand. We just don't do debt anymore. That's what I was hoping for you to say. But instead you said, well, the reason it happened was, and you gave me a long list of excuses.
2: Mm-hmm.
12: Hear me. I love the idea of paying off debt. I love the idea of getting the house that you want. Based off of what I've heard, and I know this is a short call, I'm not convinced that you wouldn't turn around and do the same behaviors again.
16: No. So if I woke up in your shoes based on that, I agree with her, by the way. If I woke up in her shoes, I would side with your husband and say, let's get on a tight budget. We make $145,000 a year, And let's not blame travel, sports, or anything else. Let's get this debt paid off. And if you pay off the credit cards and cut them up and learn to live on a budget and learn to save money, then we'll talk about selling the house after the credit cards are gone. But right now, you're just moving from one thing to another thing to another thing. And the problem is, we know that when people pay off debt in one fell swoop and they don't change their habits, the debt grows back.
12: Yeah.
16: And there's nothing in this conversation that indicates any change in habits. Nothing.
12: Yeah, nothing.
16: Nothing in your verbiage, nothing in your sentence structure, nothing in the words you're using, all of it. It all says you're going to do it again. So I want you guys to prove to yourselves that you're going to live on way less than $145,000 and get these credit cards paid off, and you're going to cut them up and never use a credit card again, no matter what happens. And you don't talk to me about travel sports when your husband's laid off from work and financing that with a credit card. That's like dumb. Don't do that. That's a dumb move right there.
12: And that's the type of stuff you learn when you take the time to pay off your debt, is you learn how to say no.
16: Yeah, no way. No possible way we're doing that. So that's the process. Abby is in Atlanta. Hi, Abby. How are you?
17: I'm good. How are you?
16: Better than I deserve. What's up?
17: So me and my husband, we just completed $55,000 of student loan debt.
12: Wow.
17: Yes, we're very thankful for that. And we're expecting baby number two in October. He's wanting to go on to baby step number three. I am wanting to put that money towards a car, a more reliable family car, because we currently have one.
12: Okay. So you're pregnant right now?
17: Yes, with baby number two. There will be two under two.
16: Okay. And so you have one, you're a one car family.
17: Well, kind of. His car, you cannot fit a car seat in at all. It was
16: years
17: now.
16: That's different than what you said earlier. Okay.
17: Okay, I'm in one family car.
16: So he has a car. What is his car worth?
17: What we have looked up, anywhere like $1,000 to $3,000, not very much.
16: Gotcha. And what is the car you're driving? It doesn't hold two car seats?
17: No, so we travel a lot for his work, a lot as a family. I'm a stay-at-home mom, so we travel a lot with him. And this is, like, right now, it's
16: he's
17: going to
16: take a newborn on the road to work?
17: Next summer. We travel during the summer with him.
12: What type of work is it? Is he a pastor? What is he doing?
17: He coaches.
12: Oh, okay. Okay.
16: So a year from now.
17: Yes, sir.
16: Okay, so we got a year to talk about this.
17: Yes, but my concern is I'm a very cautious person, so I like to have, okay.
16: What are you driving right now?
17: A paid-off Ford Escape. Both our cars are paid off.
16: And how old is the Ford Escape?
17: It's either 2018, we bought it from a family member, or 2019.
16: What's it worth?
17: Probably like five. It's very high mileage.
16: Yeah.
12: And you only have $1,000 saved. You haven't started saving towards the 3 to 6 months yet?
17: So we put out the list of what we have. So right now we have roughly saved about like $12,000, $12,000 to $15,000.
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12: All right. Today's question comes from Abigail in Washington, D.C. She says, I'm debt free thanks to your principals, but I get a lot of flack from family and friends about not having a credit card for emergencies. Would you recommend having two different debit accounts so that one can serve as an emergency fund? I really don't want to get a credit card, but at the same time, I get nervous about only having one avenue to access my funds. So I hear two questions here. The second one I'll save for later. First off, yeah, if you have an emergency fund, I would keep that in a separate account. I would put it in a high-yield savings account, not just a regular checking account. I'd have a regular checking account for your day-to-day, and then I would have a high-yield savings account for your emergency fund. And I'll just go a step further. I like to keep mine at a separate institution. I like an online one. I just like that. I like the degrees of separation. It helps for my personality.
16: Well, a lot of
12: type.
16: People are using Fairwinds Credit Union's bundle right now.
12: There you go.
16: Or high yield savings, and you can put a debit card there.
12: Yeah, I
16: it
12: like that.
16: It doesn't hurt to have two checking accounts with two debit cards, even with two banks. It doesn't hurt. Or both with one bank is fine. Because if you walk up and there's something wrong with your debit card, just like if there's something wrong with your credit card, let me give you an example. With either card, they will shut them down,
12: true.
16: If something triggers the algorithm and they think there's theft going on. They think there's fraud, like your number's gotten stolen,
12: yeah.
16: Right? They'll shut either one of them down.

0: 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Normal's broke. You need a plan. Get a personalized plan and start living like no one else by downloading our Every Dollar app today.
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3: NBC News Radio, I'm Scott Carr. President Trump says military strikes on Iran will continue until he says it's enough. Trump tells Fox News today the only way to negotiate with Iran is through strength, and threatened that the U.S. would hit bridges and power plants if Iran does not negotiate.
4: And they have fight. You know, it's like a great boxer. You think you have him beat, and then all of a sudden he comes back and he gives you a shot. Next week it gets really bad for them, because next week comes the power plants. Next week comes the bridges.
3: This as the U.S. has reimposed a naval blockade of the Strait of Hormuz and launched strikes against Iran for the fourth straight day. ICE agents are being told to pause most vehicle stops for the foreseeable future. That's according to several reports citing federal sources. And after two deadly shootings involving agents in less than a week, a 26-year-old man from Colombia was shot and killed by ICE agents in Maine Monday after officials said he allegedly drove a vehicle in the direction of an agent. And that happened just days after a Mexican immigrant was fatally shot during a traffic stop in Houston. Officials say in both instances, neither man killed were the intended targets. A dangerous heat waves return to the Northeast and the Mid-Atlantic. Forecasters say millions across the region are expected to see temperatures approaching triple digits along the I-95 corridor through Friday. Heat advisories are issued in Boston, New York City, Buffalo, New York, and Philadelphia. This coming a little more than a week after a deadly, record-setting July 4th heat wave hit the region. Senator Lindsey Graham's sister's been sworn in now to fill his South Carolina Senate seat after his unexpected death last weekend. There was a ceremony on the Senate floor this afternoon for Darlene Graham. The governor of South Carolina, Henry McMaster, announced Monday the late Republican senator's sister would serve in the role through the term's end in January. Scott Carr, NBC News Radio.
2: Here's your updated WIBW forecast from the Certified Transmission Weather Center.
5: Lows level off around 68 tonight under clear skies. Winds out of the southeast around 5 miles an hour. High temperatures reach up to 92. Tomorrow, mainly sunny skies. Mainly clear sky tomorrow night. Lows dip down to about 71. High temperatures reach up to 92 Thursday with a slight chance for storms. 95, bright sunshine Friday. I'm Staff Meteorologist Ray Miller. Currently, it's 82 degrees.
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0: her brother, and, you know, this was put through quick because a lot of people looked at the governor and the lieutenant governor. McMaster's and the lieutenant governor, both of them had been eyeing different positions, and there was speculation that he was going to step down, she would take over lieutenant governor, and then appoint him, and then he would run. But Trump said, nope, I endorse her, let's get this done, and go from there. So, interesting indeed. A lot of stuff we're going to get today coming up, little World Cup. First semifinal, Spain and France. Talk a bit about that. Also, our buddy Mike Lyon is going to join the program. We're going to talk to him about the military aspect of it. And as we focus on this, what is going on in Ukraine and what is going on in Russia, and the battle there is huge. And when you talk about the loss of life, the Middle East right now, as far as between us and Iran and Israel, it compares, it's a small comparison to what's going on in Eastern Europe. Talk to him a little bit about that. Plus, Trump's making a special speech on Thursday about election being stolen in 2020. We'll discuss that as well. Before we get to any of those things, though, my buddy's over at Bulwark Capital. Speaking of the market, things going up, things going down, things going sideways, it's time to talk to my friends at Bulwark Capital. Now, next Thursday, the 23rd, they have a webinar. This webinar is called Market Blind Spot. 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
0: World Cup. We discuss it straight ahead. The first semifinals today. Chad Benson Show. 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
8: We are down to the final four. The first one kicks off today, and I'm going to tell you who I think is going to win.
9: 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Bye-bye.
10: Herrera hit by Jimenez. Oh, what a goal! One of the greats!
11: Herrera right across to Marco Tardini.
12: We haven't been able to control the play in midfield the way that Maradona has been able to do. He's hoped to get him again here.
13: Tola Montiel can win the World Cup for Argentina with this kick. Yes!
8: It is time for the final four, the first of two semifinals. Remember, the finals meet Sunday in New York, New Jersey Stadium. It is a rivalry that over the last couple of years has really heated up, and I'm pumped. Some people say this is the final. You've got France, and you have Spain. Spain's number two, France number three in the world, according to their rankings. Right now, nobody is playing like France is. Except for maybe Spain. And I say that because Spain has the thing that many people say wins championships. That's defense. Now, France's defense is through their offense. They swarm you. They overwhelm you. They make it difficult for you to get on the ball and to go forward and score. Their defense is just otherworldly. It really is. That being said, France likes to control the ball, but they're okay.

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3: NBC News Radio, I'm Scott Carr. ICE agents are being told to pause vehicle stops for the time being after two deadly shootings involving agents and

0: Less than a week. A 26-year-old man from Colombia was killed in Maine by ICE agents yesterday after officials claim he allegedly drove in the direction of an agent. That after a Mexican immigrant was fatally shot during a traffic stop in Houston. President Trump says military strikes on Iran will continue until he says it's enough, telling Fox News their military's been significantly degraded.
1: The only way you can negotiate with these people is through strength, and the only strength is military strength.
0: Victims of Jeffrey Epstein are urging senators to vote no on Todd Blanche for Attorney General. A group that works to combat human trafficking, World Without Exploitation, shares a video on social media with Epstein victims, calling on lawmakers to vote against Blanche's nomination to lead the Department of Justice. Scott Carr, NBC News Radio.
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3: Lows level off around 68, 900 clear skies, winds out of the southeast, around 5 miles an hour. High temperatures reach up to 92. Tomorrow, mainly sunny skies. Mainly clear sky tomorrow night, lows dip down to about 71. High temperatures reach up to 92 Thursday, with a slight chance for storms. 95, bright sunshine Friday. I'm Staff Meteorologist Ray Miller. Right now, 80.
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6: NBC News Radio, I'm Scott Carr. ICE agents are being told to end most vehicle stops for the foreseeable future. That from several reports citing federal sources. And after 2 deadly shootings involving agents in less than a week, a 26-year-old man from Colombia was shot and killed by an ICE agent in Maine Monday, after ICE officials said the man tried to drive a car in the direction of one of their agents. That happened just days after a Mexican immigrant was fatally shot during a traffic stop in Houston. President Trump says military strikes against Iran will continue. Trump tells Fox News Iran has a lot of fight in them, but their military has been significantly degraded, and that the only way to negotiate with Iran is through strength. He threatens the U.S. will begin to hit bridges and power plants if Iran doesn't negotiate. A dangerous heat wave is making a comeback to the Northeast and the Mid-Atlantic this week. Forecasters say millions across the region are expected to see temperatures approach or hit triple digits along the I-95 corridor through Friday. Heat advisories are issued in Boston, New York City, Buffalo, New York, and Philadelphia. Court records show President Trump has paid writer E. Jean Carroll the $5 million that a court judgment said he owes her.
7: The New York writer has collected the money more than 3 years after a Manhattan jury found Trump liable for sexually abusing her decades ago and then defaming her when she went public with it in 2019. The funds were being held in an escrow account, and with interest, Carroll has collected more than $5.6 million. Trump claims he didn't know Carroll, despite photos that show otherwise. I'm Sarah Lee Kessler.
6: In a video from the group World Without Exploitation, victims of Jeffrey Epstein are urging U.S. senators to not allow Todd Blanche to become the full-time attorney general, citing what they say was his gross mishandling of the Epstein files. Blanche faces nomination hearings this week in the Senate. Scott Carr, NBC News Radio.
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8: Lows level off around 68 to 900. Clear skies, winds out of the southeast, around 5 miles an hour. High temperatures reach up to 92. Tomorrow, mainly sunny skies. Mainly clear sky tomorrow night. Lows dip down to about 71. High temperatures reach up to 92 Thursday, with a slight chance for storms. 95, bright sunshine Friday. I'm Staff Meteorologist Ray Miller. Right now, it's 78 degrees.
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1: Oil prices will continue to rise. Energy prices are going to get higher and higher potentially if we continue on with the kerfuffle. We'll talk about that in a second. But I want to talk about this. Data centers, this is kind of the battlefield that we find ourselves in currently in the world of politics. And nobody's really sure whether you should like data centers, hate data centers, what's going to happen with data centers. It's all has to do with AI. But we're seeing it across the country. We have a battle going on here in Nashville. They want to put a data center right next to the zoo. The zoo doesn't want it there. They're threatening eminent domain because they've already signed the contract. It's gone through. For the most part, a vast majority of the planning commissions have okayed it. Now that it's become a political issue, the city council's like, oh, God, no, what do we do? And look, we need to have a conversation about data centers. How much is it going to cost you and I when these data centers are going to go up? Are we going to see a massive jump in everything from, and I'm not just talking about your electricity, what about the water usage? Is that going to start to cost us? Are we going to be forced into blackouts, but the data center gets to stay on during really, really busy times of the year? All of those questions are very real. It's here. It's not going anywhere. I think people understand that. We talked last week about Oregon saying, look, here's the deal. You guys are going to pay more data center, so everybody else can pay the same or less. We're not going to give you everything you want. You come in here, see prices go up, and you're fine, and everybody else hurts. But more and more of these stories, you're going to start to hear.
2: I think I was 5 or 6 when this was built.
3: When you talk about what being on this property means to you,
2: yeah,
3: right? It's y'all's.
2: It's ours. It's our family. We belong here.
1: Not anymore, you don't. And they're going to move you out. And it's been a long time since we've seen eminent domain in play like we're seeing it now. You would hear sporadically about a story here, a story there, but now you're finding it more and more and more because technology's here and this is the new railway. This is the expansion that's going on. And guess what? You got no choice, is what they're saying. They don't want to do that, they say, but they're saying it.
4: But Ansley Brown's childhood home likely won't be here much longer. That's because the state's largest utility, Georgia Power, says it needs the area to make way for a 35-mile-long transmission line. Georgia Power says increasing demand has outpaced the capacity of its existing grid, and building a new transmission line requires acquiring more than 300 parcels of land, including residential properties.
3: What did your mom tell you she wanted for this property to be?
2: Generational wealth, true generational wealth was the idea, and now it's being stripped from us.
1: It's your generational wealth is being not so much stripped from you in the way that you think as it is just moving somewhere else. And it is frustrating. And these are the stories that piss people off. Look, here's the thing. AI is not going anywhere. The consumption that it's going to need, the nourishment, if you will, power-wise, right now is great, and it's going to continue to grow. So the question is, how long will it grow? How long is it going to take us to feed this thing before it decides it doesn't need to eat this much? And it can slowly but surely over time change its dietary habits of consuming so much power. And I think that's a question that really is the thing that should be at the heart of a lot of this. Because a lot of what we hear is understandably worrisome and at the same time not always 100% correct. Because like everything, it gets lost in the conversation. Because it's either, oh my God, they're coming, it's going to wipe everything out, they're taking everything, which would piss everybody off, I think, for the most part. You know, some people are like, oh, I'm glad I'm out of this place. But at the same time that you're hearing that, it's not always like that. There's two sides to the story. The issue has been the way that things have gone about for the last several years. These data centers have gotten some good tax deals. They've consumed more energy than they said they were going to. They promised that they were going to create all kinds of jobs and do certain things, and they haven't done. they've caused people to spend more money on energy, and maybe, just maybe, not being upfront about it has caused some animosity.
3: Georgia Power told us that they feel as if they've done this process responsibly. What would you say to that?
2: I disagree. You can't tear down 35 miles of rural Georgia and it not hurt something or somebody. And to say that you're doing it in the name of data centers is a slap in the face to us, our community, our animals.
4: Brown's mother recently came to an agreement with Georgia Power to sell. Brown says if she didn't, the utility could have sought to acquire her property through eminent domain, a legal process that allows private property to be taken with compensation for projects determined to serve a public purpose.
1: Yeah, and that's where it gets, you know, really uncomfortable, because it's the big baddie versus the little person. And to say it's only data centers is discounting it, because what potentially could come in areas, as we're finding out more and more, are breakthroughs in things like cancer and diseases, in quality of life things that are happening with this, the potential for defense. All of that stuff is a part of that. So it's what comes out of there. But it's the way it's been handled has been piss poor. It has. And you can't say that it's been good, because it hasn't. DC Blocks here, who's doing the one next to the Nashville Zoo, they have not come forward at all in any real way outside of going to a few of the meetings and saying, we've already signed the contract. It's a done deal. You can't stop us. We've got the contract. That's not the way you endear yourself. I would like to see some of these companies who become nameless, faceless, and you see one or two people that maybe you recognize in the world of tech, and it feels like all they're doing is money grabbing. And that's not going to win the hearts and minds of people.
0: Eminent domain is always, you know, a last resort for us, and it's something we never want to do.
2: To us, it's theft. It's literally a $1 billion company stealing land from smaller people, people who can't fight back. We don't have the money to fight Georgia Power.
4: So that's why a few months ago, Ansley took her story to TikTok.
2: My childhood home is being taken by Georgia Power.
4: And she began sharing stories of others in similar situations.
2: What is it taking from her? Look behind me. It's taking this entire backyard.
3: What do you say to someone who will push back on any sort of offer that's out there and say, well, the price tag can't replace memories?
0: Oh, gosh. You know, it almost makes me emotional, because I have those memories in, like, my house, and I get how deeply personal people's homes are. I would just say that we see you and we hear you, and we want this process to be respectful and transparent, and that is going to ultimately benefit you.
1: But it's not, because you're taking the thing that money's not going to be able to replace. Because you're not giving him that much money. It's not like it's worth $1 million, but we're going to give you $70 million. You're not doing that. So that will replace the memories, but that will take some of the edge off, if you will. And, you know, look, it's a tough job. But it's something that has to happen, and this is part of when we grow as a society, things like this come. We've talked about how the importance of AI and what it's going to do, and that's still years and years out. So just a quick breakdown of how long they're talking about before data centers start to become somewhat of its own power source, before it eventually potentially goes to space. And we broke it down for you last week, but I want to give it to you because we're going to hear more and more of these stories, especially as we get closer to the midterm. So as of now, it is going to be very much energy consumption heavy the way we see it. It's a power crunch. Starting in a few years through about 2034, 35, this is when AI will become part of the solution. It'll better predict electricity demand more accurately. It'll balance the grids better in real time, design better batteries, things of that nature, cooling. That's going to happen. By 35 to 45, you're going to have small modular reactors. You're going to have all kinds of things that are going to help create a stable and more inexpensive and smoother grid for the demand.

0: air conditioners run that. These are much different. One of them is creating intelligence. And in doing so, they need more electricity. Anywhere between 20 to 100 times more electricity per rack. You start adding that up, and you get to a point where a mid-sized data center, 1 gigawatt, can consume up to 1 million homes' electricity. Think about that. That's a much different scenario than something storing your data somewhere. They're two separate things, and a lot of people want to, you know, conflate the two. It's not. It's totally different. And that's why people are worried, and it's understandable. What do you think? Let me know. 323-538-2423 at Chad Benson Show is your X, your Insta, your YouTube, your Facebook, and all of the other things. Love hearing from all of you right here on the Chad Benson Show. Speaking of data, you don't want your data out there. Incogni is going to make sure it gets rid of it for you. 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Code Benson. 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
7: With the World Cup winding down, people are asking the question, because now there's a big debate over, you know, is the women's team so much better than the men's team? We know that's a ridiculous debate, right? We understand it's not the same playing field, women and men, when it comes to sports across the board.
8: Since the U.S. lost in the World Cup, I've seen 101 think pieces about why we are so much worse than the rest of the world at soccer. And I'm a newer fan, I'm just kind of tapping in now, but the general consensus seems to be that around the world, it is a very accessible sport for kids of all classes to play, whereas in the U.S., it is a very expensive sport to play, along with every other youth sport. And that kind of makes sense, but none of that explains why the women's team is so good. Like, are parents more willing to invest in their daughters' sports over their sons? The only thing I can kind of think of is there are less women's sports played at a higher level, so maybe when a girl is choosing to play a sport, she's more inclined to choose soccer, and there's kind of just like a wider pool. But I don't know if that's enough to explain why they're so successful. Is there an explanation there? And if you know it, can you tell me?
7: Yes, I can. First, let me say this. Awesome that our women are good. 1972, Title IX, huge win for sports, women's sports, accessibility through the roof. You know what the rest of the world wasn't doing? That. Our women have an advantage because as far as we're behind, a lot of that is because of decades and decades of us not getting the proper coaching. There's a lot that goes into it. We promote young girls and women to play sports. When I lived in Europe, you know how many girls played soccer? I couldn't even tell you one. I lived there for on and off for a decade. I never met a girl that played soccer outside of indoor kicking around with their friends. Never met one. They didn't play basketball. They played netball. That's a different version. But even then, they didn't do anything like that. There was no thought of playing sports. And when you go and look at the early World Cups that we started paying attention to for the women, go see how many women for other teams were Americans who grandma, grandpa, whatever it was, got them the opportunity to become a citizen of that country to play on their teams. 323-538-2423 at Chad Benson Show is your X, your Insta, YouTube, and everything else. Let me know what you think. I want to hear from you right here on the Chad Benson Show. And go see how many of those women, even if they were born and raised in that country, played D1 soccer here in America, and that's how they've got chosen. We promote, we gave opportunities, and pushed young girls to participate. The rest of the world didn't. They are now, but they didn't then. And yes, money is an issue. And to talk about money, and I'm going through this with Jack, my son, and I'm blessed that he can play sports, but I want you guys to get a feel and an understanding if you don't know how expensive certain sports are. Hockey, for instance.
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7: 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Now, if you're playing AAA, there's a very good chance that some of these kids, this may be all they do. They may be homeschooled because you're at that point where you're playing AAA hockey. 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You're looking at scholarships, things of that nature. But still, $28,000, that's expensive, and you know it. And some of you have paid that for baseball, several other things. 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
17: NBC News Radio, I'm Scott Carr. President Trump says military strikes on Iran will continue until he says it's enough, telling Fox News Iran has a lot of fight in them, but their military's been significantly degraded, he says, and that the only way to negotiate with Iran is through strength. He threatens the U.S. may start to hit bridges and power plants in the country if Iran doesn't start serious negotiations. Reports say ICE agents will end most vehicle stops for the foreseeable future. This after two deadly shootings involving ICE agents in the last week. A 26-year-old man from Colombia was shot and killed by an ICE agent in Maine Monday. In both cases, officials said the men killed were not the intended targets. Lindsey Graham's sister has been sworn in to fill his South Carolina U.S. Senate seat following his sudden

0: passing last Saturday. A ceremony swearing in Darlene Graham took place on the Senate floor Tuesday afternoon. Scott Carr, NBC News Radio.
1: Here's your updated WIBW forecast from the Certified Transmission Weather Center.
2: Lows level off around 68 tonight under clear skies. Winds out of the southeast around 5 miles an hour. High temperatures reach up to 92. Tomorrow, mainly sunny skies. Mainly clear skies. Tomorrow night, lows dip down to about 71. High temperatures reach up to 92. Thursday, with a slight chance for storms. 95, bright sunshine, Friday. I'm Staff Meteorologist Ray Miller. Right now, 76.
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6: NBC News Radio, I'm Scott Carr. The U.S. is continuing a naval blockade of the Strait of Hormuz. That from U.S. Central Command, also a day after the U.S. launched strikes against Iran for the fourth straight day. Earlier, President Trump walked back a plan to impose a 20% toll related to using the strait.
7: Because I don't think anybody should be able to charge a fee for the strait or for any other strait relationship in terms of other sections of the world. I don't think anybody should be really in that position.
6: The president said the idea will be replaced by investment deals that various Gulf states will make into the U.S.
7: It was never fair to me that we would be guarding the strait when we basically don't take anything. We don't need the oil at all.
6: ICE agents are being told to cease most vehicle stops for the foreseeable future. That's according to several reports citing federal officials, and after two deadly shootings involving ICE agents happened in less than a week. A 26-year-old man from Colombia was shot and killed by ICE agents in Maine Monday, after agents claimed the man tried to drive a car in the direction of an agent. That move, say officials, will just be temporary until ICE agents receive new training. Competing views about the Confederate battle flag were on display at the South Carolina State House last weekend. Rebecca Hughes is there.
8: Saturday marked 11 years since the Confederate flag was removed from State House grounds in Columbia. Watch Fox 57 reports supporters of the flag gathered near the Confederate Soldier Monument, while counter-protesters held a separate demonstration nearby. Young Democrats of the Central Midlands Vice Chair West Russell says he believes the flag represents enslavement. Meanwhile, supporters argued the flag represents Confederate soldiers.
6: Forecasters say a dangerous heat wave will make a comeback in the Northeast and Mid-Atlantic this week. Millions across the region are expected to see temperatures approaching or reaching triple digits along the I-95 corridor through Friday. Scott Carr, NBC News Radio.
5: Here's your updated WIBW forecast from the Certified Transmission Weather Center.
9: Lows level off around 68 overnight under clear skies. Southeast winds around 5 miles an hour. High temperatures reach up to 92. Wednesday, mainly clear. Lows level off around 71. Wednesday night, mainly clear. Highs level off around 92. Thursday, with a slight chance for storms. 95, ample sunshine expected. Friday. I'm Staff Meteorologist Ray Miller. Right now, 76.
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0: in the World Cup than what Spain has. That being said, you can't discount the defense that France has. Not like, you know, France just has, oh, all we do is play offense, we have no defense. You can't. 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Their defense is pretty damn good as well. But there's just, you know, something special about Spain's. And going forward, nobody right now is anywhere near what France is when it comes to the offensive side. 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Tomorrow I'll give you my other pick. 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Zach Abraham is focused on something else. 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

0: everything can fool people. First of all, it shouldn't be hard to fool because it's completely ridiculous. It's AI. Okay, I want you to listen to this.
1: Christians, you're no longer allowed to say Merry Christmas. It's offensive to us Muslims.
0: That's not real. That is completely AI. And how many people have gone and go and they just repost it, talk about it, say horrible things, right? And it doesn't matter what it is. It's you have to understand what's AI and what's not. If you're unsure, don't get involved. It's okay to not get involved. And watching people here, and you're trying to tell them, that's not real. How, and then other people are posting, this is my other favorite thing, quotes from people that never said them about Islam, Christianity, whatever it is. It just you just sit there and you go, so hard to deal with. It really is. Coming up, our buddy Mike Lyons, military analyst, is going to join the program. We're going to talk about, obviously, the death of Lindsey Graham. What's that going to do when it comes to Ukraine, which is the bigger of the two wars? But the one that affects us the most, obviously, is Iran. We're going to discuss that as well. If you missed your show, grab the podcast. Chad Benson Show.
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13: NBC News Radio, I'm Scott Carr. ICE agents are being told to pause vehicle stops for the time being after two deadly shootings involving agents in less than a week. A 26-year-old man from Columbia was killed in Maine by ICE agents yesterday after officials claim he allegedly drove in the direction of an agent. That after a Mexican immigrant was fatally shot during a traffic stop in Houston. President Trump says military strikes on Iran will continue until he says it's enough, telling Fox News their military's been significantly degraded.
14: The only way you can negotiate with these people is through strength, and the only strength is military strength.
13: Victims of Jeffrey Epstein are urging senators to vote no on Todd Blanche for attorney general. A group that works to combat human trafficking, World Without Exploitation, shares a video on social media with Epstein victims, calling on lawmakers to vote against Blanche's nomination to lead the Department of Justice. Scott Carr, NBC News Radio.
6: Here's your updated WIBW forecast from the Certified Transmission Weather Center.
15: Lows level off around 68 overnight under clear skies. Southeast winds around 5 miles an hour. High temperatures reach up to 92. Wednesday, mainly clear. Lows level off around 71. Wednesday night, mainly clear.
9: Highs level off around 92 Thursday with a slight chance for storms. 95, ample sunshine expected Friday. I'm staff meteorologist Ray Miller. Currently 75.
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5: NBC News Radio, I'm Mark Mayfield. President Trump says he will address the nation in a primetime speech on Thursday. Speaking from the Oval Office Tuesday, he confirmed that election integrity will be among what he is going to cover in the speech.
6: It's really big news. It's really, really big news. And our country has to shape up.
5: On Monday, MS Now reported that the president will claim that declassified intelligence reveals a foreign nation's plot to interfere in the 2020 election. Trump will reportedly be joined by FBI Director Kash Patel and Homeland Security Secretary Mark Wayne Mullen, among others. The president has repeatedly claimed that the 2020 presidential election was stolen and rigged. President Trump is reconsidering plans to charge a 20% toll fee in the Strait of Hormuz. In a Truth Social post Tuesday morning, he said he made the decision based on highly productive conversations with Middle East leadership. The president added the now axed toll fee will be replaced by investment deals that various Gulf states will be making into the United States. Trump said oil is flowing like never before, thanks to the awesome power of the United States military. This all comes after the U.S. carried out a fourth consecutive day of strikes against Iran. Victims of Jeffrey Epstein are urging senators to vote no on Todd Blanche for attorney general. Scott Carr reports from Washington.
7: The anti-human trafficking group World Without Exploitation has shared a video compilation on social media featuring victims of the late convicted sex trafficker, in which they call on lawmakers to vote against Blanche's nomination to lead the Department of Justice full-time. The group claims the Trump administration's deliberately shielded people who were allegedly complicit in Epstein's illicit activities. Blanche faces nomination hearings in the Senate Wednesday and Thursday. I'm Scott Carr in Washington.
5: And Lindsey Graham's sister has been sworn into Philly's South Carolina Senate seat following his sudden passing. The ceremony for Darlene Graham took place on the Senate floor Tuesday afternoon. 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
8: Lows level off around 68 overnight under clear skies. Southeast winds around 5 miles an hour. High temperatures reach up to 92. Wednesday, mainly clear. Lows level off around 71. Wednesday night, mainly clear. Highs level off around 92. Thursday, with a slight chance for storms. 95, ample sunshine expected. Friday. I'm Staff Meteorologist Ray Miller. Right now, 73.
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3: 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ICE agents are being told to end most vehicle stops for the foreseeable future. This comes after two deadly shootings involving agents happened in less than a week. In Maine, a 26-year-old man from Colombia was shot and killed. In Houston, a Mexican immigrant was fatally shot. Spain is headed to the World Cup final for the first time in almost two decades. Here's Scott Carr.
4: Spain shut out France 2-0 from Arlington, Texas. Mikel Oyarzabal conveyed a first-half penalty while Pedro Porro scored in the 58th minute, ensuring a win for the Red Fury. Spain's back in the final after winning the tournament against the Netherlands in 2010. On Wednesday, Lionel Messi and the Cup's defending champs, Argentina, will try to take down Harry Kane and the team from England, who were hoping to make the final for the first time since 1966. I'm Scott Carr.
3: Here in the House of Representatives has passed a bill that would make daylight saving time permanent. Mark Mayfield, NBC News Radio.
0: Here's your updated WIBW forecast from the Certified Transmission Weather Center.
5: Lows level off around 68 overnight under clear skies. Southeast winds around 5 miles an hour. High temperatures reach up to 92. Wednesday, mainly clear. Lows level off around 71. Wednesday night, mainly clear. Highs level off around 92 Thursday with a slight chance for storms. 95, ample sunshine expected Friday. I'm Staff Meteorologist Ray Miller. Right now, 73.
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3: NBC News Radio, I'm Mark Mayfield. President Trump says strikes on Iran will continue until he says it's enough. In an interview with Fox News, Trump said Iran's military has been significantly degraded.
4: And they have fight. You know, it's like a great boxer. You think you have him beat, and then all of a sudden he comes back and he gives you a shot.
3: He went on to say the only way to negotiate with Iran is through strength, and threatened that the U.S. would hit bridges and power plants if Iran doesn't negotiate. This comes as the U.S. has reimposed the naval blockade of the Strait of Hormuz and launched strikes against Iran for the fourth straight day. ICE agents are being told to end most vehicle stops for the foreseeable future. This comes after two deadly shootings involving agents happened in less than a week. Monday in Maine, a 26-year-old man from Columbia was shot and killed after officials say he allegedly drove in the direction of an agent. This happened just days after a Mexican immigrant was fatally shot during a traffic stop in Houston. In both instances, officials said the men killed were not the intended targets. The move to end vehicle stops will only be temporary until ICE agents receive new training. Spain is headed to the World Cup final for the first time in almost two decades. Scott Carr fills us in.
5: Spain shut out France 2-0 from Arlington, Texas. Mikel Oyarzabal conveyed a first-half penalty while Pedro Porro scored in the 58th minute, ensuring a win for the Red Fury. Spain's back in the final after winning the tournament against the Netherlands in 2010. On Wednesday, Lionel Messi and the Cup's defending champs, Argentina, will try to take down Harry Kane and the team from England, who are hoping to make the final for the first time since 1966. I'm Scott Carr.
3: And the House of Representatives has passed a bill that would make daylight saving time permanent. The Sunshine Protection Act of 2025 would end the twice-a-year time changes, making daylight saving time the standard time nationwide. The legislation, which is backed by President Trump, now heads to the Senate. 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
2: Here's your updated WIBW forecast from the Certified Transmission Weather Center.
6: Lows level off around 68 overnight under clear skies. Southeast winds around 5 miles an hour. High temperatures reach up to 92. Wednesday, mainly clear. Lows level off around 71. Wednesday night, mainly clear. Highs level off around 92. Thursday, with a slight chance for storms. 95, ample sunshine expected. Friday. I'm Staff Meteorologist Ray Miller. Currently 72.
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2: 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Lawmakers are saying the man shot and killed by ICE in Maine was not the target of the warrant. Topeka's gearing up for rising temperatures with a heat index hitting over 100 over the weekend.
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5: NBC News Radio, I'm Mark Mayfield. President Trump is backing off plans to charge a 20% toll fee in the Strait of Hormuz. In a Truth Social post, he said he made the decision based on highly productive conversations with Middle East leadership. Victims of Jeffrey Epstein are urging senators to vote no on Todd Blanche for Attorney General. Here's Scott Carr.
6: The anti-human trafficking group World Without Exploitation has shared a video compilation on social media featuring victims of the late convicted sex trafficker, in which they call on lawmakers to vote against Blanche's nomination to lead the Department of Justice full-time. The group claims the Trump administration's deliberately shielded people who were allegedly complicit in Epstein's illicit activities. Blanche faces nomination hearings in the Senate Wednesday and Thursday. I'm Scott Carr in Washington.
5: And a dangerous heat wave has returned to the Northeast and Mid-Atlantic. Mark Mayfield, NBC News Radio.
0: Here's your updated WIBW forecast from the Certified Transmission Weather Center.
7: Lows level off around 68 overnight under clear skies. Southeast winds around 5 miles an hour. High temperatures reach up to 92 Wednesday, mainly clear. Lows level off around 71 Wednesday night, mainly clear. Highs level off around 92 Thursday with a slight chance for storms. 95, ample sunshine expected Friday. I'm Staff Meteorologist Ray Miller. Currently 72.
0: Hot summer days can change quickly. Heavy rains with flash flooding.
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0: Ferocious winds ripping apart roofs and toppling trees. Hailstorms smashing windows and pummeling your car. And tornadoes, well, they obliterate everything in their path. 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
4: NBC News Radio, I'm Mark Mayfield. President Trump says he will address the nation in a primetime speech on Thursday. Speaking from the Oval Office Tuesday, he confirmed that election integrity will be among what he will cover in the speech.
5: It's really big news. It's really, really big news. And our country has to shape up.
4: On Monday, MS Now reported that the president will claim that declassified intelligence reveals a foreign nation's plot to interfere in the 2020 election. Trump will reportedly be joined by FBI Director Kash Patel and Homeland Security Secretary Mark Wayne Mullen, among others. The president has repeatedly claimed that the 2020 presidential election was stolen and rigged. President Trump is backing off plans to charge a 20% toll fee in the Strait of Hormuz. In a Truth Social post, he said he made the decision based on highly productive conversations with Middle East leadership. The president added that the now axed toll fee will be replaced by investment deals that various Gulf states will be making into the United States. Trump said oil is flowing like never before, thanks to the awesome power of the United States military. President Trump has paid E. Jean Carroll the $5 million judgment that he owes her. Sarah Lee Kessler reports.
6: The New York writer has collected the money more than 3 years after a Manhattan jury found Trump liable for sexually abusing her decades ago and then defaming her when she went public with it in 2019. The funds were being held in an escrow account, and with interest, Carroll has collected more than $5.6 million. Trump claims he didn't know Carroll, despite photos that show otherwise, and that he didn't commit any wrongdoing. I'm Sarah Lee Kessler.
4: In a dangerous heat wave has returned to the Northeast and Mid-Atlantic. Millions across the region are expected to see temperatures approach triple digits along the Interstate 95 corridor through Friday. 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
3: Here's your updated WIBW forecast from the Certified Transmission Weather Center.
7: Lows level off around 68, fog in spots overnight under clear skies, north winds around 5 miles an hour. High of 92 with fog in spots, early Wednesday, bright sunshine. Mainly clear sky Wednesday night, lows level off around 71. High of 92 Thursday with a slight chance of thunderstorms, 92 Friday. I'm Staff Meteorologist Ray Miller. Currently, it's 71 degrees.
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5: NBC News Radio, I'm Mark Mayfield. Some ICE agents will start wearing body cameras after two recent fatal shootings of immigrants during traffic stops. In a statement Tuesday, the Department of Homeland Security said every Immigration and Customs Enforcement team will have at least one agent wearing a body cam during arrests from now on. Victims of Jeffrey Epstein are urging senators to vote no on Todd Blanche for Attorney General. Scott Carr reports from Washington.
6: The anti-human trafficking group World Without Exploitation has shared a video compilation on social media featuring victims of the late convicted sex trafficker, in which they call on lawmakers to vote against Blanche's nomination to lead the Department of Justice full-time. The group claims the Trump administration's deliberately shielded people who were allegedly complicit in Epstein's illicit activities. I'm Scott Carr in Washington.
5: And the American League beat the National League 4-0 in Tuesday's Major League Baseball All-Star Game from Philadelphia. Mark Mayfield, NBC News Radio.
0: Here's your updated WIBW forecast from the Certified Transmission Weather Center.
7: Lows level off around 68, fog in spots overnight under clear skies, north winds, around 5 miles an hour. High of 92 with fog in spots, early Wednesday, bright sunshine. Mainly clear sky Wednesday night, lows level off around 71. High of 92 Thursday with a slight chance of thunderstorms, 92 Friday. I'm Staff Meteorologist Ray Miller. Currently, it's 71 degrees.
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3: NBC News Radio, I'm Mark Mayfield. President Trump says strikes on Iran will continue until he says it's enough. In an interview with Fox News, Trump said Iran's military has been significantly degraded.
4: And they have fight. You know, it's like a great boxer. You think you have him beat, and then all of a sudden he comes back.
3: He went on to say the only way to negotiate with Iran is through strength, and threatened that the U.S. would hit bridges and power plants if Iran doesn't negotiate. This comes as the U.S. has reimposed the naval blockade of the Strait of Hormuz and launched strikes against Iran for the fourth straight day. Some ICE agents are going to start wearing body cameras after two recent fatal shootings of immigrants during traffic stops. In a statement Tuesday, the Department of Homeland Security said every Immigration and Customs Enforcement team will have at least one agent wearing a body cam from now on during arrests. Last week, ICE agents fatally shot a Mexican man in Texas, then on Monday shot a Colombian man in Maine. In both cases, the agents were not wearing body cams. Victims of Jeffrey Epstein are urging senators to vote no on Todd Blanch for Attorney General. Scott Carr reports from Washington.
5: The anti-human trafficking group World Without Exploitation has shared a video compilation on social media featuring victims of the late convicted sex trafficker, in which they call on lawmakers to vote against Blanch's nomination to lead the Department of Justice full-time. The group claims the Trump administration's deliberately shielded people who were allegedly complicit in Epstein's illicit activities. Blanch faces nomination hearings in the Senate Wednesday and Thursday. I'm Scott Carr in Washington.
3: Florida has executed its oldest death row inmate in state history. Dennis Socor was 74 years old when he was put to death by lethal injection Tuesday night. He was on death row for the 1982 rape and murder of an 18-year-old girl in Fort Lauderdale. And the American League beat the National League 4-0 in Tuesday's Major League Baseball All-Star Game from Philadelphia. 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
2: Here's your updated WIBW forecast from the Certified Transmission Weather Center.
6: Clear skies, fog in spots overnight with a low of 66. North winds around 5 miles an hour. Daytime highs approaching 91 with fog in spots. Early Wednesday, bright sunshine expected. Wednesday night lows around 71. Low 90s Thursday with a slight chance for storms. Mid-90s, clear skies Friday. I'm Staff Meteorologist Ray Miller. Right now, 70.
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2: President Trump has told Congress that military action has resumed in Iran after a third night of strikes. Lawmakers are saying the man shot and killed by ICE in Maine was not the target of the warrant. Topeka's gearing up for rising temperatures with a heat index hitting over 100 over the weekend.
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3: NBC News Radio, I'm Mark Mayfield. The U.S. has reimposed the naval blockade of the Strait of Hormuz. That's according to U.S. Central Command. It also comes after the U.S. launched strikes against Iran for the fourth straight day. Spain is heading to the World Cup final for the first time in almost two decades. Scott Carr has the latest.
4: Spain shut out France 2-0 from Arlington, Texas. Mikel Oyarzabal conveyed a first-half penalty while Pedro Porro scored in the 58th minute, ensuring a win for the Red Fury. Spain's back in the final after winning the tournament against the Netherlands in 2010. On Wednesday, Lionel Messi and the Cup's defending champs, Argentina, will try to take down Harry Kane and the team from England, who were hoping to make the final for the first time since 1966. I'm Scott Carr.
3: And one person is dead, two are missing after a boat sank in San Francisco Bay, according to multiple reports. The boat caught fire between the Golden Gate Bridge and Alcatraz Island. Mark Mayfield, NBC News Radio.
0: Here's your updated WIBW forecast from the Certified Transmission Weather Center.
5: Clear skies, fog in spots overnight with a low of 66. North winds around 5 miles an hour. Daytime highs approaching 91 with fog in spots. Early Wednesday, bright sunshine expected. Wednesday night lows around 71. Low 90s Thursday with a slight chance for storms. Mid 90s, clear skies Friday. I'm Staff Meteorologist Ray Miller. Right now, 70.
0: Hot summer days can change quickly. Heavy rains with flash flooding.
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0: 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And tornadoes, well, they obliterate everything in their path. 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
2: NBC News Radio, I'm Mark Mayfield. President Trump says he will address the nation in a primetime speech on Thursday. Speaking from the Oval Office Tuesday, he confirmed that election integrity will be among the things that he will cover in the speech.
3: It's really big news. It's really, really big news. And our country has to shape up.
2: On Monday, MS Now reported that the president will claim that declassified intelligence reveals a foreign nation's plot to interfere in the 2020 election. Trump will reportedly be joined by FBI Director Cash Patel and Homeland Security Secretary Mark Wayne Mullen, among others. The president has repeatedly claimed that the 2020 presidential election was stolen and rigged. The U.S. blockade of the Strait of Hormuz is back in effect. That's according to U.S. Central Command. It also comes after the U.S. launched strikes against Iran for the fourth straight day. Earlier, President Trump walked back his plan to impose a 20% toll related to the strait. The president said the now axed toll fee will be replaced by investment deals that the various Gulf states will be making into the United States. Spain is headed to the World Cup final for the first time in almost two decades. Scott Carr has the latest.
4: Spain shut out France 2-0 from Arlington, Texas. Mikel Oyarzabal conveyed a first-half penalty while Pedro Porro scored in the 58th minute, ensuring a win for the Red Fury. Spain's back in the final after winning the tournament against the Netherlands in 2010. On Wednesday, Lionel Messi and the Cup's defending champs, Argentina, will try to take down Harry Kane and the team from England, who are hoping to make the final for the first time since 1966. I'm Scott Carr.
2: And one person is dead and two more are missing after a boat accident in the San Francisco Bay. After initially reporting that 17 people on board the craft were rescued, officials now say only 16 people were recovered, while two remain unaccounted for. You're listening to the latest from NBC News Radio.
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5: Clear skies, fog in spots overnight with a low of 66. North winds around 5 miles an hour. Daytime highs approaching 91 with fog in spots. Early Wednesday, bright sunshine expected. Wednesday night lows around 71. Low 90s Thursday with a slight chance for storms. Mid-90s, clear skies Friday. I'm Staff Meteorologist Ray Miller. Right now, 69.
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12: Kids across America are going to school hungry. 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

0: against Iran.
1: Number two.
0: ICE has ordered its officers to suspend most vehicle stops around the country after agents fatally shot two men 6 days apart during traffic stops in Texas and Maine. Border Czar Tom Homan said that moving forward, every ICE arrest team will have at least one agent wearing a body camera.
2: I talked to the ICE director last night. There's a schedule for distribution. Right now they're in the middle of train to trainer. I didn't ask for the deployment schedule, but he says he has a deployment schedule. And as soon as the train to trainer is done, the trainers will get the cameras and they'll deploy as quick as possible.
1: Number three.
0: New York Governor Kathy Hochul has signed an executive order banning the construction of new data centers using 50 megawatts or more of power for up to 1 year. Hochul said the main concern is rising power costs.
3: Bring your own power or pay a premium to use the grid, because I already have a shortage of power for the existing businesses and our hardworking New Yorkers who are paying through the nose in utility bills. I can't say they're going to be charged more because of the existence of these companies.
0: In other news, one person is dead and three others are missing after a boat with more than a dozen passengers aboard capsized and sank in the San Francisco Bay near Alcatraz Island. Fire Chief Dean Crispin.
4: The initial injuries that we are hearing about are mostly impact injuries from falling as they fell into the water. We don't have any reports of burns or any other types of injuries at this point.
0: The deceased has not been identified, but authorities said he was an adult male. Yum! Brands Taco Bell says it has removed limited items from some restaurants as a precaution, but said health officials have not linked the outbreak of cyclosporiasis to the chain or any specific food product. The CDC says 34 states have reported cases. Spain has made it to the World Cup final.
5: Poro, Olmo, the return, Pedro Poro!
0: The call on Fox as Spain scores its second goal of the match during the 58th minute against France. The final score, 2-0. Argentina and England square off in another semifinal match today.
6: Great to see France go down. 23 minutes now after the hour.
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12: 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Lawmakers are saying the man shot and killed by ICE in Maine was not the target of the warrant. Topeka's gearing up for rising temperatures with a heat index hitting over 100 over the weekend.
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1: NBC News Radio, I'm Mark Mayfield. ICE agents are being instructed to pause most vehicle stops following two deadly shootings involving agents in less than a week. Reports say the directive will remain in place until agents receive additional training. President Trump says strikes on Iran will continue until he says it's enough. In an interview with Fox News, Trump said Iran's military has been significantly degraded.
2: And they have fight. You know, it's like a great boxer. You think you have him beat, and then all of a sudden he comes back and he gives you a shot.
1: He went on to say the only way to negotiate with Iran is through strength, and threatened that the U.S. would hit bridges and power plants if Iran doesn't negotiate. This comes as the U.S. has reimposed the naval blockade of the Strait of Hormuz and launched strikes against Iran for the fourth straight day. And the Mega Millions jackpot is rolling over again. There was no grand prize winner Tuesday night, so the next drawing on Friday will be worth at least $672 million. Mark Mayfield, NBC News Radio.
3: Here's your updated WIBW forecast from the Certified Transmission Weather Center.
4: Clear skies, fog in spots overnight with a low of 66. North winds around 5 miles an hour. Daytime highs approaching 91 with fog in spots. Early Wednesday, bright sunshine expected. Wednesday night lows around 71. Low 90s Thursday with a slight chance for storms. Mid 90s, clear skies Friday. I'm staff meteorologist Ray Miller. Right now, 69.
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0: Thanks for spending time with us. Welcome into Wednesday. If you've missed anything from today's program, by the way, there's an easy way to catch up. All you have to do is tell Alexa, Siri, or Google to play This Morning with Gordon Deal. It's time now for the Mic Drop with This Morning's Mike Gavin.
1: Good morning. Well, you know, we're always here for unusual criminal behavior. We have a couple of those stories today. Let's start in Florida, where we continue to learn that if you're going to do something illegal, a car with someone else driving is not the ideal place for it. Police say a rideshare driver took matters into his own hands when a passenger allegedly refused to stop inhaling nitrous oxide, driving the woman straight to a police station. Port St. Lucie police say officers approached the vehicle to investigate and found a 37-year-old woman actively inhaling the gas. She then resisted efforts to be safely removed from the car. She was eventually removed and taken into custody. The woman faces charges of inhaling nitrous oxide to induce intoxication and resisting an officer without violence.
2: 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It's time for the Daily ComStack Market Report.
1: Highlighting. Oh, no.
0: Yeah.
1: You're talking to the wrong guy.
0: Use like gas in like a dentist's office or something like that, this stuff?
1: Yeah.
0: What in the world?
1: Yeah, I'm not sure.
0: So she's just sniffing it, and the driver basically says enough.
1: Yeah, which is illegal.
0: Yeah.
1: And we found this out when we talked about the kids that were in the Waymo last week that were drunk and, like, shooting people with water guns.
0: Yeah.
1: You know, when someone else is driving, whether it be robot or human, that's not a good place to commit a crime because they will just take you straight to the police.
0: Good on this driver, by the way.
1: Yeah.
0: I'm impressed.
1: Yeah. Well, you know what? I don't even know what the liability in a situation that is, but if someone's doing something actively sort of criminal in the backseat of your car, you probably need to report them. It's probably in your best interest.
0: Is the better play here, though, just pull over and tell somebody to get out?
1: I guess, but she didn't even get out for police. So my guess is she was probably, it seemed as if it was going to be difficult to remove her from the car, so he's going to have police do it instead.
0: Yes,
1: probably makes more sense.
0: Mm-hmm. Agreed.
1: And not every accomplice gets a say in the matter. A Maryland man allegedly stole a 3-month-old kitten from a pet store, carried her into a nearby bank, and asked an employee to hold the animal moments before handing a teller a note demanding cash. The kitten named Magnolia was found unharmed after Prince George's County police arrested the suspect. A local cat rescue later joked on social media that the feline's life of crime was over. Security camera video showed a man enter the pet store before running out seconds later, carrying the black and white tuxedo kitten. Witnesses said the man ran directly into the nearby PNC Bank in the same shopping center. He then asked an employee, "Can you hold this?" before allegedly handing a teller a note demanding cash.
0: What?
1: Just hold this for a second.
0: What is happening here?
1: Like, he's just running errands. He's just doing his morning routine. Yeah. He's stealing a cat. He's robbing a bank, and then he's gonna go home and make some lunch. This is
0: That's
1: how he spends his day.
0: Listen, you open the vault, or me and the kitten kick this place down.
1: Yeah.
0: is that how it goes?
1: Watch out for Magnolia. She's got some claws.
0: Thanks, Mike. 13 minutes now in front of the hour. On This Morning, America's First News.
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0: 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Less hair, less health care. Around 25% of men with male pattern baldness notice hair loss by the age of 30, with the number jumping to two-thirds of American men losing hair by 35. But a chrome dome means at least one upside for your health. Researchers have found that those who had already begun losing their hair by age 30 had a 29% reduced risk of developing prostate cancer. And those who had started balding even earlier had a 45% reduced risk for both aggressive and less aggressive forms of the illness. While the reason for the link is unknown, the researchers wrote in Cancer Epidemiology that they suspect a genetic variant in the male hormone receptor gene affects both conditions. 8 minutes now in front of the hour on This Morning. Once again, here's Nicole Murray.
11: And now, the three big things you need to know. Number one.
13: The U.S. has restarted a blockade on Iranian ports and launched dozens of additional strikes on Iran, marking the fourth consecutive night of attacks. President Trump.
14: I don't think anybody should be really in that position, but we were doing it as a reimbursement. The Gulf states are going to invest a tremendous amount of money into the United States, and that was very satisfactory to me. I think it's actually much better.
13: Trump is also threatening to hit Tehran's power plants and bridges as soon as next week if peace talks do not resume.
11: Number two.
13: The House has voted to make daylight saving time permanent nationwide. In addition to keeping clocks shifted 1 hour ahead, the measure would allow states to use standard time if an exemption is in effect before the federal law is enacted.
11: Number three.
13: Federal Reserve Chairman Kevin Warsh has testified before Congress, saying the agency is still committed to reaching its 2% inflation target.
15: That's our clear and constant aim, the star we steer by. And if we get policy right, and I can assure you we will, the inflation surge of the last 5 years will be a thing of the past.
13: Warsh also promised to do his job, even if he is pressured to lower interest rates by President Trump. Darlene Graham has been sworn in to fill the seat of her older brother, South Carolina Senator Lindsey Graham, 3 days after he died unexpectedly. It is the first instance of a sibling being appointed to replace a deceased senator. A dangerous heat wave that's been scorching the north-central U.S. is shifting to the northeast today before expanding farther south in the mid-Atlantic later this week. Dr. Juanita Mora says air quality is a concern.
16: That ozone becomes like a sunburn into the lungs. And when that occurs, people can start wheezing, having coughing, having respiratory problems, along with, from the heat, all the dehydration that can occur.
13: More than 125 million Americans are under some sort of heat alert. United Airlines has announced Economy Plus, which features a fully blocked-off middle seat, giving passengers extra elbow room. The airline will start selling the new seat option later this year.
0: Extra elbow room, extra fees, extra pricing, more expensive seats. That's all this is.
13: I mean, I get it, and I haven't seen exact prices for what this is going to... But for that extra room on those long flights, I think it might be worth it, no?
0: Well, how much? That's the question. How much more is it going to be worth it?
13: I would say up to $100 extra, I would still go for it.
0: Per ticket, like each way?
13: Yeah.
0: You go for it?
13: Yeah, I would. Yeah, but okay. I'm bougie, you know what I mean?
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0: Hey, glad you're with us. Welcome into Wednesday. It's easy to feel as if you finished a marathon after navigating IKEA's maze-like layout to buy furniture. Now, dozens of runners will actually log 26.2 miles within a single store. The marathon at an IKEA in England quickly filled its 80 spots after registration opened last month. The race is not until December. Runners will complete 17 laps around the showroom, market hall, and warehouse. The aid stations might serve IKEA's popular Swedish meatballs, and runners will probably receive kits to build their own medals. But the Washington Post says the race isn't all fun and games. Runners must finish within 6 hours so IKEA employees can get back to work. A portion of each roughly $110 entry fee will be donated to Shelter, a British charity that advocates for affordable housing. The local market manager for the store hopes to make it a bigger event in the future. For Nicole Murray and Mike Gavin, I'm Gordon Deal. 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
4: NBC News Radio, I'm Michael Kastner. Senate Democrats have blocked a $1 trillion defense bill. The National Defense Authorization Act needed 60 votes to pass on Tuesday, but fell short after Democrats lined up against the bill. Four senators missed the vote, including Republican Mitch McConnell of Kentucky and Democrat John Fetterman of Pennsylvania. The annual defense bill is usually passed with bipartisan support, but Democrats are reportedly blocking.

0: bill to push back against the Iran war. ICE agents are being told to cease most vehicle stops for the foreseeable future. More from Mark Mayfield.
1: That's according to multiple reports citing federal sources. This comes after two deadly shootings involving agents happened in less than a week. Monday in Maine, a 26-year-old man from Columbia was shot and killed after officials said he allegedly drove in the direction of an agent. That happened just days after a Mexican immigrant was fatally shot during a traffic stop in Houston. In both instances, officials said the men killed were not the intended targets. The move to end vehicle stops will only be temporary until ICE agents receive new training. I'm Mark Mayfield.
0: President Trump has paid E. Jean Carroll the $5 million court judgment that he owes her. More from Sarah Lee Kessler.
2: The New York writer has collected the money more than 3 years after a Manhattan jury found Trump liable for sexually abusing her decades ago and then defaming her when she went public with it in 2019. The funds were being held in an escrow account, and with interest, Carroll has collected more than $5.6 million. Trump claims he didn't know Carroll, despite photos that show otherwise, and that he didn't commit any wrongdoing. I'm Sarah Lee Kessler.
0: R. Kelly is asking President Trump to commute his 30-year prison sentence. The disgraced R&B star made the formal request for clemency, stopping short of seeking a full pardon. Stock futures are edging higher this morning. Michael Kastner, NBC News Radio. The Writers Guild of America is officially fighting to block Paramount Skydance's pending $111 billion acquisition of Warner Brothers Discovery. More from Scott Carr.
3: A lawsuit filed by the Writers Guild comes just a day after 12 Democratic state attorneys general also filed an antitrust lawsuit to block the merger. The Writers Guild of America, East and West, allege the takeover violates federal antitrust law and would cause specific harm to writers. The lawsuit says the merger would reduce opportunities, lower pay, and worsen working conditions for writers. Meanwhile, Paramount officials argue the merger would expand opportunities for writers, not shrink them. I'm Scott Carr.
0: Second quarter earnings are out for five of America's biggest banks. Matt Mattinson has more.
4: J.P. Morgan, the country's largest bank, notched the highest quarterly profit in U.S. banking history with a 41% jump to $21.2 billion. Bank of America reported a net income of $9.1 billion, up 27% from last year. Citigroup reported its highest quarterly revenue in a decade with a 45% jump and a net income of $5.8 billion. Wells Fargo is up 17% from a year earlier at a net income of $6.4 billion. Finally, Goldman Sachs profits rose 78% with net earnings of $6.6 billion.
0: Today's National Day may have you running for the candy aisle. More from Bree Tennis.
5: Today is National Gummy Worm Day. German candy company Trolli says they're an evolution of a gummy bear, but they're not related. They were invented in 1981, but back then they were called gummy squiggles. And make no mistake, there's nothing healthy about them. Corn syrup, sugar, gelatin, flavoring, and food coloring. They're not vegetarian, not vegan. They're super high in sugar and calories, but they're fruity and sweet.
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21: I'm meteorologist Phil Jensko on the Kansas Agriculture Network. An upper-level ridge will continue to be blanketing the central part of the country here still over the next several days, though there is a stationary front situated across the southern part of the country, and that's going to drift a little bit further to the north. And with this, along with some weak upper energy, we could see a few spotty showers and storms across eastern parts of Kansas here over the next couple of days. Otherwise, the heat will continue to build over the next several days as well. For today, for western, central, and northeast Kansas, mostly sunny and highs get to the upper 80s to low 90s. Southeast Kansas, partly to mostly sunny. A few afternoon showers and storms are possible. Highs get to around 90. And then tonight, western Kansas, mostly clear. Lows fall to the low to mid 60s. Central Kansas, partly cloudy. Lows fall to the upper 60s to low 70s. Northeast Kansas, partly to mostly cloudy. A few showers and storms are possible after midnight. Lows fall to the upper 60s to near 70. Southeast Kansas, partly to mostly cloudy. A few more showers and storms possible. Lows fall into the low 70s. Thursday, western and central Kansas, mostly sunny. Highs head back to the upper 80s to low 90s. Eastern Kansas, partly sunny. Spotty showers and storms are possible. Highs approach 90. Friday, an abundance of sunshine across the state, dry, as highs climb to the lower to mid-90s. Saturday, more of the same, sunshine with highs in the mid to upper 90s statewide. Sunday, mostly sunny, upper 90s to near 100 across the state for high temperatures. And then Monday, the trend continues, sunshine with highs well into the 90s with a few 100s across the state. This is meteorologist Phil Jensko, and this is the Kansas Ag Network.
22: As a mother, you don't want to have to worry about this bill is coming, but then she needs this chemo. 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
2: Good day, everyone. I'm Greg Akagi. Republicans are moving quickly to fill committee vacancies after the passing of Senator Lindsey Graham. The one-seat key for year-round E15 remains in question. Graham's sister Darlene was sworn in to replace him for the remainder of his term until January. But Iowa Senator Chuck Grassley says the one question is Mitch McConnell, who is sidelined for medical issues, even as the majority leader fills Graham's seats for budget and appropriations key for E15.
3: Soon we'll fill the various vacancies on the committee. The unknown is when McConnell gets back, and that's very necessary to have a Republican majority on the Appropriations Committee.
2: McConnell chairs the Defense Appropriations Subcommittee with year-round E15, worth billions in new farm income, would be considered as part of the Iran War Supplemental. President Trump asked that E15 and some $11 billion in new farm aid be made part of that bill. The president, meantime, wants to charge a 20% toll on the Strait of Hormuz traffic. We asked Grassley if that means continued high diesel and fertilizer prices.
3: Yeah, but I don't think it's going to be 20%, but it's going to be something, and the precedent for it would be how Saudi Arabia financed America's cost in the Persian Gulf War when Saddam Hussein invaded Kuwait, and we got tens of billions of dollars from Saudi Arabia to pay for that.
2: The Strait, President Trump declared on Truth Social, is open to all ship traffic except Iran, pinning the blame for the restrictions on Tehran's leadership. The blockade, he said, ships coming in and from Iranian ports and carrying anything having to do with Iranian cargo. This is the Kansas Ag Network.
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7: 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Iowa Minnesota cash market showing no market report. Iowa Minnesota direct dog carcass market trending $3.52 higher with a weighted average of $99.88. 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Hogs slaughtered for the week, 926,000. That's 16,000 less than a week ago and 4,000 less than a year ago. Let's get a check of the Merck at yesterday's close. August live cattle finished yesterday down 330 at 231.42. October live cattle finished down 297 yesterday at 227.65. August feeders finished down 555 at 348.80. September feeders finished down 597 at 344.85. July lean hogs finished up 32 at 95.10. August lean hogs finished up 35 at 98.45. To the grains market we go. Kansas City wheat for July finished up 9 even at 664 and a quarter. September Kansas City wheat finished up 11 and 3 quarters at 678 even. July Chicago wheat finished up 4 and a quarter at 631 and a quarter. September Chicago wheat finished up 9 and 3 quarters at 645 even. July corn finished down 4, even at 433 and 3 quarters. December corn finished down 2 and 3 quarters at 460 and a half. July soybeans finished up 5 and a quarter at 1207 and a quarter. And September soybeans finished down 4, even at 1181 and a quarter. That was a market recap for yesterday, Tuesday, July 14th, 2026. 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

0: against some workers. The workers allege that Meta's constellation of internal artificial intelligence systems failed to take approved absences into account when determining which employees to cut. Futures are slightly higher. That's your money now.
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3: Hello, rural America. It's time for the daily Comstock Market Report, highlighting key events in the grain and livestock markets. Corn and soybeans pulled back from Monday's gains, ending mildly lower. Wheat futures traded higher, led by winter wheat markets. Cattle markets faced heavy selling. Hogs closed narrowly mixed, with nearby contracts mildly higher. We'll cover that and more right after this.
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3: Comstock Closing Market Report. I'm Brian Grady. Corn and soybean futures were pressured by USDA's unexpected increase in crop condition ratings. Wheat markets traded higher amid rising geopolitical concerns in the Black Sea region and Middle East. Cattle markets sharply extended their recent price declines amid active chart-based selling and long liquidation. Hog futures ended mixed, with the July through October contracts mildly higher and FAR deferred months modestly weaker. On Monday afternoon, USDA rated 68% of the corn crop and 65% of the soybean crop as good or excellent, up 1 percentage point each from the previous week. Both were rated 2 points above their 5-year averages for the date. Forecasts continue to call for above normal temperatures and little rainfall through the weekend. After that, temps will moderate, though rainfall will be limited. While heat and dryness will stress crops, states with ample soil moisture are much better positioned to handle short-term stress. The states with the lowest soil moisture ratings in the Corn Belt are South Dakota and Nebraska. Brazil raised its corn production forecast by 1.2 million tons from last month to 141.7 million tons, with the entire increase coming for the second crop. Despite the increased production, Brazil's government kept its 2025-26 corn export forecast at 46.5 million tons, as the domestic ethanol industry is expected to absorb the bigger supplies. Brazil modestly raised its soybean production and export forecast for 2025-26, with both estimated to be record large. President Trump backed away from his plan to impose a 20% charge on cargo shipments through the Strait of Hormuz after U.S. allies in the Gulf urged him to drop it. Trump said he expects revenue from the shipping toll would be replaced by forthcoming direct investments in the U.S. from Gulf states, without providing specifics. The annual U.S. consumer inflation rate fell to 3.5% in June, the first decline in 5 months. On a monthly basis, consumer inflation fell 0.4%, the first monthly decline since May of 2020, and the largest since April of 2020. I'd strongly favor the Fed continuing its monetary policy pause at the meeting late this month. You've been listening to the Comstock Report. 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
7: Good morning, Dan Lucero of 580 Sports Talk here, and today we're leading off with the final lesson that I took away from Big 12 Football Media Days last week. I was in attendance over the 2 days at the Star in Frisco, Texas, had a chance to catch up with both the Kansas and the Kansas State contingents. And if there's one thing that I firmly took away for Kansas State, it is this. They are going to feel much more recognizably like a Kansas State football team. The players that they sent to Frisco were kids with Kansas State kinds of stories, under-recruited kids who had to go the JUCO route, like Rex Van Wy, high school kids from the state of Kansas that maybe didn't get a lot of love outside the Sunflower State, but grinded their way into starting roles, like Wesley Fair, guys who waited their turn and took advantage when it finally came their way, like Joe Jackson. And in the middle of it all is Avery Johnson, arguably the most talented quarterback that's ever suited up in the purple and white. If he can have a big year, and if the rest of his teammates can embrace the new old-school mentality, Kansas State can definitely be a sleeper contender in the Big 12 Conference. We'll talk some more K-State on today's show. You'll hear my conversation with Rex Van Wy from Media Days, and we'll talk to somebody from GoPowerCat.com for the Wildcat wrap-up. Plus, we'll recap last night's MLB All-Star Game. 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
9: We are at the bottom of the hour, 5:30 here on 580 WIBW. Good morning. Greg Akagi with you this morning. Glad to have you with us on the program. And we'll get the details on the forecast coming up here in just a bit. And also have a check of the weather forecast as well. Then a little bit after the top of the hour, 6 o'clock, on the Ag Issues program, we're going to be talking with two very familiar folks with Kansas Corn, Josh Rowe, the CEO of Kansas Corn, and he will be joining us on the program this morning. Also joining us on the program, Connie Fisher will be joining us as well. She's Vice President of Market Development and Grower Services with Kansas Corn. And they're both in Washington, D.C., so we're going to talk about two things. One, talking about Corn Congress, but also the summer listening sessions as well, which start up next week. And we'll talk about that with both of them on the Ag Issues program a little bit after 6 right here on 580 WIBW. All right, stay with us when we come back. We'll get our first check of the news headlines this morning and an update on the weather forecast from the Kansas Agriculture Network. That is coming up next right here on 580 WIBW.
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13: Hi, I'm Felicia Rolfe. Here are today's headlines from 12 News. The Department of Homeland Security making policy changes this morning after two deadly shootings involving ICE agents. Arrest teams will now be required to have one officer with the body camera, and agents are being instructed to halt most vehicle stops. The only exception is in cases involving serious criminal targets. Cyclosporiasis cases are climbing nationwide. The CDC received more than 5,000 reported cases, most of those in Michigan. Here in Kansas, the KDHE reporting 22 cases, 5 of those in Sedgwick County. And today, advance mail-in ballots go out for this year's primary for your vote to be counted. They need to be returned either in person or by mail by 7 o'clock on Election Day, August 4th. There is no grace period, so make sure you turn your ballot in on time. In Wichita, Felicia Rolfe, 12 News.
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17: Landowners generally consider existing fences to be the boundary between adjacent properties, but the law may view things differently. The actual boundary is an imaginary line that can be found by examining the deeds to the adjacent properties. An existing fence line is merely evidence of where the boundary line between the properties is located. It's immaterial whether the fence is a permanent fence or not. However, there may be situations where the fence line has become part of the property description over time as the land changed hands. In that situation, the fence line may be considered to be the legal property boundary. But if a parcel is described by mapping out survey lines, an existing fence may not be on the surveyed boundary. Instead, the adjacent owners may have treated that old fence as the boundary. In that situation, the old fence can be substituted for the actual legal boundary under the doctrine of practical location. Once that fence has been used as the boundary for a set period of time defined by state law, it can become the legal boundary by filing a court action to quiet title. In the ag setting, it's often the case that boundaries are determined by usage rather than by survey. This has been the Agricultural Law and Tax Report. I'm Roger McCullough.
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19: I'm meteorologist Phil Jensko on the Kansas Agriculture Network. An upper-level ridge will continue to be blanketing the central part of the country here still over the next several days, though there is a stationary front situated across the southern part of the country, and that's going to drift a little bit further to the north. And with this, along with some weak upper energy, we could see a few spotty showers and storms across eastern parts of Kansas here over the next couple of days. Otherwise, the heat will continue to build over the next several days as well. For today, for western, central, and northeast Kansas, mostly sunny and highs get to the upper 80s to low 90s. Southeast Kansas, partly to mostly sunny. A few afternoon showers and storms are possible. Highs get to around 90. And then tonight, western Kansas, mostly clear. Lows fall to the low to mid 60s. Central Kansas, partly cloudy. Lows fall to the upper 60s to low 70s. Northeast Kansas, partly to mostly cloudy. A few showers and storms are possible after midnight. Lows fall to the upper 60s to near 70. Southeast Kansas, partly to mostly cloudy. A few more showers and storms possible. Lows fall into the low 70s. Thursday, western and central Kansas, mostly sunny. Highs head back to the upper 80s to low 90s. Eastern Kansas, partly sunny. Spotty showers and storms are possible. Highs approach 90. Friday, an abundance of sunshine across the state. Dry, as highs climb to the low to mid 90s. Saturday, more of the same. Sunshine with highs in the mid to upper 90s statewide. Sunday, mostly sunny. Upper 90s to near 100 across the state for high temperatures. And then Monday, the trend continues. Sunshine with highs well into the 90s with a few 100s across the state. This is meteorologist Phil Jensko, and this is the Kansas Ag Network.
9: It is 5:39 here on 580 WIBW. And this reminder that the Emporia Livestock Sale Company in Emporia, Kansas, where buyers and sellers come to meet, their weekly cattle sale will get underway later this morning at 11 o'clock. Going through the ring for this morning's sale, 60, and they will be lot number 23 in the video auction of 60 mostly black steers, base weight at 925 pounds, SIP July 21st, located in Gridley, Kansas. Also, lot 24 on video auction, 53 black steers, base weight at 1,080 pounds, SIP July 16th or 17th, located in Gridley, Kansas. And lot 25 on the video auction of 212 steers, 75% black steers, base weight 1,025 pounds, SIP July 16th through the 20th, located in Gridley, Kansas. Other consignments, 34 black steers and heifers longtime wean, 4.5 to 750 pounds, 150 mixed heifers, 8 to 900 pounds, 60 mostly black heifers, 825 to 850, 60 mixed steers, 825 to 875, 275 mixed steers 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If you'd like more information or like to add consignments to this or any of their future sales, easy to do. You can get them

0: 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Their weekly cattle sale will get underway later this morning at 11 o'clock. It is 5:41 here on 580 WIBW. A reminder once again, Ag Issues program this morning. We're going to be joined by Connie Fisher, Vice President of Market Development and Grower Services with Kansas Corn, and Josh Rowe, the CEO of Kansas Corn, as they will join us actually from the nation's capital because NCGA's Summer Corn Congress is taking place this week, but also the 2026 Summer Listening Tour starts next week. As a matter of fact, next Tuesday in Seneca, but we'll talk about that, some of the things that will be discussed as well, and of course what has been happening this week at NCGA's Corn Congress as well. That'll be coming up here on the Ag Issues program a little bit after 6 right here on 580 WIBW. Alrighty, let's check agriculture news. Republicans are moving quickly to fill committee vacancies after the passing of Senator Lindsey Graham, though one key seat for year-round E15 remains in question. Graham's sister Darlene was sworn in to replace him for the remainder of his term until January. But Iowa Senator Chuck Grassley says the question is Mitch McConnell, sidelined for medical issues, even as the majority leader fills Graham's seats on budget and appropriations key for E15.
1: Soon will fill the various vacancies on the committee. The unknown is when McConnell gets back. And that's very necessary to have a Republican majority on the Appropriations Committee.
0: McConnell chairs the Defense Appropriations Subcommittee, where year-round E15 worth billions in new farm income would be considered as part of an Iran war supplemental. President Trump asked that E15 and some $11 billion in new farm aid be made part of that bill. President Trump, though, in the meantime, wants to charge that 20% toll on Strait of Hormuz traffic. And we asked Grassley if that means continued high diesel and fertilizer prices.
1: Yeah, but I don't think it's going to be 20%, but it's going to be something. And the precedent for it would be how Saudi Arabia financed America's cost in the Persian Gulf War when Saddam Hussein invaded Kuwait, and we got tens of billions of dollars from Saudi Arabia to pay for that.
0: The strait President Trump declared on Truth Social is open to all ship traffic except for Iran, pinning the blame for the restrictions on Tehran's leadership. The blockade, he said, will affect only ships coming to and from Iranian ports and carrying everything having to do with Iranian cargo. Now, talking about that aid, there's another part of this. The House Budget Committee, according to DTN, is expected to mark up a reconciliation bill that would include $20 billion in farm aid and $70 billion for defense. The package was developed in coordination with the White House and discussed Monday by some House Republican budget lawmakers at Camp David, Politico and Notice reported. Reconciliation is an expedited legislative process that is used to pass laws that deal with spending, tax, and debt limits in alignment with the annual budget resolution. House Ag Committee Chair G.T. Thompson was among the first lawmakers to propose $20 billion in additional farm assistance in April. His proposal had $10 billion for row crop producers and $10 billion for specialty crop growers. Thompson told DTN on Tuesday, "We need a bridge and a little bit of additional bridge of funding until all the good legislation that we've been passing kicks in." asked whether the $20 billion figure would remain in the package. Thompson said he had yet spoken to House leadership. Other Republican lawmakers echoed a similar sentiment, saying negotiations are moving quickly with limited or no party communication. The markup is expected on Thursday and builds upon President Trump's supplemental funding request, which proposed $67 billion in defense related to Iran and $11.1 billion in farm aid. The state of Oklahoma has reached a nearly $44 million settlement with six poultry companies, ending a 21-year lawsuit over poultry litter pollution in the Illinois River watershed. The agreement resolves claims against Tyson Foods, Cargill's, George's, Peterson Farms, and Calmain and Simmons Foods. The companies will fund watershed conservation, pay environmental penalties, finance independent compliance monitoring, and reduce the amount of poultry litter applied within the watershed over the next 7 years. They also agreed to help fund vegetative buffer strips and submit to annual compliance audits. Oklahoma Attorney General Gentner Drummond said that the agreement allows us to turn the page on a dispute that has gone on far too long. It protects Oklahoma's water, provides certainty for our poultry industry, and shows that difficult problems can be solved through persistence and good faith negotiations. Renewed fighting between the U.S. and Iran is raising new concerns about higher fuel and fertilizer costs for farmers as tensions escalate around the Strait of Hormuz. Oil and gasoline prices climbed after President Trump said the U.S. would continue military action against Iran following reported attacks on commercial ships. The Strait of Hormuz is a key shipping route for global energy supplies and fertilizer. About one-third of the world's crop nutrients is moving through the waterway. Louisiana Senator John Kennedy said restoring shipping traffic is critical to limiting energy price increases, stating, quote, if we can get the traffic in the Strait back up to 40 or 50%, it'll hold energy prices down. He said, I don't know about fertilizer, but energy prices, yeah, he said. AgriPulse said the renewed conflict comes as many U.S. farmers begin making fertilizer purchasing decisions for next year's crop, raising concerns that additional supply disruptions could drive input costs even higher. And tightening domestic corn supplies and extreme heat in some European corn-producing nations are among the news of note within USDA's latest corn outlook. Rod Bain has the details.
2: Tighter stocks in the domestic corn balance sheet did little to move USDA's supply and demand estimate. As an example, the season-ending average price of corn remains at $4.40 a bushel. However, World Agricultural Outlook Board Chair Mark Jankowski says for the global ledger, corn production forecasts were lowered due to outlooks from the European Union.
3: That is primarily in France, but also Hungary as well. We reduced the production forecast there. What's behind that? The extreme heat that's really been spread across the EU, but France has been the epicenter of the worst of the heat waves. Basically, what that did is accelerate the development of the corn crop there. It's also been very dry, so the crop is under a lot of stress. The most recent heat waves are occurring during critical periods of crop development, pollination. That is anticipated to have a pretty significant yield impact.
2: I'm Rod Bain reporting, Washington, D.C.
0: All right, that is the check of agriculture news here on 580 WIBW. It is the early morning agriculture roundup. We are at 550. And stay with us when we come back. We'll check the markets right after this.
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0: It is 5:51 here on 580 WIBW. And let's check the markets as we have gone through two trade days this week so far. And we have seen nothing as far as the Southern Plains feedlots are concerned. We did see a little bit of dress trade in Nebraska trading at 380. Obviously, not enough to establish a trend as of yet, but if it goes that way, it would be a lower trade overall. And the cattle slaughter at 216,000, that is 6,000 more than a week ago, 15,000 less than a year ago. Choice weights on the box beef trade down $1.66 at $373.95 on a run of 90. Choice and select loads. Cash hog trade, no report. Iowa, Southern Minnesota cash market. Carcass trade, $3.52 higher. The top at $99.88. And Western Corn Belt cash trade, $3.50 higher. The top at $99.86. And the hog slaughter at 926,000. That is 16,000 less than a week ago and 4,000 less than a year ago. All right, stay with us when we come back. We'll get analysis as to what happened in the Tuesday markets right after this.
11: Over the years, you've brought them into your home. 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
0: It is 5:54, and let's get analysis as to what happened in the markets on Tuesday as we did Manhattan and Loan and Associates. Here's Matt Hines.
12: Cattle futures continued lower again on Tuesday. This is the 12th consecutive day lower for August live cattle, 10 of the last 12 days lower for nearby August feeders. August live cattle hit a new four-month low, and August feeders down to a new six-week low. July lean hogs do expire later today. August is holding a month-long higher trend. Feedlots holding firm with asking prices at $248 live. Packers will hold out until late week after pretty large purchases last week. Show list are smaller in Kansas, but larger in Nebraska and flat in Texas. Last week, cash-fed cattle traded $7 lower than the week previous to $248 live and $10 lower at $393 dressed. Grains completed a turnaround Tuesday with corn and soybeans weaker, while wheat gained back all the losses from Monday. Corn and soybean conditions improved last week as most were expecting some lower ratings. Brazil's CONAB increased their current corn and soybean production estimates, with corn up to 141.7 million metric tons, soybeans up to 180.6 million metric tons. Russian Transportation Ministry did confirm that it will be redirecting shipments that were supposed to run through the Kerch Strait, allowing them to export via the Black Sea. President Trump announced the U.S. will re-implement the blockade in the Strait of Hormuz, sending crude oil back above $80 a barrel for the first time in over a month. For the futures closes from Tuesday, August live cattle down 330 at 231.42, October down 297 at 227.65, August feeders down 550 at 348.80, September down 597 at 344.85, January down 627 at 330.42. July

0: Hogs up 32 at 95.10. August up 35 at 98.45. September corn down 2.5 at 438.5. December down 2.75 at 460.5. August soybeans down 4 at 11.92¾. November down 3¾ at 11.91. September Chicago wheat up 9¾ at 6.45. And September Kansas City wheat up 11¾ at 6.78. Wishing you all a great day. 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
1: And the grain bids, Cargill of Topeka at the close on Tuesday, wheat up 13 at 643, corn down 2 at 424, Milo down 2 at 386, and soybeans are down 4 at 11.73. We'll get a check of the overnight markets coming up at 6.52 with the folks at Country Futures in Frankfort. It is coming up on 5.57 here on 580 WIBW. We come back, a final check of the news headlines for this hour, and an update on the weather is coming up next.
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5: I'm Riley Stark with 13 News. Governor Kelly denied clemency requests for Reginald and Jonathan Carr today. The brothers' sentences were confirmed last month for their crimes of kidnapping, rape, robbery, and murder in December of 2000. A Lenexa man is accused of traveling to a juvenile with intent to engage in sexual relations. When the man traveled across state lines to meet the 14-year-old, he was met with an undercover cop who was posing as the minor. The DHS is temporarily halting all of ICE's vehicle-related enforcement stops after another deadly shooting in Maine. Yesterday's death marks the second in under a week, resulting from a traffic stop. Both victims were not the intended targets of the vehicle stops. For 13 News, I'm Riley Stark.
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6: High of 91 with fog early today under mainly sunny skies, northeast winds around 5 miles an hour. 71 tonight, mainly clear. Slight chance of thunderstorms. Tomorrow, highs around 92, mainly clear skies. Bright sunshine and dry Friday and Saturday. Mid-90s Friday, upper 90s by Saturday. I'm staff meteorologist Ray Miller. Currently, it's 68 degrees.
1: And we'll have the Ag Issues program coming up in about 10 minutes. Kansas soybean update comes up at 6:45 this morning here on 580. That will do it for hour number one of the early morning agriculture roundup. We've got plenty more to come in hour number two. But before we do that, NBC News Radio is up here at the top of the hour at 6 o'clock, 580 WIBW Topeka and FM 104.9.
7: NBC News Radio, I'm Michael Kastner. President Trump says strikes on Iran will continue until he says it's enough. In an interview with Fox News, Trump said Iran's military has been significantly degraded.
8: And they have fight. You know, it's like a great boxer. You think you have him beat, and then all of a sudden he comes back and he gives you a shot.
7: He went on to say the only way to negotiate with Iran is through strength and threatened that the U.S. would hit bridges and power plants if Iran doesn't negotiate. This comes as the U.S. has reimposed the naval blockade of the Strait of Hormuz and launched strikes against Iran for the fourth straight day. Senate Democrats are blocking a $1 trillion defense bill. The National Defense Authorization Act needed 60 votes to pass on Tuesday, but fell short after Democrats lined up against the bill. The annual defense bill is usually passed with bipartisan support, but Democrats are reportedly blocking the bill to push back against the war in Iran. A dangerous heat wave is making a comeback to the Northeast and Mid-Atlantic this week. More from Mark Mayfield.
9: Millions across the region are expected to see temperatures approach triple digits along the Interstate 95 corridor through Friday. Heat advisories have been issued in Boston, New York City, Buffalo, New York, and Philadelphia, where there is also an extreme heat warning in effect along with central and south New Jersey. This latest round of scorching temperatures comes after a deadly record-setting July 4th heat wave that hit the region.
7: Investigators believe lettuce or salad may be the source of a foodborne illness called cyclosporiasis, causing severe stomach issues across the country. Natalie Migliori reports.
10: New York has reported more than 515 cases across the state, including 403 in New York City, with at least 31 states reporting cases of the parasite.
7: Led by semiconductor, stock futures are edging higher. Michael Kastner, NBC News Radio. Utah's governor is supportive of President Trump's move to reduce boundaries at the Bears Ears and Grand Staircase Escalante National Monuments for a second time. More from Abby Bennell.
11: This time, the monuments will be reduced by a combined 3 million acres, Trump taking similar action during his first term, but it was reversed by the previous administration. Utah Governor Spencer Cox calling it a big day for Utah.
12: We're grateful that the president has made a determination that we need to right-size these monuments. Again, this does not remove the other protections that already exist in those areas.
11: Environmental groups expected to take legal action over the boundary changes.
7: Plans to build a border wall through parts of Big Bend National Park in Texas are not sitting well with some Texas Republicans who say it's not needed.
13: We have what I like to call a God-made barrier, both in Mexico as well as mountain ranges here in the United States.
7: West Texas Sheriff Thaddeus Cleveland says last week three groups of crossers were caught by a drone, and he wants to see that technology expanded. The Trump administration, meanwhile, is waiving a federal law that was the basis of a lawsuit over the wall that paves the way for construction to begin. NASA scientists say climate change is behind a growing number of orange-colored rivers in northern Alaska. Monica Nelson reports.
14: Satellite and ground observations show more than 200 streams and rivers in the Brooks Range have changed from clear to rusty orange over the past decade. Researchers think thawing permafrost is exposing minerals that have been frozen underground for thousands of years. As water flows through the newly thawed ground, iron and other metals are released into streams. When iron mixes with oxygen, it rusts, turning the water orange. Scientists say the changes could affect fish habitat, water quality, and communities that depend on those rivers.
7: Michael Kastner, NBC News Radio.
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1: Good morning, everyone. Glad to have you with us on the program this morning. And we're going to head over to Washington, D.C., where the National Corn Growers Association Corn Congress has been taking place. We're going to be joined here in just a bit, two guests on the program, that is. We're going to be joined in just a bit by Josh Rowe, the CEO of Kansas Corn, and also Connie Fisher, Vice President of Market Development and Grower Services with Kansas Corn. That's not the only thing we're talking about with Kansas Corn. We're also going to be talking about, starting next week, Kansas Corn's 2026 summer listening tour will get underway at five different locations. The first one will be coming up next Tuesday, July 21st, in Seneca. We'll talk about that and the other locations as well. That'll be coming up on the Ag Issues program this morning here on 580 WIBW. Before we do that, though, let's get an update on the forecast.
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24: I'm meteorologist Phil Jensko on the Kansas Agriculture Network. An upper-level ridge will continue to be blanketing the central part of the country here still over the next several days, though there is a stationary front situated across the southern part of the country, and that's going to drift a little bit further to the north. And with this, along with some weak upper energy, we could see a few spotty showers and storms across eastern parts of Kansas here over the next couple of days. Otherwise, the heat will continue to build over the next several days as well. For today, for western, central, and northeast Kansas, mostly sunny and highs get to the upper 80s to low 90s. Southeast Kansas, partly to mostly sunny. A few afternoon showers and storms are possible. Highs get to around 90. And then tonight, western Kansas, mostly clear. Lows fall to the low to mid 60s. Central Kansas, partly cloudy. Lows fall to the upper 60s to low 70s. Northeast Kansas, partly to mostly cloudy. A few showers and storms are possible after midnight. Lows fall to the upper 60s to near 70. Southeast Kansas, partly to mostly cloudy. A few more showers and storms possible. Lows fall into the low 70s. Thursday, western and central Kansas, mostly sunny. Highs head back to the upper 80s to low 90s. Eastern Kansas, partly sunny. Spotty showers and storms are possible. Highs approach 90. Friday, an abundance of sunshine across the state, dry, as highs climb to the lower to mid-90s. Saturday, more of the same, sunshine with highs in the mid to upper 90s statewide. Sunday, mostly sunny, upper 90s to near 100 across the state for high temperatures. And then Monday, the trend continues, sunshine with highs well into the 90s with a few 100s across the state. This is meteorologist Phil Jensko, and this is the Kansas Ag Network.
1: All right, thank you very much for the update. As far as temperatures are concerned right now in the capital city, clear sky, 69 degrees at Billard Airport, clear, and 67 degrees this morning at Forbes Field. This morning on the Ag Issues program, we've got a couple of major events to talk about, one that's currently underway, and the NCGA's Corn Congress is underway in the nation's capital. And joining us from the nation's capital this morning, Josh Rowe, the CEO of Kansas Corn, as he joins us on the program this morning. Josh, good morning.
2: Hey, good morning, Greg.
1: And also on the line with us in Washington, D.C., Connie Fisher, Vice President of Market Development and Grower Services with Kansas Corn, who joins us this morning. Connie, good morning to you.
4: Good morning, Greg.
1: All right, Connie, I'm going to start with you because that's not the only thing we're talking about. We're also talking about and the annual Kansas Corn Summer Listening Tour that's going to be starting up next Tuesday, the 21st, and that will be in Seneca.
4: That's right, Greg. We hit the road next week with our listening tours across the state. Our first stop is at Seneca at St. Peter's and Paul School Cafeteria. All of our listening tours are kind of tailored to the region that we're in. And so we hear from some of our grower leaders. Most of them, actually. We have one that's different this year, but in Seneca specifically, we kick off at 5:30 with registration and a social. And then we start right in at 6 o'clock with a welcome and dinner. It's a free dinner. We do ask that people register for the event. But then at 6:30, we start with our program. And we have some unique opportunities that we're working on on the commission side in northeast and eastern Kansas. And that's corn exports into Mexico. Earlier this year, we hosted a trade team of Mexican corn buyers at Griff Howard's farm, and he's going to talk a little bit about that and some of the work that we're doing post that tour to help facilitate those meetings between corn farmers and companies that have that ability to export into Mexico and what some of those steps that we're working on over the next several months will be to help facilitate corn out of Kansas into that Mexico market. And then Josh, our CEO, we'll talk about some atrazine label updates that are going to go into effect probably in that 2028 growing season, but will have an impact for that area on some mitigation measures that they'll have to take under those new label guidelines. So we want to get that information out there into producers' hands so they can know what to expect and then some of the things that we're doing to help prepare them for those new atrazine label laws. We'll do a short research update just to some of the research that's going on in that area of the state for our farmers. And then we'll do a state and federal policy update. Again, our focus is for things that are impacting farmers in those regions. And so Josh and Taylor, our Director of Public Policy for Kansas Corn, along with Jeff Albers, who's our Kansas Corn Growers Association board member from that area, and Kylie Messingale, who's our Eastern Kansas Grower Services Manager for that area. They'll talk about some of the specific things that we're working on both on the state policy side, and then kind of a recap and some things that we're really working on the federal side.
1: And then on the 21st in Seneca, but the 22nd, you'll be in Mountain Ridge. Some similar updates, but also some different topics that will be discussed.
4: Absolutely. July 22nd, we'll be at the Hub Pizza and Brewery in Mound Ridge. Very similar with the same research update, focused on that area and state and federal policy update. Matt Splitter, our Kansas Corn Growers Association president, will join us in Mound Ridge. But the commission has a project in the Little Ark watershed, the coordination with K-State this year, where they're already working on atrazine mitigation in the Little Ark for that water that goes into Wichita. And that's a collaboration with the city of Wichita. But we did add in those 2028 mitigation measures that would have to be met for producers that would impact. And so we kind of piggybacked onto the work that's already being there. We put that scenario in place that it's 2028, as a farmer, how do I do this? Not just on paper, not just with the regulations, but how do I physically implement what are the proposed regulations in my field, on my farm? And so Ryan Gearing, who is a Mound Ridge farmer that's participating in that research this year, as well as Rick Schwinder, who's the consultant that's working with us to help implement that with our farmers, and Joshua, they'll talk about, you know, what, how that works for planting, what that looks like, what some of those testing results are in the little arc as we kind of go through this season this year, and what we might expect for next year.
1: And then also next week on Thursday will be the third of the summer listening tour in St. John.
4: It is our, day three next week on the 23rd. We're headed to St. John to one of our members, the Fishers, there. A little different spin. We have a fungicide efficacy, along with some other things like plant population and a few other things. We have a research plot there that we'll start that off in the afternoon. And you'll find all the information on where that plot is located on our website, or you can call our office. And then again at 5:30, we'll have registration at the Fisher Shed. And the address for that, all of that is on our website, or you can call our office or email me. And then we'll talk about, at the St. John listening tour, Kansas Corn has been instrumental in working on water issues in that area. It's a project called the CAMP program, and Josh Rowe, our CEO, along with Kent Moore, who is the Kansas Corn Commission chairperson and very active in water issues in that area, and then Nikki Fisher, our Western Kansas Grower Services Manager and a St. John farmer, they're going to talk about what's been going on in that CAMP program, kind of a recap of the couple years, and then where we need to be looking in the future to make sure that we are addressing water, those water issues in that area, and how farmers and what farmers need to know on that.
1: And then there's a break until August 11th, where you'll actually have two of the listening sessions that will take place out in Western Kansas as well. That's a little different topics as well.
4: It is. We are excited to go to Western Kansas on August 11th. We've put in a lunch stop for the first time in Scott City. We'll be meeting in the back room at Mom and Pop's in Allie Devine with Devine, Donnelly, and Murray. Is going to come and visit with us about wind, solar, and data centers, kind of where we are now, where we're going, and what producers, farmers need to know. What questions should we be asking if these things are happening in our area? What should we be doing to prepare for them? And so we're really excited about that topic. It's garnered a lot of interest in those areas. And so she'll visit about that, both of our Scott City at lunch, and then in the evening we'll go to Sublette. We're meeting at the American Legion there, and she'll do a presentation and a Q&A at both locations. And then we'll do our state and federal policy update there as well. We've specifically been working on some topics out in Western Kansas over the last month. With the Risk Management Association on planting date and some cover crop termination issues that our farmers in those areas have asked us, hey, we need some changes in those areas. How can you help us implement that? So we'll talk a little bit about that. And then again, our state and our federal policy update. And then at both of those locations, we'll have a research update. Paige Claussen, our Satana farmer, and one of our corn commissioners from that area, she'll talk about some of the trials and our corn disease network, those things that are happening down in that southwest part of the state.
1: All right, we're going to take a quick break. We got a lot more to talk about, both with Connie Fisher with Kansas Corn and Josh Rowe, the CEO of Kansas Corn. Got that and Corn Congress as well. This is Ag Issues here on 580 WIBW.
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5: Farm Bureau President Zippy Duvall says it's what convinced him to give up dairying. 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
4: The H-2A program that currently exists is a seasonal guest worker program. 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
7: We're back on the Ag Issues program this morning here on 580 WIBW. We're getting a recap of the upcoming summer listening session tour that will start up next week, next Tuesday, in Seneca on the 21st, Mound Ridge on the 22nd, St. John on the 23rd, and then Scott City and Sublette on August the 11th. You can go to their website at chaoscorn.com to get more information. Connie Fisher, Vice President of Market Development and Grower Services with Kansas Corn, joins us. But we're also joined by Josh Rowe, the CEO of Kansas Corn, who is joining us on the program. Because obviously, Josh, we don't want to forget you're in the nation's capital. But a very important time at Corn Congress for the National Corn Growers Association.
8: Yeah, thanks, Greg. And yeah, we've got a great slate of our grower leaders out here, among a few corn staffers joined by our counterparts in other states. And, you know, our grower leaders have been here hard at work since Monday morning. We have representation on the action or the advisory teams that kind of guide national corn's policy, and representing on the, you know, the biofuel side, risk management, new uses, research, and communication and education. So they've just wrapped up a couple of really full days of meetings, just hearing the latest updates, reports, and then spending a lot of time just strategizing about where we go from here. And, you know, not only on the policy side, you think it's all about policy since we're in D.C., but just making the, you know, the next best set of investments. You know, what information do we need on the market development side? And then here in just a little over a half hour is the official Corn Congress, as it's called. And so we have, you know, delegates that represent here at Kansas, and they're going to be kind of passing, reviewing kind of the latest additions to National Corn's policy manual, and then electing our National Corn Board members. Elections take place through that, and then this afternoon we get out of these out of that stuffy hotel and hit the Capitol Hill. And we're, you know, really lucky in Kansas to have a very

0: receptive. All six members of our Congress are meeting with different groups of us throughout this afternoon and tomorrow, talking about, you know, real issues going on in their districts. Through that, also have our grower leader JD Hanna from the Silver Lake area is going to be in a small group meeting with USDA Secretary Rollins, as well as other USDA administration people. And then we sprinkle in lots of other events and meetings with our partners in the ethanol industry, some organizations that are really moving the ball forward on plant-based products such as plastics in that. And so it's a really packed a couple of days through here. And then I look forward to coming back to Kansas as I always do. Even though it's really necessary to spend this time out in D.C. and one of my favorite weeks of the year next week with our listening tours and go out and talk to farmers.
1: Well, and having Corn Congress right now is an important event because of so much of the updated information when you give your presentations during these listening tours as well.
0: Yeah, it really is. This is, you know, interesting how different time periods fall when you're holding these events, but will be very pertinent information. You know, right now we're, you know, looking at different vehicles options. We had great success getting year-round E15 through the House. We're happy to have all four of our members of our Kansas delegation be strong supporters of that, despite a lot of pushback. And then looking towards those vehicles in the Senate, the standalone bills through that. And then, oh, yeah, by the way, you know, we do significant work on updates to the Farm Bill, and hearing that, you know, Farm Bill markup or kind of the Senate Ag hearings will occur as early as next week here in D.C. So it's great timing to be here to kind of shore up our members, educate them on, you know, what parts of that Farm Bill we've been, you know, instrumental on, what we're pushing for. And it's just a great time to interact with our, especially in this case, our senators and their staffers. Is, you know, it's a fast moving thing. As amendments are flying on and off that, where our growers stand and how we think, you know, that bill can be tailored to benefit Kansas farmers.
1: And, of course, as seems like we have for quite some time, Josh, you know, the status or wherever it stands of year-round E15 as well.
0: Yeah, that's the piece there. I feel really good. I mean, we're fortunate to be in a state with strong support. So should have mentioned before, that's also what's great. We have big groups of growers that are out here that are focused on meetings today and tomorrow, both in what I call those non-corn states, you know, states that don't have that large ag presence, but they've got a lot of consumers that could benefit from year-round E15, both from a cost savings, a cleaner burning side. So just really trying to shore up that support more than just outside of our traditional, you know, corn states like Kansas, Nebraska, Iowa, so forth. And, you know, just having that on to get those advocates that will help push leadership to move that forward, no matter what form that is on the Senate side, if it's another standalone bill or if it's put onto a reconciliation a package or other pieces there. But just to know, get the real facts from real corn growers.
1: All right. We are out of time, unfortunately. But, Josh, if people want to know more about anything on the summer listening tour, locations, and how to register as well, they can go to the website.
0: Yep, go to our website at kscorn.com, and if you'd rather just give our office a call, we'd be happy to just get you registered over the phone, and our phone number is 785-410-5009.
1: All right, sounds good. Well, Josh, very much appreciate it. You guys stay safe, have a safe trip home, and we'll talk to you soon.
0: It's a pleasure, Greg.
1: And Connie Fisher joins us as well. Connie, the same as Noel, safe travels home, and we'll talk to you soon.
2: Thank you.
1: That is Connie Fisher, Vice President of Market Development and Grower Services with Kansas Corn, and Josh Rowe, the CEO of Kansas Corn, who joined us on the Ag Issues program this morning here on 580 WIBW. And stay with us when we come back, an update on the news headlines and a check of the weather forecast that comes up next.
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1: Half miles east of El Dorado on Highway 54. Their weekly cattle sale will get underway tomorrow morning at 11 o'clock. Going through the ring for tomorrow's sale. 94 mixed steers and heifers weaned 90 days with shots, no implants, 6 to 700 pounds. 19 black steers and heifers home raised, weaned shots, bunk broke, and knife cut, 6 to 750. 16 black steers home raised off cows with shots, 7 to 8. 36 mixed steers, home raised, long wean, off grass and shots, 8 to 850. 3 loads of mixed heifers, long wean, off grass, 7.5 to 850. 1 load of mixed steers, long wean, off grass, 8 to 900 pounds. 21 mostly black steers coming off of mixed brome and native grass, 800 to 1,000 pounds. 50 mixed steers, 7.5 to 850. 120 steers and heifers, long time wean, 3 rounds of shots, no implants, cow cap genetics, 6.5 to 8, 80 black white face steers home raised off the cow, 2 rounds of shots out of Harms and Vision Quest, Angus bulls, and 1 Butler Hereford bull, 650 to 750, and 40 black steers and heifers, 1 round of shots off the cow, 4 to 7. If you'd like more information or like to add consignments, you can give them a call at 316-320-3212. 316-320-3212. And for a full list of consignments, go to their website at eldoradolivestock.com. El Dorado Livestock Auction, 2.5 miles east of El Dorado on Highway 54. Their weekly cattle sale will get underway tomorrow morning at 11 o'clock.
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6: Hi, I'm Felicia Rolfe. Here are today's headlines from 12 News. Governor Kelly denies a clemency request for Jonathan and Reginald Carr, the two sentenced to death after a crime spree in 2000 that left 5 people dead. Attorney General Chris Kobach says he is speaking with local lawmakers to find a way to follow through with their death sentences. And today, advanced mail-in ballots go out for this year's primary. For your vote to be counted, they need to be returned in person or by mail by 7 o'clock on Election Day, August 4th. And there is no grace period, so make sure you turn your advanced mail-in ballots in on time. Argentina and England face off in the World Cup semifinals this afternoon. Opening kick, 2 o'clock. You can catch the game on Fox, and the winner faces Spain in the championship game. And Wichita, Felicia Rolfe, 12 News.
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10: I'm meteorologist Phil Jensko on the Kansas Agriculture Network. An upper-level ridge will continue to be blanketing the central part of the country here still over the next several days, though there is a stationary front situated across the southern part of the country, and that's going to drift a little bit further to the north. And with this, along with some weak upper energy, we could see a few spotty showers and storms across eastern parts of Kansas here over the next couple of days. Otherwise, the heat will continue to build over the next several days as well. For today, for western, central, and northeast Kansas, mostly sunny and highs get to the upper 80s to low 90s. Southeast Kansas, partly to mostly sunny. A few afternoon showers and storms are possible. Highs get to around 90. And then tonight, western Kansas, mostly clear. Lows fall to the low to mid 60s. Central Kansas, partly cloudy. Lows fall to the upper 60s to low 70s. Northeast Kansas, partly to mostly cloudy. A few showers and storms are possible after midnight. Lows fall to the upper 60s to near 70. Southeast Kansas, partly to mostly cloudy. A few more showers and storms possible. Lows fall into the low 70s. Thursday, western and central Kansas, mostly sunny. Highs head back to the upper 80s to low 90s. Eastern Kansas, partly sunny. Spotty showers and storms are possible. Highs approach 90. Friday, an abundance of sunshine across the state, dry, as highs climb to the lower to mid-90s. Saturday, more of the same, sunshine with highs in the mid to upper 90s statewide. Sunday, mostly sunny, upper 90s to near 100 across the state for high temperatures. And then Monday, the trend continues, sunshine with highs well into the 90s with a few 100s across the state. This is meteorologist Phil Jensko, and this is the Kansas Ag Network.
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1: I'm here on 580 WIBW. In less than 5 minutes, we'll have the Kansas Soybean Update program on here in just a bit. My thanks, by the way, to Connie Fisher and Josh Rowe with Kansas Corn. It's been a busy week for them as the actual Summer Corn Congress takes place later today. But a lot of meetings, a lot of updates to get in the nation's capital. And then the busyness starts for them this week and next week as well with their 2026 summer listening tour that takes place again in Seneca on next Tuesday. Next Wednesday, they will be in Mound Ridge. And next Thursday, they will be in St. John. They also have two events out in western Kansas on August the 11th. If you'd like to register, get more information, look at the agendas once again. You can go to their website at kscorn.com. All right, let's get a quick check of agriculture news. Farmers are taking significant steps to reduce their impact on the environment. Chad Smith has more stats on behind regenerative agriculture.
11: Farmers are the ultimate conservationists working to protect the natural resources they're trusted with. Cameron Castillo, an associate economist with the American Farm Bureau Federation, said new data from AFBF looks at exactly how that work is done through regenerative agriculture.
12: So regenerative agriculture is any production system that minimizes environmental impacts, maximizes agricultural production, promotes good stewardship, stewardship of the land and increases the economic and productive viability of the soil over time.
11: Castillo said Farm Bureau crunched the numbers and found a sharp increase in participation in regenerative practices over the last decade.
12: Just in the 10-year period between fiscal year 2014 and the end of fiscal year 2023, we saw in that 10-year period a 360% increase in participation among America's farmers in regenerative agriculture programs.
11: Castillo said recent programs announced by USDA will help bolster continuing regenerative agriculture programs as well.
12: In December of 2025, as a part of that money from the Working Families Tax Cuts Act, we saw USDA announce a $700 million regenerative agriculture pilot program, which was designed to help farmers and ranchers adopt conservation practices that improve soil health and enhance water quality on their operations.
11: Chad Smith, Washington.
1: All right, Chad, thank you very much for the update. Minnesota-based Land O'Lakes Incorporated is investing in Stillery, California dairy processing facility to expand into high-value dairy protein by enabling production of ultra-filtered milk. The company said the move provides growth opportunities for farmer owners and strengthens the ability to compete in a changing food landscape. They said at a time when protein is reshaping how consumers eat and how the food system operates, the investment positions Land O'Lakes to lead. That's according to Executive Vice President Heather Anfang. USDA proposed to rescind three regulations under the Packers and Stockyards Act, which National Farmers Union President Rob LaRue says he's deeply concerned. The three regs are related to transparency in poultry production, contracts and payments, and market integrity. Certain unfair practices, he says, can violate the Packers and Stockyards Act without proof, and requirements around detail and payment disclosure when requiring growers to make significant capital investments. That is a check of agriculture news here on 580 WIBW. Coming up at here in just a bit will be the Kansas soybean update. It'll be with Dr. Jeff Whitworth, extension specialist with K-State Entomology and specializes in integrated pest management of row crops, as he'll talk about what insects to be actively monitoring for this summer and what actions to take. That'll be coming up on the Kansas soybean update here in a couple of minutes. And, of course, we'll check the overnight markets coming up at 6:52. We'll have a final check of the forecast before we head up to NBC News Radio at 7. And that'll be followed by America's First News this morning with your host, Gordon Deal, in the 7 o'clock hour. But right now it is 6:44 here on 580 WIBW. When we come back, it'll be time for the Kansas Soybean Update. 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
1: 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Dr. Jeff Whitworth, extension specialist with K-State Entomology, is joining us. And doctor, as soybean farmers look at their fields, what pests or signs should farmers be scouting for right now?
2: We've been out looking at soybean fields for the last couple of weeks. Soybeans actually look pretty good. We actually don't have as many pests as we usually do right now, but one of the ones that have kind of worried folks is the Dectes soybean stem borer. In the last week or two, they are aggregating around the borders of soybean fields. So when the growers go out and check to see what the stem borer situation is, and they take a sweep net, they're picking up a whole bunch of stem borers, and that's kind of playing havoc with their minds. The thing is, the stem borer comes out every year in Kansas right around the 4th of July. maybe a week earlier, a week later, depending upon temperatures, but they aggregate around the borders of the fields. They mate, so you can pick up a lot of them. Then they disperse into the fields to oviposit, to lay eggs. We're starting to see beanleaf beetle adults. They're feeding a little bit on the leaves. We're starting to see blister beetle adults. They'll feed a little bit on the leaves. Neither one of those are at the point yet, at least from around the state that I've been looking at, that we need to worry about them. But right now, it's mainly wait and see. We will have more pests later on.
1: What is the checkoff doing to protect farmer profitability from insect pests?
2: One of the research efforts that we just started and we're really hoping for is looking at nanotechnology and pesticides. But we have an agreement with the USDA, supported by the soybean checkup, looking at nanotechnology, and that's taking our normal pesticides, putting them in really, really, really small particles, and applying them against our pests. Hopefully, we will find pesticides that we can use in much reduced, much less amounts, and we'll get the same efficacy, same amount of effect, and less effect on our beneficials. Right now, we are at the point where we're starting to test some beneficials, lady beetles and green lacewings. Those are some of the common beneficials we have. And so we're taking some of our common pesticides, trying to put them in the nano state, which is much reduced active ingredient, and hopefully we'll get the same effect. And that's what we're just kind of launching into right now. This would be our second or third year. We've already got some promising results, but that's being supported quite a bit by the soybean checkoff right now. So we're really excited about that.
1: That is Dr. Jeff Whitworth, Extension Specialist with K-State Entomology, as he's been our guest on the Kansas Soybean Update. 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
18: I'm Nicole Murray with Your Money Now. The UK government has proposed new measures to protect older teens on social media, including a midnight curfew and a limit to infinite scrolling, as tech giants continue to face scrutiny over online safety. Teens between the ages of 16 and 17 years old will face a default overnight curfew of midnight. However, teens will have the option to switch off these settings. Lucid Motors stock fell more than 40% at one point yesterday, and trading was halted for volatility multiple times amid speculation that the company is considering filing for Chapter 11 bankruptcy. Lucid said in a statement that the rumors are completely false. Cybersecurity stocks jumped after IBM CEO Arvind Krishna flagged cyber fears as a top priority for customers in the company's preliminary second quarter results. Krishna told CNBC that some major deals were put on hold toward the end of the quarter as businesses rethink spending. Futures are mixed as semiconductor stocks pull higher. NASDAQ futures up by more than 100 points. That's your money now.
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1: 652 here on 580 WIBW, and let's get analysis as to what we've been seeing in the overnight markets. Daryl Holliday with Country Futures in Frankfurt is joining us. Daryl, good morning. What are we seeing in the overnight trade?
20: Well, good morning, Greg. Really, the big story overnight is the big move in wheat, which we had strength yesterday in it, and we've turned around and had it did overnight. And so it's leading everything else higher, really kind of dragging beans with it, corn or corn beans with it. Corn's up 3 to 4, soybeans up a couple, hard red winter wheat's up 21, and soft red winter up 18, and along with the hard red spring, also 18 higher. Crude oil basically unchanged, just slightly higher, and unleaded gas is up 2 cents a gallon. Heating oil is actually down 2 to 3 cents a gallon. Gold down $25, and now silver down basically 6 to 7 cents an ounce, and the U.S. dollar up about 5 points. Equities mixed. Dow futures up 11, S&P up 9, nothing dramatic there. Once again, the tension in the Middle East certainly is at the forefront for lots of but kind of sitting waiting what's the next thing to happen. But the Russia-Ukraine certainly come to the forefront in regard to the grain market. Just continue to see situations that could restrict. I think certainly concerns about Ukraine's ability to export, but that would be primarily corn, and that's not – it's really Russia wheat. And I think that's the legitimate concern of just the way that tide has turned in that war and how it started to impact the export infrastructures and shipping through some critical areas. Now, that – can obviously get on, you know, we've learned over the last 5 or 6 years that we can get on the other side of that, and, you know, they'll be still fighting the war, but we'll still be exporting. But it's certainly hit a snag, and that's supported wheat and been the factor in the last week. The corn, like I said, the corn and soybean market really just following it higher. I think there was a little boost overnight. The GFS overnight run was maybe not quite as aggressive with some moisture as this pattern changes, but then here the morning run, it's kind of right back to where it was. So the EU and GFS are in fairly decent agreement that we have this significant pattern change coming early next week where that ridge starts moving south and moves fairly fast. We see a lot of moisture. Let's just call it, I think the big thing, once again, I think when you set to here now and I've always tried to caution when you look at these models, try to pinpoint, well, where's the moisture going to fall? You know, 7 days from now. That's a useless exercise right now. Those models are not that good, but they are indicating a much more active pattern. In other words, this has become somewhat stagnant. Now, this hasn't lasted that long. I reminded someone last night that it wasn't long ago we were sitting here going, you know, late last week, going, man, we needed to quit raining. Well, it's now we haven't even gone a week, but it has become a more stagnant pattern, not much happening, and it's going to stay that way really through most of the weekend. But then you'll start seeing that ridge, as it moves south, and you'll see a little more active pattern, and that market's kind of seeing that. I mean, but we'll really, with the strength in the wheat, that's helped all the grain markets. Other than that, not a lot of news, no real China news. I will say probably look at some of the economic news coming out of China overnight. Not real supportive, and at the same time we're always in some type of conflict with China. Now we're dealing with some people that have been detained in China, so that relationship is like walking on eggshells. Livestock side, the cattle market just continues to be in a summer free fall. The beef has not caught, down to 373 overnight, and this looks like it's headed to 365 on the choice to at least test that level, and we're not very far from it. And of course, that's pulled cash down. Packers backing off on ours, although we did see some trade yesterday. One major Packer did buy a lot of cattle at 380 in the meat, which that'd be significantly lower. So that's really where we're at. Futures are kind of leading the way lower with those August cattle dropping down to 231 area and all those deferred contracts under 230 now, 227. So market under a lot of pressure. We're a pretty big test of this market for in front of us. We'll see until these cash fundamentals of the beef tends to show some strength. We're probably going to continue to be on the weaker side of this market.
1: All right, Darrell Holliday with Country Futures in Frankfort. We'll talk to you at 1:30.
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1: And we look at the grain bids at Cargill at Topeka at the close on Tuesday. Wheat up 13 at 643. Corn down 2 at 424. Milo down 2, 386. And soybeans down 4 at 1173. We will have market updates today, 8:30, 9:30, 11:30, 12:30, and 1:30 this afternoon. All right, stay with us when we come back. We will wrap things up right after this.
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23: President Trump has told Congress that military action has resumed in Iran after a third night of strikes. Lawmakers are saying the man shot and killed by ICE in Maine was not the target of the warrant. Topeka's gearing up for rising temperatures with a heat index hitting over 100 over the weekend.
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1: All right, let's get a final check of the forecast.
23: Here's your updated WIBW forecast from the Certified Transmission Weather Center.
24: High of 91 with fog early today under mainly sunny skies, northeast winds around 5 miles an hour. 71 tonight, mainly clear. Slight chance of thunderstorms. Tomorrow, highs around 92, mainly clear skies. Bright sunshine and dry Friday and Saturday. Mid-90s Friday, upper 90s by Saturday. I'm Staff Meteorologist Ray Miller. Currently, it's 68 degrees.
1: 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And a reminder, 580 Sports Talk coming up between 3 and 6 right here on 580 WIBW. That will do it for the Wednesday edition of the Early Morning Ag Roundup. 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
25: NBC News Radio, I'm Michael Kastner. Some ICE agents will start wearing body cameras after two recent fatal shootings of immigrants during traffic stops. The Department of Homeland Security released a statement Tuesday saying every ICE team will have at least one agent wearing a body cam during arrest from now on. It comes after ICE agents fatally shot a Colombian man in Maine on Monday after shooting a Mexican man to death in Texas last week. In both cases, the agents were not wearing body cams. Senators are urging Congress to quickly pass a newly unveiled sweeping bipartisan Russian sanctions bill. More from Mark Mayfield.
26: Lawmakers in the upper chamber are looking to pass the measure in honor of one of its main sponsors, the late Senator Lindsey Graham. The legislation has been in the works for more than a year, and Graham announced on Friday, which was just a day before sudden death, that lawmakers had reached an agreement with the White House to move forward on the bill. If passed, the measure would impose mandatory sanctions on Russian political and military leaders, as well as oligarchs, state-owned enterprises, and foreign companies that support Russia's defense industrial base. It's meant to pressure Moscow and deprive it of revenue for its war against Ukraine.
25: Senate Democrats are blocking a $1 trillion defense bill. The National Defense Authorization Act needed 60 votes to pass on Tuesday, but fell short after Democrats lined up against the bill. They're reportedly blocking the bill to push back on the Iran war. New York City is operating under a heat emergency, with temperatures forecasted to reach well into the 90s today. In New York City, Scott Pringle.
5: A large number of cooling centers are open throughout the five boroughs, and the city also has 21 cooling vans driving around offering AC for those who need it. The city also extending large outdoor pool hours with real fill temps in the triple digits. Dr. James McDonald says folks should be aware of the signs of heat illness.
6: It often starts as just some cramping. Maybe you're starting to sweat quite a bit. All of a sudden, you're feeling some nausea.
25: Michael Kastner, NBC News Radio.
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12: Hi, I'm Felicia Roth. Here are today's headlines from 12 News. The Department of Homeland Security making policy changes this morning after two deadly shootings involving ICE agents. Arrest teams will now be required to have one officer with the body camera, and agents are being instructed to halt most vehicle stops. The only exception is in cases involving serious criminal targets. Cyclosporiasis cases are climbing nationwide. The CDC received more than 5,000 reported cases, most of those in Michigan. Here in Kansas, the KDHE reporting 22 cases, five of those in Sedgwick County. And today, advance mail-in ballots go out for this year's primary for your vote to be counted. They need to be returned either in person or by mail by 7 o'clock on Election Day, August 4th. There is no grace period, so make sure you turn your ballots in on time. In Wichita, Felicia Rolfe, 12 News.
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3: Here's your updated WIBW forecast from the Certified Transmission Weather Center.
4: High of 91 with fog early today under mainly sunny skies, northeast winds around 5 miles an hour. 71 tonight, mainly clear. Slight chance of thunderstorms. Tomorrow, highs around 92, mainly clear skies. Bright sunshine and dry Friday and Saturday. Mid-90s Friday, upper 90s by Saturday. I'm Steph.

0: 13 years.
1: Joe Davis with the call on Fox for the final out of the game. 11 American League pitchers combined to allow three hits and strike out 15 National League batters in a 4-0 victory last night, the AL's fourth shutout in All-Star play. Bring on the carbs. 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
2: 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Here's Roshan Fernandez, reporter at the Wall Street Journal. Roshan, what's trending?
15: Yeah, I mean, I think there's kind of a group of colleges here who we've seen eliminating what they call supplemental essays. So these are the kind of secondary, sometimes optional essays that colleges ask their applicants to write. Oftentimes it's like, why do you want to go to this school? They ask about a community you're part of. They ask you to expand on some of your extracurriculars, your leadership skills, things like that. We've seen a list of

0: couple colleges here kind of getting rid or reducing the number of these additional essays that they're asking applicants to write. I think it's a really interesting move because one thing is that we definitely know that these essays kind of are a barrier to applying. So if you're applying to a bunch of colleges and you see, oh, you know, I have to write these additional essays, oftentimes that means fewer applicants. And so with this removal, we kind of see that, you know, these colleges in particular definitely want to see more applications, and they likely will.
1: Who's leading the charge here? Which schools?
0: So we've seen this with Tulane University, with WashU in St. Louis, with the University of North Carolina, with the University of Georgia, University of Miami, and I'm sure there's a couple others out there as well, which I'm forgetting at the moment. But it'll be interesting to see as well when colleges kind of put out their application in the coming weeks, a more definitive list of, like, who is kind of making changes and other kinds of changes we're seeing.
1: And they're trying to what? Increase tuition revenue here? Increase prestige? What are schools after here?
0: I think the number one move is to increase applications. And so you can do a number of things with that, but if you get more applications and you're still intending to admit the same number of students, then that's a way to kind of increase your prestige, increase your rankings, and that kind of thing. And you could argue, at least some counselors I spoke to kind of argued that that's an artificial way to increase your rankings. You know, I think some of these schools do want to increase their enrollment. They want more students. And so this is another way to do that, of course. But I do think it's a kind of interesting move here. And I don't know. I mean, I think that, like, it's easy to say, like, oh, one more essay, what's the difference? But I do actually think that these essays kind of pile up, especially when you're applying to, you know, 10, 15 schools.
1: Yeah.
0: You know, it really is a barrier at some point to say, oh, like, that school has, like, three essays, and this one has two. Like, let's go with two. Especially, you know, when you're 18 years old, you're in high school, you're handling all these other things as well, taking the SAT, doing your extracurriculars, maybe playing a sport. Like, this stuff kind of does pile up.
1: Yeah.
0: And I think the other really important thing to note is some of these schools have said that it's become more difficult to discern whether people are using AI.
1: Yeah, sure.
0: Essays, and that's a big reason why we're kind of seeing the shift as well.
1: Thanks, Roshan. Roshan Fernandez, reporter at
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4: I'm Riley Stark with 13 News. Governor Kelly denied clemency requests for Reginald and Jonathan Carr today. The brothers' sentences were confirmed last month for their crimes of kidnapping, rape, robbery, and murder in December of 2000. A Lenexa man is accused of traveling to a juvenile with intent to engage in sexual relations. When the man traveled across state lines to meet the 14-year-old, he was met with an undercover cop who was posing as the minor. The DHS is temporarily halting all of ICE's vehicle-related enforcement stops after another deadly shooting in Maine. Yesterday's death marks the second in under a week, resulting from a traffic stop. Both victims were not the intended targets of the vehicle stops. For 13 News, I'm Riley Stark.
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2: Here's your updated WIBW forecast from the Certified Transmission Weather Center.
5: High of 91 with fog early today under mainly sunny skies, northeast winds around 5 miles an hour. 71 tonight, mainly clear. Slight chance of thunderstorms tomorrow, highs around 92, mainly clear skies. Bright sunshine and dry Friday and Saturday. Mid-90s Friday, upper 90s by Saturday. I'm Staff Meteorologist Ray Miller, currently 69.
6: Do you worry about how much someone drinks? 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
11: Thanks for joining us. Welcome into Wednesday, July 15. Gordon Deal with Nicole Murray. Some of our top stories and headlines. Trump threatens Iran's energy infrastructure. ICE suspends traffic stops in the wake of two fatal shootings. The House passed a bill to make daylight saving time permanent. Trump to speak to the nation tomorrow regarding elections. Contentious confirmation hearing expected today for Attorney General nominee Todd Blanche. AT&T upping a monthly administrative fee by a buck next month. Spain over France in the World Cup semis. England battles Argentina in the other semifinal today. And how to beat the heat like a delivery driver. That story in about 20 minutes. 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President Trump has done a 180 on plans to charge a 20% toll on cargo going through the Strait of Hormuz. Reversing course yesterday, Trump said that Middle Eastern countries will instead make investment and trade deals with the U.S. Analysis from Jay Young, founder and CEO of King Operating Corporation in Dallas. Jay, what's happening?
12: Well, what's happening right now, there's just so much uncertainty in the markets. That's what we really need to look at. Because of what's happening, you know, Trump says the Strait of Hormuz is open, but it's only 20 out of 60 ships go through the Strait. You don't know what's going to happen, and there's just so much out there that we really need to be cautious about what's going on. I feel like that oil prices are going to stay strong. They're not going to go down anytime soon because there's just not any everybody's just wondering what's going to happen. But at the end of the day, when we need that supply, when we need all that oil out of the Persian Gulf to flow through the Strait of Hormuz, and it's not happening, and it hasn't happened since February 28th, it's just been such a disruption. We don't have the supply necessary for the demand. And as long as demand goes up, continues to go up, we're not having that supply necessary. So oil prices are going to stay stronger. You're going to see gasoline prices, which, you know, 42% of a barrel of oil goes to gasoline. The other goes to all the other products, diesel, and plastics and all the other. So you're going to see prices that are going to stay steady and until the end of the year, if not longer than that, because of

0: Yeah. So that's a problem.
1: That's another instance, though, in which I would have preferred to have had a hammer. I would have just smashed the case myself and helped myself to
0: just
1: the proper
0: hand you a hammer when you walk in to buy these things.
1: 13 minutes now in front of the hour. On This Morning, America's First News.
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1: Thanks for spending time with us. Less hair, less health care. Question posed by the New York Post, around 25% of men with male pattern baldness notice hair loss by the age of 30, with the number jumping to two-thirds of American men losing hair by 35. But a chrome dome means at least one upside for your health. Researchers have found that those who had already begun losing their hair by age 30 had a 29% reduced risk of developing prostate cancer. And those who had started balding even earlier had a 45% reduced risk for both aggressive and less aggressive forms of the illness. While the reason for the link is unknown, the researchers wrote in Cancer Epidemiology that they suspect a genetic variant in the male hormone receptor gene affects both conditions. 8 minutes now in front of the hour on This Morning. Once again, here's Nicole Murray.
5: And now, the three big things you need to know. Number one.
12: The U.S. has restarted a blockade on Iranian ports and launched dozens of additional strikes on Iran, marking the fourth consecutive night of attacks. President Trump said other countries should invest in the U.S. to help offset the cost of protecting cargo ships in the Strait of Hormuz.
13: And we would like to invest tremendously in the United States as opposed to charging a fee. And I like that, actually, because I don't think anybody should be able to charge a fee for the strait or for any other strait relationship.
12: Trump is also threatening to hit Tehran's power plants and bridges as soon as next week if peace talks do not resume.
14: Number two.
12: The House has voted to make daylight saving time permanent nationwide. In addition to keeping clocks shifted 1 hour ahead, the measure would allow states to use standard time if an exemption is in effect before the federal law is enacted.
14: Number three.
12: Federal Reserve Chairman Kevin Warsh has testified before Congress, saying the agency is still committed to reaching its 2% inflation target.
15: It's a prudent and wisely conceived obligation designed to keep the Fed accountable, responsible, and faithful to its congressional mandate of full employment and price stability.
12: Warsh also promised to do his job. He is pressured to lower interest rates by President Trump. Yum! Brands Taco Bell says it has removed limited items from some restaurants as a precaution, but said health officials have not linked the outbreak of cyclosporiasis to the chain or any specific food product. The CDC said 34 states have reported cases. Spain has made it to the World Cup final.
16: Poro, Olmo, the return, Pedro Poro!
12: The call on Fox as Spain scores its second goal of the match during the 58th minute against France. The final score, 2-0. Argentina and England square off in the other semifinal match today. A new Tucker Research study says that parents lose 48 nights of sleep per year worrying about their child's growing online presence. Experts have named this tech-xiety.
1: Yeah. I don't know if it's so much for me about, or back in the day when my kids were younger, about growing online presence. More so about like what's being said.
12: Yes.
1: Like the DMs and
12: yes.
1: What's happening there and the potential for bullying and all that type of stuff.
12: And who knows what else they could see. I get what you mean. Do you worry about that now? I guess not
1: as much. I mean, they're 24 and 21, so I feel like I'm kind of past that. But I can, as a coach of high school and younger children, you definitely a concern.
12: Yes.
1: Thank you, Nicole. 6 minutes now in front of the hour. 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
3: 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Battling the heat is serious business for UPS, which provides its drivers cooling gear, cabin fans, electrolyte drinks, water jugs. The Wall Street Journal has tips on you, too, can navigate the heat like a veteran UPS driver. Number one, invest in high-tech wearables like hats, sleeves, and towels made with cooling technologies developed by Mission, a brand that also supplies the fabrics to pro sports teams and athletes. Number two, add pickles to your homemade sandwich for lunch. Pickles are packed with electrolytes, and watermelon is especially effective for hydration. Number three, pregame your hydration. Veteran driver Joel Reyes says it's not enough to drink once you're hot and thirsty. You got to be hydrating way before that. He estimates he drinks up to 20 bottles of water on the really hot days, often adding powder electrolytes. That'll do it for this hour. For Nicole Murray and Mike Gavin, I'm Gordon Deal. 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
5: Hi, I'm Felicia Rolfe. Here are today's headlines from 12 News. Governor Kelly denies a clemency request for Jonathan and Reginald Carr, the two sentenced to death after a crime spree in 2000 that left five people dead. Attorney General Chris Kobach says he is speaking with local lawmakers to find a way to follow through with their death sentences. And today, advance mail-in ballots go out for this year's primary. For your vote to be counted, they need to be returned in person or by mail by 7 o'clock on Election Day, August 4th. And there is no grace period, so make sure you turn your advanced mail-in ballots in on time. Argentina and England face off in the World Cup semifinals this afternoon. Opening kick, 2 o'clock. You can catch the game on Fox, and the winner faces Spain in the championship game. And Wichita, Felicia Rolfe, 12 News.
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7: NBC News Radio, I'm Michael Kastner. The U.S. is launching a fresh round of military strikes against Iran this morning. In a post on social media, U.S. Central Command said it began launching a wave of strikes at 6 a.m. Eastern. NBC's Keir Simmons in Qatar.
8: U.S. Central Command using this language, the strikes are designed to further degrade military capabilities Iranian forces have used to attack commercial shipping. It was the fourth night of strikes through the night, hour after hour after hour, against Iran by CENTCOM. And then the Iranians, on the other hand, saying that it has targeted locations in Kuwait and Bahrain, U.S. military locations. The Iranians saying that they have hit even U.S. military aircraft.
7: ICE agents are reportedly being told to end most vehicle stops for the time being. The policy update comes after two deadly shootings involving agents in under a week. In both instances, the men killed were not the intended targets, and the agents were not wearing body cams. Every ICE team will now have at least one agent wearing a body cam. President Trump's former personal lawyer is expected to face some tough questions from the Senate today in his bid to become the next U.S. Attorney General. In today's hearing, senators are expected to grill Acting Attorney General Todd Blanche about his handling of the department files related to convicted sex offender Jeffrey Epstein. Hallie Jackson with more this morning in Washington.
9: At least two Republicans on the Judiciary Committee have signaled concerns about certain issues. It would only take one Republican no vote in this committee to block Blanche from moving forward. Although, remember, he's already been confirmed once by this group for his current job.
7: And forecasters are warning of dangerous flash flooding in parts of Texas. The National Weather Service warns there's a potential for life-threatening flooding through Friday. Michael Kastner, NBC News Radio.
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4: 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Lawmakers are saying the man shot and killed by ICE in Maine was not the target of the warrant. Topeka's gearing up for rising temperatures with a heat index hitting over 100 over the weekend.
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2: 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I'm in Texas a lot. I got a huge week in Texas in August 17th, 18th, 19th, 20th, and 22nd. I'll be in Humble, Texas, Texarkana, Texas, Grapevine for two events, Graham, Texas, Kansas, Nebraska, Omaha. I'm coming back. And I will be in Missouri. 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
3: It's 8:30 here on 580 WIBW. Good morning. 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Another slow start to the day in cattle feeding country. So far, no bids or asking prices have been renewed. A light dress trade developed in parts of Nebraska yesterday afternoon by a major packer at $3.80, and that is $12 lower than the previous week's weighted average. Over in Iowa, dress trade was at $3.85. That's about $6 lower than last week's weighted average. As Southern Plains feedlots, awfully quiet so far through the week. Now, the latest numbers. First off, we start with Chicago Mercantile Exchange. August cattle up 20 at 231.62. October up 15 at 227.80. August feeders up 110 at 349.85. And September up at 77 at 345.62. July lean hogs are up 2 points at 95.12. August is up 50 points at 99 even. Over to the grain market, and we had the big surge in the wheat market in the overnight trade, and it remains the same this morning on the open. Kansas City wheat, September up 24 and a quarter at 7.02 and three quarters. December up 23 and three quarters, 7.16 and a quarter. In Chicago, in September wheat up 23 and a half at 668 and a half, and December up 22 at 681 and three quarters. Stay with us. More of the Brian Kilmeade Show is up next.
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1: 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Here's my prediction. In 5 years, deleting your photos won't mean a thing. 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It never asked. 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Hi there, I'm Kim Komando. 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

0: in the future, we actually would like our justice system to handle a real cause of crime in the country. People in the billionaire class are getting away with terrible crimes against many Americans because they're profiteering on things like health care.
1: Yeah, that's just stupid is as stupid does. I like less policing. If you have less policing, you'll have no policing. And again, this is what the out of touch, this is what the communist mindset is. They come, and especially in America, these are overprivileged, spoiled brats, just being real, who have never, ever had to be in a situation where that 911 call and that response is the difference between seeing another day or protecting your mother. Of all the things, it's always funny they want to attack the thing that they know nothing about. We need more policing. We need better pay for our police officers. We need better retirement packages for police officers, our first responders. This idea that you're anti-police because somehow you need to check on the billionaires more. Listen, this billionaire thing is the most ridiculous, no place, no basis argument. They don't say millionaire anymore because all their benefactors and socialist commies are millionaires, and this is a spoiled upper class with first world problems. And I'm glad I live in a country that's not going to stand for it. Respect the badge, respect the men and women in blue, because you're going to need them.
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3: .9:30 here on 580 WIBW. Good morning. I'm Greg Akaki with this market update. We start at Wall Street. The Dow currently up a little over 203 points, 52,711.45. NASDAQ is up 71.5 points, 26,178.46. Crude oil so far today at 46 cents, $79.80 a barrel. RBOB gas futures up nearly 2 cents, and gold is up $2 an ounce. At the Merck so far today, August cattle down 67 at 230.75. October down 140 at 226.22. So it is near the day's lows. August feeders up 45, 349.25. But September down 60, 344.25. And October down 95, 339.57. July lean hogs are up 5 points at 95.25. And August is up 55 at 99 even. Over to the grain market. Kansas City wheat, September, up 34, 33.5 now, 7.11.5. December up 32 at 7.24.5. In Chicago, September wheat up 28.5, 673.25, and December up 26.75, 686.5. September corn up 7, 445.5, December up 6.75, 467.25. August soybeans up 2.25, 1195, and November up 4.25, 1195.25. Our next market update is at 11:30. More of the Brian Kilmeade Show is coming up next.
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2: 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He's so busy, he'll make your head spin. It's Brian Kilmeade.
14: The Iranians are counterattacking, launching missiles at U.S. allies and forces in the region. How many missiles do you believe the regime has left?
15: Well, I tell you, they have some. And so there's always a danger.
14: Hundreds?
15: But for the most part, they're being knocked down. You know, they've done
14: hundreds, thousands?
15: I don't want to say. I think I know. Nobody knows an exact number. I think I know close to an exact number. They have some. They have largely spent their best ones, you know, their most impactful ones. But if you look at over the last 4 or 5 days, they hit with a lot of missiles. And almost every one of them has been shot down.
1: And that is our president giving us an update of what's going on with Iran. Joining me to discuss all things Iran today is Morgan Murphy, national security expert, U.S. Navy captain, and former Trump White House official, former Pentagon spokesperson. And how are you, sir?
16: I'm great. Good to be with you, Tyrus.
1: Oh, always a pleasure. Now, I gather you heard what the president was saying, and the question was kind of a weird question, like how many missiles do they have? I feel like they're missing the point. It's what they don't have is what we should be talking about, because they don't have much of what they did.
16: Well, that's the press pool for you. I'd worked with them, as you mentioned, for years, and they'll just ask, how many missiles do they have? Does the enemy have? What's your plan for attacking the enemy? Exactly what time do you plan to invade? I mean, they'll ask all these national security questions that you'd be stupid to answer. And fortunately, our president, unlike the last one, has the common sense not to say, well, they have X many missiles that are just ready to go. In fact, just 90 minutes ago, Central Command spent the better part of an hour bombing the ever-loving snot out of Iran, specifically hitting a lot of their missiles, we're told.
1: So, you know, and I'm going to play one more, and this is by our number six, Trey Yanks, is interviewing the president about a ground campaign.
14: Are you ruling out a ground campaign in a limited capacity?
15: I don't want to say that either, but I would say no if I thought it was appropriate. I'd say sometimes you need a ground campaign, but we have other people that will do the ground campaign for us. But we already hit Kargil Island, as you know, twice, even three times. I said hit everything but the oil. Just leave that little area from 25 yards out. Leave that little area. Don't touch the oil. Because I don't want that in terms of the world economy. It's a chunk of the world economy, so we haven't hit that. At some point we could, but I think it's unlikely. As far as Taken it is concerned, if we degrade them far enough and deep enough back, I would do that.
1: Now, one of the things is that always I think people kind of miss the point is that we still wear the white gloves when we're dealing with a country like this that does not have any rules at all.
16: That's right. You know, it always frustrated me. I'm a veteran of Afghanistan, and I would hear Americans say, oh, Afghanistan is the graveyard of empires. We can't win it. I'm like, that is just such crap. We could pound Afghanistan into glass, put fat back on our feet, and skate all over it. But we are trying to be nice. We're trying to be the good guys. And you can hear that with the president saying, one, it's remarkable to hear the president of the United States talking so specifically about targeting. And he's saying he's avoiding targeting civilian infrastructure. He said very clearly, we will go after your power plants and bridges, which take, years, if not decades, to build up. And he's saying, we will go after those. I don't want to go after those, but we will go after those unless you bend to our will. And so the president is I think, setting very clear rules of engagement for our forces. He's being very diplomatic, and he's being, most of all, very thoughtful about what he goes after in order not to disrupt world oil supplies, in order to protect the Iranian people and their infrastructure.
1: Because let's be honest, if the shoe was on the other foot, it would be the first thing they went after.
16: Yeah, we'd be a smoldering ruin if Iran got a nuclear weapon. They would love to nuke the United States and our allies. They can't reach us, fortunately. But that's why President Trump has gone in the first place. He has said, as a campaign promise, we cannot allow Iran to have a nuclear weapon. They will never have the bomb. He said it very clearly on the campaign trail. He's been very forceful about that. He's fulfilling a campaign promise. This should come as a surprise to no one, but evidently it comes as a surprise to the Iranians. The Iranians are difficult to deal with. You ask any expert Iranian.
1: Well, 47 years.
16: I mean, 47 years, they have been absolutely bonkers. I mean, just think of the craziest person you know, Tyrus, and like the Iranian regime is worse. They're unhinged, and they're acting in the worst interest of their own people. It's like Iran last. They're going to make Iran last again.
1: Yeah, because they'll happily sacrifice their. I mean, their national hero was a 19-year-old wrestler, and they killed him for speaking out. We say thousands, but I would argue over the. There in this entire every time as long as the Ayatollah's been in there, their civilians did not matter. And one of the pushbacks, they use words like it's a quagmire, which it's not. Yeah. And they continually bring up, well, he broke the Obama deal. Clearly, it did not work because they had a plethora of nuclear arsenals under a mountain that they were getting ready to go. Not to mention that the previous administration had opened our borders to where we had, you don't even know the numbers, anywhere from 3 million to 300,000 military age men from all over the world. And if you don't think that they have terrorists here in our states, you are out of your mind. And I think that only further expedited the process where we have to do something, because if we don't, they're going to. And it's only a matter of time. Now with the borders closed, they don't have access. Now we just have to weed them out, the ones that are here, and at the same time, take them out to where they're not a threat. And I think I don't see an argument against it. And they use the term. I don't even think they understand what the word quagmire means. I mean, it's only been 4 months.
16: They like to just throw things around. They like to say we're losing. And there's just an entire element of the Democrat Party that wants our country to lose. I mean, CNN had a poll out recently that just showed the majority of Democrats are not proud to be Americans. This isn't the Democrat Party that I knew and grew up with, Democrats I didn't agree with, but I respected them as Americans and knew them, that they loved the country. We're not dealing with that anymore. We're dealing with communists who hate America and want us to lose simply because Trump has his name attached to this operation. And it's going to be successful. The president's going to be successful. Every military operation he's entered to, reluctantly, I might add, he succeeds. We've got a Department of War that for the first time since World War II goes in with an objective and achieves it. We just haven't decisively won a war, I think, in 85 years. But you look at Venezuela, what the president did there.
1: Yeah, that was like 18 minutes.
16: Took out Maduro.
1: Yeah,
16: 18 minutes. Took out Maduro. And you just look at South America, what's happening. It's gone from total anti-America when Obama said the age of the Monroe Doctrine is over. It was just an invitation for the communists to come in and cozy up to China and to Russia. And today, it's a complete 180. The majority of our hemisphere is now aligned very closely with the president. So I expect, you know, Iran is a harder nut to crack. They have been planning this for 50 years, as you said, and they've got a lot of infrastructure, and they have a lot of petrodollars. So it's a bigger problem set. But the president and his national security team is going to take care of that problem set.
1: And again, because we have a moral code, and they use their civilians as a shield, it's not as a difficult process. If it was just dealing with them one on one, I don't think it would be as difficult. But it is complicated, and we have a president that is on the front of his mind. You know,
16: there was a time when Americans were ruthless, and when you know our enemies feared us because we were pragmatic, we were strong. And we would do whatever it took to win. And we have a president now sitting in the commander-in-chief's chair that will do whatever it takes to win. So if they think he's going to be soft-hearted, if they think he's going to dial back, you know, they need to read the Art of the Deal. Because Trump's obviously read the Art of War, and he knows how to take it to the enemy.
1: You know, and you made a great point about the patriotism thing, because in that poll, and I think that was done during the Obama administration, where it was like 72% of Democrats loved the country. And then they did during the Trump thing, Trump administration, I think it was like 27%. But, you know, and the Republicans in the during the Trump administration, it was 7%. And the Republicans on the Obama administration, it was 92%.
16: Yeah, it doesn't matter who's in office.
1: And that, to me, is the very definition of patriotism, is not when things are going your way. Not when you have...
16: That's right.
1: It's when they're not going your way. That's when you really believe in this country. You believe in the flag and everything it represents, because this is the only place to where if you don't like something, you got 4 years. In 4 years, you can vote to change.
16: You can change it.
1: And also, there's opportunities to continue to improve your status and your station. You know, and so... I think it's more first worlders who are, it's greed and preying upon, unfortunately, a very naive group of Americans, which I blame the pandemic for. I think we have a lost generation from the pandemic, and that social media and stuff warped their mind in terms of what reality is. And communism, not socialists, communists have been able to really build on them, you know, It's a very, very sad state of affairs, because they're very uninformed, you know.
16: Well, you're a frontline culture warrior. You know how culture gets changed. And the Democrats seized very deliberately over the past 80 years almost every lever of our culture. They took Hollywood.
1: Right.
16: They took higher education. They took music. They took art and literature. And they changed each of those things for the worse, right? They completely bastardized a lot of American culture.
1: That term's going around a lot lately.
16: And it's awful to look at what they've done, because they really look down. It's a sneering sort of dismissal of people who fly the American flag out on their porch. You know, when I lived in Washington, D.C., up on Capitol Hill, you didn't see the American. We saw the Ukraine flag everywhere.
1: Yeah.
16: But you did not see the American flag flying from homes in our own capital, in the nation's capital. And it's like that almost in every major city in America. You go to the Tony elite neighborhoods, and they're not flying Old Glory out front. You go out into the heartland, though.
1: You pass a farm
16: Indiana, and that's where you see the flag. And it's a dangerous divide that's really new in our culture.
1: Well, they're spoiled because this is the only place that you can have those behaviors. You know, you can say you hate the country. You can say the flag has no business being flown in your house, and you can fly 9 different pride flags in whatever country that you're going to try to raise money for. This is America, and you're allowed to do that because of we have this thing called the Constitution. But they continue to, and I try to find, like, where does this come from? Because it's almost a blatant ignorance. It's just stupidity. Like, for example, Queers for Palestine. Are you out of your mind? Like, you don't
16: understand. Like, chickens for KFC.
1: Yeah, yeah. It's like you don't understand what you're supporting. Like, you know, Gad Saad has this great book, and he calls it Suicidal Empathy.
16: Suicidal Empathy.
1: Yeah, I read it cover to cover. And it's
16: great book.
1: And a lot of the stories are tragically stupid. I'm just going to say it. I'm going to get on a bike, and I'm going to ride through the Middle East, and I'm going to show you how great it is. And they were murdered within the first week of their trip. And I think there's a lot that you come out, and I think if you're financially in a place to where whether whom is president, who is your senator, is irrelevant to you, that you can virtue signal these ridiculous ideas. And I don't have a problem with that, but what I have a problem with is that you're passing this on. When you have a security team 24/7, when you live in a gated community, when you can fly a private jet, and then you're telling people who don't have these things that we don't need the police.
16: It's elitism at its worst, and it's a smugness that they think that, you know, the Harvard professor who preaches against the police, right, in his private gated community on his elite college campus with their own private police force and Marines who are standing watch in the night in Djibouti, in Baghdad, across America, protecting his inexpensive oil and his free shipping lanes. And there are all these people standing the watch that professor isn't aware of or doesn't care about. It's the same kind of person who's rude to, you know, the wait staff
1: or
16: who considers a janitor beneath them. It takes a team to make our country work. And what's dangerous about where we are now is so many people, so many elites, are not sending their children to fight. I've served in the Navy for 26 years, and what I've learned about military service is it's a family business. The biggest corollary of whether you're going to serve in the military or not is not your socioeconomic status. It is whether you had a family member, an uncle, a brother, a dad, who served. That's the biggest corollary. And so we've got, I call it the 1%. When we're talking about the 1%, we're talking about the 1% of Americans who've raised their right hand to protect and defend the Constitution. And when one small sliver of your culture is dependent, you're depending on that sliver to protect the whole thing. We're in a dicey situation.
1: You know, and recruitment is up. And thank you for your service. And thank God that we have that part of America that stays the course. Sir, thank you so much for your time today. Amazing conversation. Hope we get to do it again soon. And we also love the word bastardize.
16: Sorry.
1: No, that's awesome. I it's one of my favorite words. I appreciate you, sir. And again, thank you for your service. 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
1: What it is, this is Tyrus filling in for B-Rai on the Brian Kilmeade Show. And again, I think one of the things that we need to constantly remember, especially given this 250-year anniversary of this the country of ours, is take time to enjoy some of the finer things in life. And what I mean by that is the sun. Go outdoors. Put the tablets down. Plan a trip. Go on a hike. One of the things that was so cool about during our 250, we also had the World Cup, and there was people from all over the world who came to our country. And all they did was talk about how amazing our country is, from Waffle Houses to Disneyland to the outdoors to just the coolness that is America. Remember, we got it pretty good here. We got it phenomenal here. And enjoy it. Take time out to embrace the beautiful country that is America. Go to the Midwest. See a cow.
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25: NBC News Radio, I'm Michael Kastner. President Trump's former personal lawyer is facing questions from the Senate today in his bid to become the next U.S. Attorney General. In his opening statement, Todd Blanche pointed to the work he's done so far, saying the Justice Department is keeping America safe.
26: None of this is a Republican or Democrat issue. Every senator here has constituents who just want to be safe.
25: Blanche has served as acting attorney general since Trump fired Pam Bondi back in April. In today's hearing, senators are grilling Blanche on the so-called anti-weaponization fund that would give $1.8 billion to those claiming to be victims of the Biden administration. Blanche is also facing hard questions about his handling of the department files related to the convicted sex offender Jeffrey Epstein. Wholesale prices are down following falling energy prices. The Bureau of Labor Statistics reported today that the Producer Price Index, a broad measure of how much it costs to make goods, fell 0.3% last month. Analysts were expecting the rate to remain unchanged. The U.S. is striking Iran again this morning. In a post on Truth Social, U.S. Central Command said it began launching a wave of strikes at 6 a.m. Eastern. In Qatar, Keir Simmons.
27: U.S. Central Command using this language, the strikes are designed to further degrade military capabilities Iranian forces have used to attack commercial shipping. It was the fourth night of strikes through the night, hour after hour after hour, against Iran by CENTCOM. And then the Iranians, on the other hand, saying that it has targeted locations in Kuwait and Bahrain, U.S. military locations. The Iranians saying that they have hit even U.S. military aircraft.
25: Michael Kastner, NBC News Radio.
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3: I'm Riley Stark with 13 News. Governor Kelly denied clemency requests for Reginald and Jonathan Carr today. The brothers' sentences were confirmed last month for their crimes of kidnapping, rape, robbery, and murder in December of 2000. A Lenexa man is accused of traveling to a juvenile with intent to engage in sexual relations. When the man traveled across state lines to meet the 14-year-old, he was met with an undercover cop who was posing as the minor. The DHS is temporarily halting all of ICE's vehicle-related enforcement stops after another deadly shooting in Maine. Yesterday's death marks the second in under a week, resulting from a traffic stop. Both victims were not the intended targets of the vehicle stops. For 13 News, I'm Riley Stark.
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7: Mainly clear sky today with a high of 91. Northeast winds around 5 miles an hour. 71 tonight, mainly clear skies. Slight chance of thunderstorms tomorrow. High temperatures reach up to 92, mainly sunny skies. Clear skies and dry Friday and Saturday. Mid-90s Friday, upper 90s by Saturday. I'm Staff Meteorologist Ray Miller. Currently 83.
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16: It is Wednesday morning, July 15th, and this is AgriTalk. Welcome to AgriTalk. I'm your host, Chip Flory. Wheat futures are surging this morning on more disruption of grain flows from Russia and Ukraine. Nearby HRW futures 30-plus cents higher. That's helping corn and soybean futures also trade to the upside. The heat is settled into the Corn Belt this week, but the extended outlooks from the National Weather Service hold the promise of relief in the 6 to 10-day and 8 to 14-day outlooks. That's taking some of the buying interest out of the corn market at this time. We're going to build on yesterday's conversation with Chairman Thompson about his temporary worker visa bill and a conversation with Joe Del Bosque from Del Bosque Farms out in California. Then it's time for this week's Farmer Forum. We've got cattleman Jack Labors on the show to give us some insight into California's wolf problems. And Sherman Newland from Southern Illinois will give us an update on conditions there. Margie Eckelkamp with perspective on the farm retail labor market after we get a news update from Haley Bickelhoff. Good morning, Haley.
31: Good morning, Chip. How are you this lovely Wednesday?
16: Yeah, hot already. Hot.
31: Yeah.
16: Yeah.
31: It is.
16: That's how I'm doing. There's no question about it. But talking about hot, man, oh, man, that wheat market is on fire this morning.
31: It
16: the
31: sure
16: SRW,
31: is.
16: SRW markets have pushed up to 30-cent gains now as well. We've got nearby corn up 8.5 cents. New crop corn's up 8 cents. Double-digit gains in all bean contracts. This is it's turning into something of a day. I'm looking forward to getting Lane's comments at the bottom of the hour on what's going on there. So
31: exactly. Big day. It sure is.

0: because we're outsourcing everything to the computer?
1: Yes. And Mamdani's mayor of New York.
0: Yes.
1: Put that together, we're doomed. Hunter Biden says this is what he would tell Trump. You got to hear this. We'll get to that in just a few and a round of What's Your Story coming right up.
2: The good, the bad, and the ugly. We got it all covered. Markley, Van Camp, and Robbins on The Voice of Kansas, Topeka's WIBW.
3: 11:30 here on 580 WIBW. Good morning. I'm Greg Akagi with this market update. At Wall Street, the Dow right now currently down to just about 38 points, 52,470.44. NASDAQ is down a little over 12 points, 26,094.83. Crude oil so far today is down 17 cents, $79.17 a barrel. RBOB gas futures are up a little over 5 cents. Gold is down $29 an ounce. At the Merck so far today, taking it on the chin once again, the cattle market. August cattle down 150 to 29.95. October down 195 to 25.70. August feeders down 10 at 348.70. And September down 45 at 343.40. July lean hogs up 7 points at 95.17. And August up 177 at 122. Now to the grain market. By the way, feedlot-wise, still not seeing anything as of yet in the Kansas feedlots. Now to the grains. Kansas City wheat September up 44 at 722. December up 42 and a quarter, 734 and three quarters. In Chicago, September wheat up 36 and a quarter, 681 and a quarter, and December up 35 and three quarters, 695 and a half. September corn up 8 and a quarter, 446 and three quarters. December up 8 at 468 and a half. August soybeans up 4 and three quarters, 1197 and a half. And November up 5 at 1195 and three quarters. We'll have more here on 580 WIBW.
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4: NBC News Radio. I'm Chris Paraggio. Federal immigration agents aren't going to end traffic stops. That's according to President Trump. His comments come a day after ICE said it would be suspending most stops after two people were fatally shot by agents during recent stops in Maine and Texas. Senators are grilling Todd Blanch in his bid to become the next U.S. Attorney General. He has served as acting AG since Trump fired Pam Bondi in April. In today's hearing, senators are asking Blanch about the so-called anti-weaponization fund that would give $1.8 billion to those claiming to be victims of the Biden administration. A dangerous heat wave is returning to the Northeast and the Mid-Atlantic this week. NBC's Ryan Chandler has more.
5: 117 million people are now under heat alerts. The summer swelter producing stifling conditions that feel like triple-digit temperatures across a wide swath of the country. In Massachusetts, dozens of beaches that would normally provide relief closed because of elevated bacteria levels in the water.
4: Heat advisories have been issued in Boston, New York City, Buffalo, and Philadelphia, along with central and south New Jersey. This latest round of scorching temperatures comes a little more than a week after a deadly record-setting July 4th heat wave hit the region. Meantime, a heat wave in Southern California is expected to hit its peak today. One person is dead after a boat capsized in the San Francisco Bay. Three others also remain missing. The boat started taking on water yesterday afternoon while in rough seas between Alcatraz and the Golden Gate Bridge. There are 16 survivors, three of whom are hospitalized in stable condition with non-life-threatening injuries. Yellowstone National Park officials say the bison that tossed a 65-year-old grandfather 8 feet into the air will not be euthanized. Carl Issa McDaniel was visiting the Bay Bridge campground near Yellowstone Lake in Wyoming with his 13-year-old grandson when the incident occurred last week. However, officials told TMZ no management action will be taken against the wild animal. I'm Chris Caraggio, NBC News Radio.
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9: I'm Rena Flores at 13 News. 1 year since the Trump administration's One Big Beautiful Bill passed, Kansas organizations say it's been pretty hard on our state. Alliance for Healthy Kansas held a virtual briefing. They say the bill has made health care more expensive. They say Kansans who kept coverage had to enroll in plans with high out-of-cost pocket rates with fewer benefits. They point to stricter rules for Medicaid and studies putting 80% of Kansas rural hospitals at risk of closing. And Community Blood Center has declared a blood emergency across the Midwest. The organization says blood supply levels are the lowest that they've seen since the pandemic. The current supply stands at 1 to 2 days, well below the 7-day stock CBC tries to keep on hand to stock local hospitals. I'm Raina Flores with 13 News.
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10: High temperatures reach up to 91 this afternoon under mainly clear skies, easterly winds around 5 miles an hour. Lows around 71 tonight, mainly clear skies. Slight chance for storms tomorrow, highs around 92, mainly sunny skies. Ample sunshine and dry Friday and Saturday, mid-90s Friday, upper 90s by Saturday.

0: 580 WIBW. Spencer Dupuy with you for the second to last market update of the day. Getting a check of Wall Street, positives remain across the board. The Dow's up 62.47 at 52,570.74. The S&P 500 up 10.18 at 7,553.77. And the NASDAQ's up 71.80 at 7,178.81. In the outside markets, crude oil futures down 4 cents, $79.30 a barrel. RBOB gas futures up nearing 5.5 cents at 3.2818. Gold futures down $26.50 an ounce. Looking at things on Wall Street, looking at the Merck, August live cattle down 125 at 2317. October live cattle down 172 at 225.92. August feeders up 115 at 349.95. September feeders down 57 at 344.27. July lean hogs up 7 at 95.17. August lean hogs up 172 at 100.17. To the grains market we go. Kansas City wheat for September up 45 even at 723 even. December, Kansas City wheat up 43 and three quarters at 736 and a quarter. September, Chicago wheat up 35 and a half at 680 and a half. December, Chicago wheat up 35 even at 694 and three quarters. September, corn up 10 even at 448 and a half. March, corn up 9 and a half at 485 and a quarter. To August, soybeans up 8 and three quarters at 1201 and a half. And some November soybeans up 10 and a half at 1201 and a half. Our next market update comes up at 1:30. We'll be joined by Country Futures in Frankfort to break down the day. But for now, more of the Markley Van Camp and Robin Show coming up next here on 580 WIBW and FM 104.9.
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0: well, feeder cattle were lower, except for August cattle were higher. Kind of the same story. It was two-sided trade today. It wasn't as one-sided as it was yesterday, but it was still pretty much under pressure. Cash bids have retreated. One major packer's already bought a lot of cattle. We got a packer bidding 238 in western Nebraska. Obviously, that's way down, but has not bought any cattle there. And the beef just continues to slide lower, which is the big story. It was down 49 at midday, and it looks like it wants to go test that 365 area, which was critical support a year ago. So that's kind of the dynamics, and continue to see a lot of liquidation, both in the live cattle and the feeder cattle futures. Like you said, the exception is August feeders because they're closer to the index, but the cash prices in the country and the feeder cattle down sharply today. Certainly seeing the effect now of a couple sharp days down and some weakness last week. Those feeder cattle cash markets are coming down and coming down pretty fast. So that market has been pressured by the lower futures. On the day that's August cattle down 130, 230, 12, October 226 down 165. December cattle 225.55 down 175. February 202 lower 226.27. August feeders up 115 at 349.95, but September down 47, 344.37. October 338.85 down 167. November down 227 at 334.50. On the hogs, all higher, good strength. Of course, July went off the board today, and we're continuing to see the pork cutout move higher, and we're seeing the index move higher, which it took us months to get this going. And finally, in the last 10 days, we've seen some life there, and we've moved everything. Matter of fact, we've got the August hogs well above the closed above the $100 level today. July hogs went off the board at 95.17 at noon. August par 32. Was up 187, October 8672 up 235, and December 7737 up $2.55. On the grains, it was all about the wheat. We talked about it this morning. It all deals with Russia, Ukraine, as they just continue to trade blows with each other, hitting each other's grain infrastructure, especially harming Russia's ports and even some ships. And that has kind of put, you know, that brings up a lot of uncertainty into Russian wheat exports. European wheat was sharply higher because of the fact that would probably be the most natural place to go to start buying wheat if you're trying to replace Russian wheat. So it's a situation that's very fluid. It could change very quickly, but at this point, it was the driving force, and it's lifted all the corn and the soybeans up also. Really no big new news in the corn and beans other than the fact that wheat, September Kansas City wheat, touched limit up before coming off of it just slightly. So that really drove the market all day. It'll still be there. Weather outlook really didn't change, at least in the midday GFS, and the EU model continues to be the wetter and milder models as we go into the weekend and next week through the Corn Belt and the Plains. With moisture, just a more active pattern occurring kind of sometime next week, we'll start to see that change and see moisture move into the Central Eastern Corn Belt and eventually into the Plains and the Western Midwest. So that's how it looks now. And so that isn't really any different than it was 24 hours ago. And the ethanol number, production number was a little disappointing, still indicating now likely that USDA has that ethanol number still overstated by at least 25 million bushels for the crop year. On the day, corn for September up 9, 447.5. December 469.5, also up 9. September soybeans up 11, 1192 and a quarter. The November beans up 10 and 3 quarters, 1201 and 3 quarters. September Kansas City wheat 42 higher, 720. December up 40 and 3 quarters at 733 and a quarter. New crop July 27 up 32 and a quarter at 744 and 3 quarters.
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2: The Markley, Van Camp, and Robbins Show. I'm Jamie Markley, the Gen Xer. David Van Camp, the millennial and the sexy boomer, getting all ready for his trifecta. That's Scott Robbins. Mm-hmm. News update, David Van Camp.
3: Oh, man. Yeah, it's going to be like deja vu for the Texas Hill Country right now, seeing more and more video of the flooding that's coming out.
2: Oh, no.
3: Yeah, just like northwest of San Antonio, there's a town called Bernie where there are just roads just, I

0: Well, he's back, and he went to a shooting range with his friends.
1: I saw it.
0: Yes, because you got a couple of rifles laying down on the table there, a couple pistols, and he says, yeah, the fact you can have this at home and just shoot around is so crazy to me. Like, Freddie, you can be one of us.
1: Yes, you can.
0: Live here.
1: It's called freedom. That was one of the funniest shirts I saw. It was this woman that had a shirt over the 4th of July that it was red, white, and blue, and it said MILF on it. Man, I love freedom.
2: Hey, there you go. I thought you knew, you didn't know.
0: I got in trouble for my shirt, and it was I put the tism in patriotism. That's what it says.
1: It's pretty good, man. Like all right, that, we got to get the Nimrod.
3: When the going gets tough,
4: damn it, this is too hard.
3: The dumb get dumber.
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4: I love the poorly educated.
1: All right. Nimrod's the news. We go to Hall County, Georgia, where the sheriff's office says a dude and a wife are both in county jail facing, I mean, a bunch of charges. This is Adam and Brittany Hollis. There was a search warrant that the sheriff's office had for a drug investigation. They had great lead. So they go to the Hollis home. They found the husband and wife in a shed on the property telling them, you know, hey, we're here for a lawful search.
2: Right.
1: And a warrant. They refused to open the door. Investigators learned that Adam Hollis was inside the shed burning methamphetamine in a toaster oven.
2: Oh, man.
1: And trying to destroy evidence as his wife tried to delay the deputies. When they pushed through the door, Adam Hollis moved toward the door armed with a running chainsaw with the blade actively moving. Oh, so you drop it now. Guns beat chainsaw. He dropped the chainsaw. They're arrested in a lot of trouble, and that's Nimrod
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13: NBC News Radio. I'm Chris Caraccio. President Trump is slated to talk at a defense and innovation summit later today in Pennsylvania. Pennsylvania Senator Dave McCormick said yesterday at the gathering that the goal is to bring new players together in new ways and win the peace that only comes through strength. Trump is expected to speak sometime after 3 p.m. Eastern. And the president's former personal lawyer is facing some hard questions from the Senate today in his goal to become the next U.S. Attorney General. Senators are grilling Todd Blanche in today's hearing on the so-called anti-weaponization fund. And he's also facing questions about his handling of the department files related to convicted sex offender Jeffrey

0: Epstein. President Trump says he is not interested in negotiating with the Iranians right now. He reiterated his past remarks on the Iranian regime being evil and accused the newest Iranian delegation of being the ones that are stopping a deal. Despite this, discussions with the Iranians remain ongoing, and he shared that his representatives had recently spoken with the country's delegation. One person has died, three others are missing after a boat capsized in the San Francisco Bay. The boat started taking on water yesterday afternoon while in rough seas between Alcatraz Island and the Golden Gate Bridge. There are 16 survivors, three of which are hospitalized in stable condition with non-life-threatening injuries. Christopher Nolan's The Odyssey is looking to get off to a huge start at the box office this weekend. Matt Mattinson has more.
1: Who's looking after your wife and son?
2: Do you see?
1: My dad is coming home.
3: The film is expected to make between $90 and $100 million in its debut. If it hits $100 million, it would be the third to do so this year after Toy Story 5 and the Super Mario Galaxy movie. The film is the first ever to be entirely shot with IMAX cameras and will benefit financially from premium format options, including 70mm screens.
0: I'm Chris Caraggio, NBC News Radio.
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9: Hi, I'm Felicia Rolfe. Here are today's headlines from 12 News. The Department of Homeland Security making policy changes this morning after two deadly shootings involving ICE agents. Arrest teams will now be required to have one officer with the body camera, and agents are being instructed to halt most vehicle stops. The only exception is in cases involving serious criminal targets. Cyclosporiasis cases are climbing nationwide. The CDC received more than 5,000 reported cases, most of those in Michigan. Here in Kansas, the KDHE reporting 22 cases, five of those in Sedgwick County. And today, advance mail-in ballots go out for this year's primary for your vote to be counted. They need to be returned either in person or by mail by 7 o'clock on Election Day, August 4th. There is no grace period, so make sure you turn your ballot in on time. In Wichita, Felicia Rolfe, 12 News.
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10: Here's your updated WIBW forecast from the Certified Transmission Weather Center.
11: Highs level off around 91. This afternoon, under mainly sunny skies, easterly winds around 5 miles an hour. Lows around 71. Tonight, clear skies. Mainly sunny. Tomorrow, slight chance of thunderstorms. Daytime highs approaching 91. Bright sunshine and dry Friday and Saturday. Mid-90s Friday, upper 90s by Saturday. I'm Staff Meteorologist Ray Miller. Right now, it's 87 degrees.
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14: There's danger out there. 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It's more likely to kill you than a shark and more terrifying than the biggest snake.

0: not announced any recall involving Irvine, California-based Taco Bell.
1: Yellowstone National Park officials say the bison that tossed his 65-year-old grandfather into the air will not be euthanized. Carl Eason McDaniel was injured last week while visiting the park with his grandson and suffered a broken femur. Though he told CNN he was already back on his feet after surgery. Officials say no management action will be taken against the animal. And last night, the American League beat the National League 4-0 in the Major League All-Star Game in Philadelphia. The AL has now won 11 of the last 13 All-Star Games. I'm Chris Caraggio, NBC News Radio.
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7: I'm Riley Stark with 13 News. Governor Kelly denied clemency requests for Reginald and Jonathan Carr today. The brothers' sentences were confirmed last month for their crimes of kidnapping, rape, robbery, and murder in December of 2000. A Lenexa man is accused of traveling to a juvenile with intent to engage in sexual relations. When the man traveled across state lines to meet the 14-year-old, he was met with an undercover cop who was posing as the minor. The DHS is temporarily halting all of ICE's vehicle-related enforcement stops after another deadly shooting in Maine. Yesterday's death marks the second in under a week, resulting from a traffic stop. Both victims were not the intended targets of the vehicle stops. For 13 News, I'm Riley Stark.
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12: Here's your updated WIBW forecast from the Certified Transmission Weather Center.
13: 91 this afternoon under mainly sunny skies, winds out of the east, around 5 miles an hour. Tonight, lows around 71. Slight chance for storms. Tomorrow, highs level off around 91. Mainly clear. Ample sunshine and dry Friday and Saturday. Low 90s Friday, upper 90s by Saturday. I'm Staff Meteorologist Ray Miller. Right now, 88.
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Wednesday. 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However, wherever, whenever you're tuning in to the program today, thanks so much for being a part of 580 Sports Talk. My name is Dan Lucero. Spencer Dupuy will be along in the 4 o'clock hour. Got another great show for you today in the middle of our sports desert, the day after the Major League Baseball All-Star Game. And speaking of arid and dry, last night's Major League Baseball All-Star Game. I've got some thoughts. The nationwide audience who tuned in to the Midsummer Classic did not see a lot of offense. And maybe it will sink in after watching last night's game that all of the folks who sit in front of the TV and watch baseball and bemoan what it used to be, I don't understand why guys don't bunt, hit behind the runner, just choke up, put it in play with two strikes. Do you all see how impossible that is now? Do you see it now? After that pitching display by a collection of pitchers that, while very good, was not even all that representative of the best pitchers in baseball when you really get down to it. And there were as many strikeouts in that game last night, a 4-0 win by the American League, as there were other outs. 54 outs in the game, 27 up and down each side. 54 outs, 27 strikeouts combined. It's impossible to hit a baseball in a major league game. It's just about impossible. So we'll talk about that a little bit, and also why it is that Major League Baseball is the only major sport that does not believe the sport itself sells itself. Long-term complaint on my part, but really reared its ugly head again last night during the All-Star Game in Philadelphia. We'll get into some of that, and then we'll get into some football. We're going to talk plenty of football. It's getting closer, folks. It's getting closer by the day. Got two interviews for you today. The last of our Big 12 Media Days interviews runs today. We will have exhausted ourselves of Big 12 Football Media Days content by show's end. In fact, by hour's end, because coming up at the bottom of this hour, we'll play you my chat with Rex Van Wy, the senior linebacker for the Kansas State Wildcats. Probably don't know a whole lot about Rex and his story, even if you're a diehard Cat fan and got to know Rex a little bit. So looking forward to playing that conversation with you. That'll be the last of our, gosh, we came home with a lot of interviews, but we came home with 9 player interviews, 5 Kansas, 4 Kansas State, and this is the last of them, Rex Van Wy. Whether we save the best for last, up to you. Maybe you enjoyed one interview more than the other, but we've got one last player interview to bring you from our Big 12 Media Days coverage, and that's coming up. Rex Van Wy from Kansas State, bottom of this hour. Also at the bottom of the 4 o'clock hour, Ryan Gilbert, managing editor, GoPowerCat.com, will join us. Gills was at Big 12 Football Media Days. A little bit off the beaten path for Ryan Gilbert, who writes a lot more basketball for GoPowerCat.com. But we'll get his impressions from the Big 12 Media Days experience and a little football, a little basketball with Ryan Gilbert for the Wildcat Wrap-Up, sponsored by Tallgrass Windows and Doors. That's coming up at the bottom of the 4 o'clock hour. And speaking of Media Days, you may have noticed that for the second consecutive year, the Big 12 Conference did not solicit an opinion from anybody about how the Big 12 would finish. There was no coaches poll. There was no media poll because the Big 12 really convinced that Arizona State coming out of nowhere and winning the league 2 years ago was bad for business because everybody thought they were going to be an also-ran, and they won the league, and the Big 12 thought that hurt Arizona State's seeding in the college football playoff, and since the playoff is the only thing that matters in college football, period, comma, exclamation point, anymore, we don't have a preseason poll anymore.
But just because the Big 12 didn't ask for our opinion doesn't mean we don't have one. So Spencer and I are going to bring you a Big 12 preseason poll of our own here on 580 Sports Talk. We'll do that in the 4 o'clock hour today. Also, if you are a Kansas City Royals fan, I have a question for you. Do you know ball? Do you know ball, Royals fans? Because I got a PR email that says you don't. Not a joke. There apparently was some kind of survey out there and baseball knowledge exam. And Royals fans on the aggregate didn't score particularly well in this bit of baseball trivia. We're going to see how Spencer scores and how you all score, because I've got the questions. And we're going to see how much ball you know coming up in the 5 o'clock hour. How much baseball you know. Plus, we've got our typical Wednesday shenanigans on the program. We got One Gotta Go. We got our 580 Sports Talk headlines, including a World Cup roundup. The World Cup final will be set in anywhere between 40 to 70-ish minutes of soccer from now. England and Argentina playing in the second semifinal of the 2026 World Cup. We'll do a World Cup roundup. Look ahead to the Open Championship, which starts bright and early from Royal Birkdale tomorrow. We got What Is Wrong With You coming your way as well. And we'll continue our countdown to Chiefs kickoff. So that's all coming up on the show today, plus your interaction with the program. I want to hear from you. 785-272-9429. That is 785-272-9429. You can also get at me in the live chat on YouTube. 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All it costs you is a click or a tap of the screen. 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It's great stuff, if I do say so myself. 580 Sports Talk on YouTube. Britt, first into the chat today. I see Mark H. I see Cameron. I see Vance. Appreciate you folks for dialing in. Christopher's in as well. Thanks for being a part of the chat. Look forward to interacting with you throughout the show and seeing that 580 Sports Talk community grow in the live chat today. Major League Baseball All-Star Game was last night. And you didn't miss much. You didn't miss a lot of baseball in the baseball All-Star Game. I can tell you that. There was almost more singing. I do wonder, if you ran a stopwatch, between the scheduled start of the game, which was 7 o'clock Central Time, and the final out, was there more time where the ball was in play, or was there more time where somebody was singing? There's a lot of singing going on. The national anthem, very long. Patti LaBelle has earned the right to do whatever she wants with that song, I think. She's had a great career, and she appeared in an episode of Blue's Clues. So Patti LaBelle's good money with me. But a lengthier-than-usual national anthem. Boys to Men showed up. Disappointed they didn't do Motown Philly. I would have sang along. God Bless America, because you got to do God Bless America, because, you know, it's a baseball thing. And Take Me Out to the Ball Game, which they don't, I guess they don't show that on TV. There's a lot of singing. A lot of singing happening at last night's baseball All-Star game. What there were not a lot of were balls in play. What there were not a lot of were extra base hits. There weren't any of those in the game until the eighth inning when the Miguel Vargas of the White Sox dinged a dong off of Justin Wroblewski for the Dodgers, who, fun fact about Wroblewski, first pitcher to get more than three outs in an All-Star game outing in 5 years. And one of only four to strike out five batters in a two-inning span in the history of the Major League Baseball All-Star Game. Strikeouts were the name of the game. 27 of the 54 outs were recorded by strikeouts. The best hitters in the world, most of them anyhow, were totally overwhelmed by the pitchers on display last night. And that'd be one thing if I felt like the pitchers who pitched last night were a full accounting of the best pitchers in the world. But I got to thinking. Your list of the 10 best pitchers in baseball might be different than mine, might be different than the next man's. But I think if you have a list
of the 10 best pitchers in baseball. You probably have Jacob Mizorowski of the Milwaukee Brewers on that list. You probably have Paul Skeens of the Pittsburgh Pirates on that list, though he's had a bit of a bumpy month and change this year. You would probably have Tarik Skubal of the Detroit Tigers on that list. He deserves to be on that list, back-to-back Cy Youngs. You would probably have Shohei Ohtani of the Los Angeles Dodgers on that list. If you don't, go look at his numbers and then put him on your list. You would probably, on the basis of his form this season, where he looks like he's going to win the American League Cy Young, have Cam Schlittler. God, you got to be careful saying that name live on radio. Cam Schlittler of the New York Yankees, probably on your list of the top 10 pitchers in baseball. Zach Wheeler of the hometown Phillies. Go look at his numbers if you don't believe me. That's a top 10 pitcher in baseball. That's six guys. Six guys I would put in the top 10 in Major League Baseball right now without even a second thought. Did not pitch in last night's All-Star game for a variety of reasons. Also, not pitching in last night's All-Star game, guys like Yoshinobu Yamamoto, reigning World Series MVP, Chris Sale, who won a Cy Young not too long ago, Gerrit Cole, who's won a Cy Young in recent vintage. A lot of great pitchers. Some of the very best did not pitch last night. The guys who were left over struck out 27 batters. Pitcher after pitcher entered that game last night and made you wonder how anybody ever gets a hit off of them. And in the case of some of the game's dominant relievers, who we got to see last night, we only got to see Mason Miller for one out, which is kind of a drag. Yoan Duran of the Phillies, he got his whole entrance, though Fox wouldn't show it to you. Cade Smith of the Guardians, you follow the AL Central, you know how good he is. Aroldis Chapman's been doing it for years. Royal great, Aroldis Chapman. In the case of those guys, very few actually ever do get a hit off of them. And that speaks to a text from the 785 that we have here. You know, a lot of it being hard to hit in modern baseball and it being having been hard to hit last night is a side effect of pitchers only having to really worry about throwing one inning at a time. Yes, that is absolutely true. It's a different game today than it was 20 years ago, 30 years ago, 40 years ago. You can't wait out a starting pitcher and get to him the third time through or the fourth time through the batting order because teams know starting pitchers aren't as good against lineups the third time or the fourth time through the batting order. So you're seeing somebody else. And all of the somebody else's throw insanely hard with wicked breaking balls, and they come in for an inning, 25 pitches, and they let her rip. That's everybody. And I know that I've gotten on this soapbox on this show before. It used to be if somebody threw 100 miles an hour, they were a freak. If somebody threw 100 miles an hour, you knew their name. You knew their name. They were something like either a star or at least a phenomenon if they threw 100 miles an hour. And, I mean, had to be able to throw it over the plate. They're, you know, the history of baseball is littered with guys who could throw it through the side of a barn but might not hit the barn from 60 feet 6 inches away. But if you could throw 100 for the occasional strike, you were a star, or at the very least, you were somebody to know because you did something that not everybody else could do. Everybody does it now. Everybody's throwing, maybe not literally 100 miles an hour, but everybody's in the upper 90s. Everybody's got crazy spin. And you see, at least, if you are a major league hitter and you come to the plate four times in a given game, you are going to see a starting pitcher at his freshest once, and you are probably going to see two relief pitchers, two very different relief pitchers. You might see a lefty and a righty. You might see a sidearmer, a guy who comes over the top. You might see somebody with a three-quarters delivery. You might see the big fastball. You might see a cut fastball. You might see a sinker. Go back and watch any baseball played in the 80s, even in the 90s, and tell me it's the same game. It's not. And it's not the same game for hitters. Because, look, there are a lot of great hitters in baseball. And we got to see a lot of them last night.
They were lineups were larded with them up and down. That was the one thing I will say. The one little bit of sideshow last night that I actually did kind of think was cool. All the players coming out to sign a document like they were signing the Declaration of Independence. Because on the at first glance, I'm like, what is this? This is lame. And then I thought about it and like having all those names on a signed document is probably pretty awesome. I came around on that pretty quick. I'm not entirely a hater. I'm not made of stone here. But there's just some like hard facts about what it is to hit that kind of speed and that kind of spin from that distance, 60 feet, 6 inches. If everybody could hit like Tony Gwynn, Tony Gwynn wouldn't be special. If everybody could do what Luis Arraez does in today's game, the only man to win 3 consecutive batting titles on 3 different teams, if everybody could hit like that, everybody would. But it is, you watch how guys look against, and again, I know that not every single one of you is a baseball sicko like me. Some of you are very casual fans. Maybe you tuned in last night because it was the only game in town. Some of the only baseball you watch. If you're a casual Royals viewer, take them in here and there. You tuned in for Bobby Witt Jr. and Michael Wacha. 2 things about that. If you were a Royals fan last night, you left very satisfied. Because number one, Bobby Witt Jr. and Michael Wacha both contributed to a win. Clean inning for Michael Wacha with 2 strikeouts. Bobby Witt Jr. walked and scored in the American League's 3-run first. So you enjoyed that. And also, they were out of the game by the 5th inning. You could turn it off and go to bed early if you wanted to. That was it. The Royals called it a night midway through, and so could you. You didn't have to stick around if you didn't want to. But back to my broader point, what we saw last night, a bunch of guys that if you are a casual baseball fan, did you know who Jacob Latz or Lewis Varland or Brian Baker, or Justin Wroblewski. Do you know who those guys were before last night? And, like, they're good. They're not undeserving all-stars. I'm not making these guys out to be, like, back when the Royals were really stinky and they had to have an all-star, and Mark Redman made the team. Y'all remember all-star Mark Redman? Rocky great Mark Redman. I'm not making these guys out to be him. There have been guys who made the All-Star team because, well, we've got to put somebody on the team. This guy's got an ERA over 5, but he's somehow 8-4 at the All-Star break, and that team 30 games out of first place. Put him in there. Put him in the All-Star game. These guys aren't that. They're all having good seasons. They have good numbers. Like, Jacob Latz has been terrific in the Rangers bullpen. Did you know he was a Ranger before I just said that? I said his name a minute ago. Did you know what team he was on before I gave you his team? If you didn't watch last night's game, or even if you did, you forgot? That is the state of pitching today. They've never thrown harder. They've never spun it faster. It's never been harder to hit. So to say that one of the problems with modern baseball is the hitters aren't good enough, the hitters don't focus on the right things, I'm not entirely dismissing the argument out of hand that there is something unsatisfying about standing around and waiting for the 3-run home run. But look, man, if it were easy to just choke up on the bat, like you do in Little League, right? You choke up with 2 strikes. You get that ball in play. You know what they're not doing in Little League? Or high school? Or most of college? Not everybody's throwing 99 with run. Or spinning a slider at 2,700 RPM. And you've only got that 60 feet, 6 inches to react. When they came up with that distance, when they came up with the 60 feet, 6 inch distance, you know how many guys? They hadn't invented the slider when they came up with that. Maybe somebody threw something that spun, they didn't have a name for it. Baseball evolves. It always has. The game, like I said, the game now is different than the game 10, 20, 30, 40 years ago. But go back and look. Go back and watch during COVID times. Y'all back when COVID had us all inside and we didn't have any live sports to watch and some of the networks would rerun some old games. I forget. I think they was still
Fox Sports Kansas City. It might have been Bally Sports by then. I don't remember. Anyway, they were running some old Royals playoff game one night. And Larry Gura was on the mound. You guys remember Larry Gura? I know some of you are old enough to remember the lefty Larry Gura. All-star back in 1980 when he pitched to a 2.95 ERA for those pennant-winning Royals. Had a really nice 10 years with Kansas City. Won 111 games.

0: Like, there are ways in which that's better, than there are ways in which that's compelling. I like watching power pitchers. I like watching power hitters. There are ways in which the power game can be very compelling. Baseball is always going to be baseball. But to watch last night, I would hope, would be to understand. It ain't just about choking up on the bat and hitting the ball the other way. Those guys could, they would. There's a select few that maybe still have that skill, and it's not a skill that's rewarded, and it's not a skill that's taught. All of those points, to an extent, are true. But the reason you don't teach, just go up there with like Freddie Patek, choke up on that bat, poke it the other way. That bat explodes, that bat turns into cinders in your hands when Jacob Mizorowski is throwing 104 miles an hour. And again, he didn't pitch last night. It's not that the guys that are like that, that are that good, that miss that many bats, they're not the freaks anymore. They're not the outliers. It's basically everybody. If you don't strike out a batter per nine, there's really not much room for you in a major league bullpen. If you don't strike out seven or eight per nine, you're a fringe starter in the league. That's baseball now. Baseball was on display, for better or for worse. And I have a broader point to make, and I'll make it when we come back, that baseball is the only sport, the only one of the major professional sports that doesn't think the game is good enough to sell itself. And I don't know why that is. I wish they would just let baseball sell baseball. Talk about that when we come back. Text line is 785-272-9429. You can also interact in the live chat on YouTube. 580 Sports Talk is the name of the YouTube channel. Got my chat with Rex Van Wy coming up here in a little bit. Senior linebacker for the Kansas State Wildcats. Caught up with him at Big 12 Football Media Days. 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
0: .331 on 580 Sports Talk. We're just getting started on this Wednesday, day after the Major League Baseball All-Star Game edition of the program. Some good thoughts on the text line and in the YouTube chat. I want to get to as many of these as I can here, talking about last night's All-Star game.

0: from the 785. I hate to say it, but Greg Maddux and Tom Glavine might not even make a modern roster. Maddux was throwing 95 when he came up, is what everyone says. And, you know, the radar gun technology wasn't quite what it was. I don't think somebody who pitched like a 38-year-old Greg Maddux would have gotten much of a second look. But Maddux still had the big arm. He was a craftsman. He knew how to pitch. It doesn't feel like you have as many Maddoxes anymore, guys who pitched in that way. Tom Glavine, the joke with Glavine is, he would have had trouble getting signed because now with the ABS challenges, he wouldn't have gotten the 6 inches off the outside corner he used to get in his prime with the Braves, where he'd throw it like a half an inch off the plate and get the call, and then about 3/4 of an inch off the plate and get the call, and an inch off the plate. And by the sixth inning, he's throwing pitches a full 6 inches off home plate, and he's ringing guys up. Again, a craftsman. And I love Tom Glavine. He was one of my first favorite players, Tom Glavine, because he was a left-handed pitcher. But, like, that's the joke about Glavine is, in the ABS era, Glavine would have had to come in the zone with that fastball. You better throw an actual strike, Tom. We'll see if you win 300 games in the modern era with that velocity. He had a really good curve, too. Good pitch. Hall of Famer. Who am I telling? Let's see about the YouTube chat. Lots of good stuff in the chat. Britt says, I'm not saying it's an excuse, but it's hard to concentrate at the plate when you're answering live interview questions like they do in some of the plate appearances. So those were a mess last night. The microphones only occasionally worked for a lot of the on-air interviews. Many of the on-air interviews were not actually about baseball. Like I think they had Pete Crow Armstrong on for a whole half an inning, and they talked about the World Cup the whole time. Which, I mean, hey, Fox, cross-promoting, brand synergy. I understand what you're doing there. You got to make TV. You got to promote the brand. I get it. But, yeah, I'm sure there's an element of that. Very few guys are actually going to be, like, entertaining to be mic'd up or good content mic'd up. And they had a lot of duds. They had a lot of duds last night. Doesn't always work. Like, I remember one year they had Freddie Freeman mic'd up, and that was pretty fun. Alek Manoah was really good when they mic'd him up one year. God, his career cratered after his one All-Star game. But he was really entertaining being mic'd up on the mound. Like, some guys it works for, some guys it doesn't. And there were a lot of guys last night that was I didn't really enjoy having them mic'd up. They weren't really giving me a whole lot of interesting stuff. Bobby Witt Jr., maybe not the most interesting on-field interview in the world. I mean, he's a bad guy. Just not the best on-field interview. I understand. Most guys probably aren't because they got a job to do. They're playing baseball. Don't talk to me while I'm working. But that's just part of the broader, like, Major League Baseball produces the All-Star broadcast for people who don't really like baseball. There's not a lot of baseball in it. There's a lot of nostalgia buttons they push. The whole Sandlot thing, that you either loved that interlude to the game or you hated it. It was not for me. I didn't need that. Great moment for those kids. Like, if I were one of those kids, I would have loved it. But I didn't need that. You know, there's all the constant interruptions, like, I think the Stand Up to Cancer thing is a very noble thing to do. Obviously, it's a wonderful cause, one I support wholeheartedly. But can you imagine, like, the NFL doing something like that at a timeout in the second quarter of the Super Bowl? No, of course not. Of course they're not going to do that. It's an entire night marketed to people who don't actually like baseball. And Major League Baseball has spent years trying to convince non-baseball fans, actually, you should be baseball fans, instead of giving baseball fans a product that baseball fans will enjoy. And maybe I'm wrong. Maybe I'm the jerk. But I would rather have a presentation that is baseball-oriented rather than one that is personality-oriented, rather than one that reeks of please like my sport desperation. You are trying to convert people who are just not going to like your game. It's not everything is for everybody. The NFL, football is what they're trying to sell. Hockey will always try and sell hockey. Basketball will always try and sell basketball. Baseball is almost afraid to sell baseball. I've always felt that way. I think that's been the case for a very long time, that baseball is afraid to sell the things that make it a great sport, the games and the players. Let baseball be baseball. A lot of people really, really like it. Maybe cater to them. But again, that's me as a baseball fan talking. I used to get into it, and I know he was doing it to push my buttons, but I did radio with a guy in Northwest Kansas, Ross Volkmer. We've had him on the show. Shout out to Ross. He's listening out in Goodland, Kansas today. He used to push my buttons by saying, yeah, I like baseball, but they should shorten the season. It should be like an NFL season. They should play like 20 games. Just let baseball be baseball, man. It's been popular for 150 years. You don't have to reinvent the whole wheel every time. Anyhow, some other thoughts, and again, I was talking about, like, last night is a demonstration of just why it's so hard to hit in Major League Baseball. And Cameron is a hard disagree in the YouTube chat. Welcome in, Cameron. Says, a lot of comments here, and I want to get to as many of them as I can. Cameron said, your same argument could be said NFL players shouldn't know how to tackle because running backs are so good and better than they used to be. I don't think that's quite the same. I don't think you can make a down-the-line analogy there. Football is very much a team sport. It is not so much an individual battle like the pitcher-batter interaction. It's not just an individual battle. It's the whole game is the battle between the pitcher and the batter. And it has never been more firmly tilted in the direction of the pitcher because they're throwing harder and they're spinning it more, and batters still have the same 60 feet, 6 inches to react as they did back when the average pitcher was probably throwing some 86-mile-an-hour puffballs because instead of going to driveline all offseason, they were selling insurance or working at the box factory. Go watch footage of Whitey Ford. Whitey Ford was out there throwing about as hard as I did in high school, okay? It's a different game. Not worse. Not better. Not worse. Just different. And the game needs to evolve. And I think hitters have evolved in the way... There's two reasons that hitters have evolved in the way that they've evolved. Matching power with power. It's so hard to get the ball in play. It is so hard. There have never been fewer balls in play, right? So you better make your balls in play count. Well, which ball in play counts the most? Home run, right? So that's why you have this idea that hitters are selling out for power. It's the most valuable batted ball. If you have a smaller sample of batted balls, you have to make more of them count. Kyle Schwarber strikes out 35% of the time. He's putting together a Hall of Fame career because he hits so many home runs. Like, that's the reward structure. And that bleeds all the way down to how the game is taught at the lower levels, how the game is scouted, the reward structure for an amateur player who wants to be drafted or a minor league player who wants to make it to the major leagues. Make your batted balls count. You're not going to get a lot of them because the pitchers are so freaking good. You're not going to get a lot of batted balls, so you have to make them count. How do you make them count? Hit them over the fence so they count for at least a run. So that's it. But I mentioned this, and Cameron, I want to commiserate with you, because I know you disagree with some of my broader point, but I want to commiserate with you on this. I want to leave you on this note. And I mentioned this on Monday. We were talking about the Major League Baseball draft this past year. A bunch of college hitters went really early in the Major League Baseball draft, and all of these college hitters that went early had a better hit grade, then power grade from the scouts. Contact tool appears to be a little bit more valued by Major League Baseball teams. Like I said, baseball evolves. And maybe, just maybe, in this year's draft, there's a sign, there's an indicator. Maybe this year's draft and how it went is a leading indicator that Major League Baseball teams are going to now seek out guys who make a little more contact and start swinging the pendulum back in the other direction. I don't think that's impossible. I mean, consider this. The kid who won the Golden Spikes Award, best college player in the country, the catcher for Georgia, Daniel Jackson. Big power. Hit like 32 home runs for Georgia this last year. Questions about his ability to make contact. In the past, that kid would have gone top 10. A catcher who was the most best college player in America with 30-plus home runs, that kid would have gone top 10. He went 37th in the draft. Things are changing, maybe slowly, but I do think maybe we're going to see the pendulum tick back towards those guys who prioritize the contact over the power. And maybe we start to see that big picture sea change in Major League Baseball that then trickles down. That's the other thing, too. In baseball, it evolves top-down, from the major leagues on down. Football is kind of different. Football evolves from, like, the grassroots up, like college concepts, high school concepts. They then make their way to the NFL. Baseball's different. It trickles down. So, could start to see that. You really could. And get a version of baseball that's a little bit more contact-oriented, at least offensively speaking. Great comments, great discussion in the YouTube chat. Appreciate you folks. Want to leave on this note from the 913 and the text line, the baseball All-Star Game beats all the other sports All-Star Games. They try hard. And you can't not, right? You can't go up there and do a silly one in a baseball game, right? The only time that's ever really happened was when Randy Johnson and John Crook or Larry Walker were facing each other. And they put the batting helmet on backwards, the whole thing. Yeah, baseball is a sport where you can't help but bring your very best. It can't ever look like the hockey or what the Pro Bowl used to look like or the basketball. It's always going to look like a baseball game. At the end of the day, whether the pitchers dominate like they did last night, first shutout in an All-Star game in 13 years or what, it's still a baseball game. It will always look like a real baseball game. And last night's game looked like a real baseball game in 2026, which meant there were a hell of a lot of strikeouts. Rex Van Wy joins me next from Big 12 Football Media Days, coming up on 580 Sports Talk.
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0: .45 on 580 Sports Talk. We've come now to the end of my Big 12 Football Media Days conversations with Kansas and Kansas State players. We've heard from the whole Kansas contingent. We've heard from all of the K-State contingent minus one. Today we changed that. My final exclusive chat from Frisco, Texas, 1 week ago today. I caught up with a senior linebacker for the Kansas State Wildcats, Rex Van Wy. And I'm going to play that interview for you as soon as I can.
6: Dan Lucero from 580 Sports Talk with you and joined by Rex Van Wy, linebacker for the Kansas State Wildcats here in Frisco at Monster Energy Big 12 Football Media Days. Rex, have you had a Monster yet today?
7: I haven't, but I do need one. I mean, I got up at 4 in the morning this morning.
6: Is that your energy drink of choice, or do you have a different favorite? I won't tell anybody if you do.
7: I don't have a lot of energy drinks. I'll maybe do a White Monster maybe once a month.
6: Once a month, okay.
7: If I really need it.
6: Fair enough. Yeah, this is a long day, right? You go through the whole car wash. I'm probably somewhere between the 10th and 50th one of these you've already done today. But kind of an honor in a way, isn't it, to be here, to be among your peers, some of the best players in the Big 12 being here. For you to be here, what does that kind of represent to you, this opportunity to represent Kansas State at this event?
7: It means a lot, you know, for this being my last year. It means that I can just represent this university and Kansas State football in a great way, and that I can be a great leader for this team. So
8: we're talking to Rex VanWy, linebacker for the Kansas State Wild.

0: Bobcats. You're going into your final year, as you mentioned, and you're somebody that the coaching staff, Colin Klein, has really mentioned, has taken a step forward in a leadership role this year. Was that intentional on your part? Were you really feeling like this was an opportunity for you under a new coaching staff, maybe a new scheme, to really sort of seize the day a little bit, seize the opportunity to become a leader, a more vocal leader going into this season?
1: Yeah, most definitely. I saw need in the spring that I definitely needed to step up and bring, new guys and transfers and young guys that needed to bring them along. So, yeah.
0: How did you feel like you improved as a player last year? And what foundation do you hope that you laid for your next season, for this season, with your performance last year?
1: I think I got a lot more physical last year. You play a whole year, like in 24, like I did, and then you just see stuff more, You can, based on film study, see plays before it happens. You know what you're going to do, know what your next step is. So I think I definitely grew as a player there, for sure.
0: Rex Van Wy, linebacker, Kansas State Wildcats, joining us from Big 12 Football Media Days here at the Star in Frisco, Texas. Obviously, new coaching staff means new scheme. New defensive coordinator, Jordan Peterson. What's he like? What's it like working under him, and what kind of energy is he bringing on a day-to-day?
1: I would say one word to describe him, man. He's just energetic. he is really, really energetic. Just brings that juice every day. And, he's going to get after guys for not doing their job. But, that's how you win football games. And he just brings really good energy. Whether it's in the building, you see him at 6 in the morning, he's going to get you going, get you fired up. So that's, I think it's really awesome that he just brings energy. As a young player, man, I know those guys probably aren't used to waking up at 5 in the morning, but, he'll get you going for sure.
0: Without spoiling too much, giving too much away, when we watch Kansas State football this fall, what is this defense going to look like? What do you think, what do you guys hope is going to kind of be the hallmark of this year's defense?
1: Man, we're going to be fast, and we're just going to fly around. We're going to fly around. We're going to make plays, get the ball out, and force a lot of turnovers. So,
0: Rex Van Wy is a senior linebacker for the Kansas State Wildcats. Tell me about the rest of the guys in this linebacker group. You've got your own experience coming back from last year. For other guys who've gotten some experience, guys who've been around, Gabe Powers, Asa Newsome, guys like that. Who around you have you seen maybe assume some of the same leadership traits and make some steps forward in? And who do you hope to combine with to make this one of the better linebacking groups in the Big 12?
1: Gabe Powers has really taken a step leadership-wise. He's kind of in the same boat as me, He saw where need was due, where you got to step up and just lead these young guys. Asa Newsome has always been a great leader and just a great voice in the locker room. He's got a lot of wisdom. He's a guy you could probably sit down and just talk to for a couple hours. And then there's two other guys that can really just make a huge impact, and Makai Mason and Darren Whitaker.
0: Makai Mason is a transfer in and somebody who's played and started games at a high level. What kind of player is he? I know he was one that Kansas State was very excited to get in the portal.
1: He's really explosive. His first step is pretty unreal. He's a really good pass rusher. He's all around just really solid player. Really solid.
0: You practice obviously against the offense a lot, which means you've seen a lot of Avery Johnson as he goes into his senior season. What are we going to see from senior year Avery Johnson, based on what you've seen from him in the spring and in team workouts? What can we expect from senior year Avery?
1: Avery's been really getting after it this year and really stepped up in a leadership role for sure. I think you're just going to see, you watch all those Colin Klein highlights and how he calls the game. You're going to see Avery run the ball a lot more.
0: Talking with Rex Van Wy, senior linebacker for the Kansas State Wildcats, here from Big 12 Football Media Days at the Star in Frisco, Texas. Take me back to your JUCO days. You played a season at Iowa Central Community College. And I think people have maybe a picture in their head of what the junior college experience is like. Maybe they watched Last Chance U on Netflix or whatever it was. I covered junior college basketball back in the day. That's an entirely different beast than JUCO football. But what was your experience like at junior college? What were you most grateful for having had that experience?
1: I had one NAI offer out of high school, and I think really a lot of JUCOs get a lot of hate. And I was lucky enough to went to a great one, and we have pretty good facilities for a junior college. But really, it's all about the people. It's all about the coaches, and I had an awesome head coach in Coach Montalto, and then my DC, and then my linebackers coach, Coach Mann. They really made it a lot of fun, and it's all about the coaches. coaches, and you find a group of friends there. You know, I still talk to a lot of them to this day, and I'm really grateful for my opportunity there. So,
0: what is maybe the quintessential junior college experience that you had, whether it was a travel story or a post-game meal somewhere on the road, or what's the quintessential JUCO story that you'll say, yeah, this kind of sums up the experience? Yeah.
1: I think we played at Garden City, and we bus there, obviously, and I think it's a 12-hour bus ride. Well, for some reason, the bathrooms weren't working, and I think I had to hold my bladder for maybe 6 hours.
0: Oh, jeez.
1: So that was, that's probably up there, you know, those 12-hour bus rides, and then you'd get back Sunday morning at about 7 a.m., so yeah.
0: What will you go back and tell that version of Rex Van Wy, one offer, going to junior college, the wisdom that you've gained, the experiences that you've had sitting here now, a senior on the Kansas State Wildcats? What would you go back and tell your younger self if you could?
1: Just keep going. You know, I had a few injuries, and, you know, you just got to stick it out. Can't quit, so.
0: Rex Van Wy, senior linebacker for the Kansas State Wildcats, joining us here at Big 12 Football Media Days at the Star in Frisco, Texas. Rex, I think they've got plenty of white monster over there if you want to have your one for the month. Thanks for taking the time to hang out with us here on 580 Sports Talk. Best of luck in the 2026 season.
1: Thank you. Appreciate it.
2: That was Rex Van Wy. Enjoyed catching up with the senior linebacker for Kansas State. Quintessential K-State football kind of story. Under-recruited, one NAIA offer out of high school, all the way up to being a starter as a senior for Coach Colin Klein's K-State defense. Look forward to seeing what he can do. I know that Klein in particular was really high on his emergence this spring, so could be a big year ahead for Rex Van Wy. We'll take a break and come back, wrap up this 3 o'clock hour 580 Sports Talk with our countdown to Chiefs kickoff. But before we do that, I want to tell you about my friends at Calhoun's Jewelers here in the capital city. 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
2: Have some developing news from the World Cup. We'll get to this more in the World Cup roundup, but doesn't look like it's coming home, is it, lads? It's not coming home. It's not coming home. Argentina leads England 2-1 into stoppage time in the second half. England had a 1-0 lead, played prevent defense, and even in soccer, as in the game we call football, all prevent defense does is prevent you from winning. More on the World Cup roundup coming up in the 5 o'clock hour. Our countdown to Chiefs kickoff reaches 61 days today. We're 61 days from the Chiefs opening the 2026 season on a Monday night in Arrowhead Stadium against the Broncos. Number 61 for the Kansas City Chiefs is C.

0: A.J. Hansen. He is entering his third year with the Chiefs and still looking for his first appearance in an NFL game. C.J. Hansen wants a draft pick out of Holy Cross, who was taken in the seventh round of the 2024 draft, and he's hung on the practice squad over the last handful of years, somebody who will once again be on the fringe. I'm sorry, he's played in three NFL games. My mistake. I don't know. Chiefs.com made it look like he'd never been in a game, but he appeared in three last year, one in his rookie year of 2024. He's never started a game, so it's all been special teams or relief work. And that's probably his role in a best-case scenario for the 2026 Chiefs. Coming up at the 4 o'clock hour, the preseason ranking of Big 12 football teams that the Big 12 didn't ask for. Plus, Wildcat wrap-up with Ryan Gilbert at GoPowerCat.com on 580 Sports Talk.
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4: NBC News Radio. I'm Chris Caraccio. The U.S. has carried out a second wave of strikes against Iran today. In a post on X, U.S. Central Command said this latest strike targeted Iranian military capabilities used to threaten vessels freely transiting through the Strait of Hormuz. President Trump says federal immigration agents will still be conducting traffic stops. His comments come a day after ICE said it was suspending most stops after two people were fatally shot by agents recently in Maine and Texas. Writing on social media, Trump said, "We must be strong, tough, and smart, and we cannot give up one of ICE's most important and effective crime-fighting tools, the traffic stop." And President Trump is announcing a large investment in national security. He spoke at the Pennsylvania Defense and Innovation Summit this afternoon.
5: "We're clearing every obstacle to building the defense industrial base."
4: He touted a $10 billion investment in Pennsylvania's defense industrial base. Trump said the state will play a key role in building the arsenal of freedom. The House has approved a bill that would make daylight saving time permanent. The Sunshine Protection Act of 2025 would end the twice-a-year time changes, making daylight saving time the standard time nationwide. The legislation, which is backed by President Trump, now heads to the Senate. Wall Street is closing with stocks higher. It comes as traders digest the latest numbers from the Bureau of Labor Statistics, who reported that the producer price index fell 0.3% last month. Analysts were expecting the rate to remain unchanged. Elsewhere, major technology stocks have been advancing. At the closing bell, the Dow Jones added 150 points to 52,658. The S&P 500 gained 28 points, and the NASDAQ rose 162 points. And England and Argentina are battling it out for a spot in the World Cup final. The game's being played in Atlanta, with the winner taking on Spain Sunday in New Jersey. I'm Chris

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1: My dad served in Vietnam, the 82nd Airborne Division. He never talked about it, and my mom knew not to ask. So Dad buried himself in work and self-medicated and would lose his temper sometimes. Loud noises would put him on edge. It got rough. 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
4: Hi, I'm Felicia Rolfe. Here are today's headlines from 12 News. Governor Kelly denies a clemency request for Jonathan and Reginald Carr, the two sentenced to death after a crime spree in 2000 that left five people dead. Attorney General Chris Kobach says he is speaking with local lawmakers to find a way to follow through with their death sentences. And today, advanced mail-in ballots go out for this year's primary. For your vote to be counted, they need to be returned in person or by mail by 7 o'clock on Election Day, August 4th. And there is no grace period, so make sure you turn your advanced mail-in ballots in on time. Argentina and England face off in the World Cup semifinals this afternoon, opening kick 2 o'clock. You can catch the game on Fox, and the winner faces Spain in the championship game. And Wichita, Felicia Rolfe, 12 News.
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6: Here's your updated WIBW forecast from the Certified Transmission Weather Center.
10: 91 this afternoon under mainly sunny skies, winds out of the east, around 5 miles an hour. Tonight, lows around 71. Slight chance for storms. Tomorrow, highs level off around 91. Mainly clear. Ample sunshine and dry Friday and Saturday. Low 90s Friday, upper 90s by Saturday. I'm Staff Meteorologist Ray Miller. Currently 87.
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Thanks for being here. However you're checking out the show today. 1 hour already in the books. Talk a little Major League Baseball All-Star Game. Heard from

0: Rex Van Y. We're all done with Big 12 Football Media Day's interviews.
1: Oh, no.
0: We've spent the last of those particular shells of content. A text was 785 said, Rex Van Y sounds like a supervillain name. Yeah,
1: it does.
0: Rex is a really strong supervillain name. Anything that sounds like vaguely cool coming out after Rex.
1: Except for Grossman.
0: Yeah, that's not real cool, though. Literally gross man.
1: Yeah, you're not cool at all, right?
0: Yeah, that's a tough last name to overcome.
1: Sexy Rexy.
0: That's a tough last name to overcome. So I used to listen. One of the great bits in the history of sports media, I really feel. I used to listen to the Jim Rome show a lot.
1: Yes.
0: I used to listen to Rome a lot.
1: Yes, we've had this discussion off the air before.
0: I listened to him a lot growing up, and I listened to him a lot when I was younger, just getting started out as an adult. It's been a while, obviously, busy doing my own thing, but, so I listen to less sports talk, like general sports talk now, because I don't want to listen to something and then that seeps into what it is that I'm trying to do. But I used to listen to the Jim Rome show a lot. And I think this was back in like 08, maybe 09, when I would listen when I was at work. I'd listen at work. I was working in Wyoming at the time, my first job out of college. And he, by coincidence, had days back-to-back on the show where he had a guest named Rex. And so the second day, everybody's like, well, you're going to get a third Rex? And I think it ended up being like 21 consecutive days he booked a guest named Rex. And it got to the point where they weren't even like, I think he booked an astronaut named Rex. just booking people that had nothing to do with sports whose name was Rex just to continue the Rex streak. And I think if I remember right, it reached like 20, 21 guys. One of the greatest bits in the history of sports media.
1: That sounds like a great bit.
0: The Rex streak.
1: Yeah.
0: And I still, every now and again, like if I turn on the golf channel and I see Rex Hoggard, I think he was part of the Rex streak.
1: I will say, that's a huge shout out to the producers.
0: Well, yeah.
1: Of that show, man.
0: Come on, the XR4TI? Absolutely.
1: Trying to find Rexes
0: that
1: are famous.
0: They booked an astronaut, man.
1: Yeah.
0: So that was close to 18 years ago, 17, 18 years ago, he did the Rex streak. I'm pretty certain that's when it was. But there will be no such Rex streak on this program, I don't believe. If you know a Rex and you want me to talk to him on tomorrow's show, text the program, 785-272-9429. Or if you yourself are a Rex and you would like to come on the show for 3 minutes and help us do a two-day Rex streak, 785-272-9429, shoot us a text. Pop in the live chat. If you're a Rex in the live chat on YouTube, 580 Sports Talk, see if we got any Rexes out there listening. Coming up this 4 o'clock hour, we've got the Big 12 preseason poll that the conference did not solicit from us. We're going to give it to you anyway. Plus, we got What Is Wrong With You, and we've got the Wildcat wrap-up with Brian Gilbert of GoPowerCat.com. 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We will get Ryan's thoughts. We chatted at Big 12 Media Days a week ago today, and we'll get his closing thoughts on Media Days and a look ahead to some football. We'll talk a little basketball with Gilbert as well. He writes a lot of hoops for GoPowerCat.com as well. Ryan Gilbert with the Wildcat wrap-up, sponsored by Tallgrass Windows and Doors, coming up at the bottom of this 4 o'clock hour. We still got headlines. We got a little trivia to find out if you know ball, because it seems as though whatever sample of Royals fans was solicited, they didn't know ball. So we've got a chance for you as a Royals fan to maybe redeem yourself and the entire Royals fan base. And find out how much ball you know. We're going to do a little trivia a little bit in the 5 o'clock hour. We still got one guy to go. I've got another 4-pack of tickets to go see the TBT a week from tonight at Lee Arena. I've got a chance for you to go and see the KU alumni team against the K-State alumni team at Lee Arena. I'll give away another family 4-pack of tickets on today's show, so be listening for your cue to call there as well. Again, the text line is 785-272-9429, and the YouTube chat available as well. We're live on YouTube, 580 Sports Talk. All right. For the second straight year, the Big 12 did not release a preseason poll. I continue to believe that this is an overreaction to what they felt was an unfair treatment of Arizona State as the league's champion 2 years ago when, before the season, nobody thought Arizona State was going to be particularly good. And the belief league-wide was that the fact that a team who was picked, I think they were picked like 13th or 14th in the media poll, a team that was picked that low in the poll winning the league was not good for the perception of the league. And so they decided to do away with the preseason poll, lest there be some kind of a big surprise. I don't think there would have been a real big surprise last year. I think Texas Tech would have been, if not the consensus favorite to win the league last year, they certainly would have been in everybody's top three or four. Nobody would have been overlooking them preseason last year. So I continue to believe that was a significant overreaction. And maybe if the playoff gets bigger, there will be a point where the league no longer feels like it needs to protect its perception in this manner. Because, look, not doing a preseason media poll, it's not the biggest deal, it's not the end of the world, but at the same time, it was a fun thing. It was an enjoyable thing to debate. I think it probably served to motivate teams who were picked low. Maybe it was a huge motivation to that Arizona State team who won the Big 12 title 2 seasons ago. So I think there's a place for it, and I'd like to see it return someday. I think it's an overreaction that doesn't exist now.
1: I think that it's huge talking points, just the league. You put it out there, and your league gets talking time on major sporting shows that discuss preseason rankings, right? When there's not a lot, like right now, this week, if they had put it out, we may have done a segment on the show about it, right?
0: Right, but
1: now they don't. So we still do
0: a segment on it. It's just not everybody's poll. It's our own. And what a perfect segue into this segment. I've got my poll. I got my 1 through 16 right here in front of me. How I think the Big 12 is going to finish in 2026. And I think that the consensus opinion is that Texas Tech will defend their Big 12 championship. I also have them at the top of my list, but I am legitimately wavering between Texas Tech and BYU. I think those are the two best teams. I think Texas Tech last year was so far ahead talent-wise to the rest of the Big 12, and they proved it on the field, right? They absolutely proved it between the white lines. BYU played them twice and got blown out twice. They crushed everybody they played. And that was even though they did not have, I think it would be fair to say, an elite quarterback. They had a good quarterback. Like, I probably was harder on Barron Morton than I should have been. Like, Barron Morton was a fine Big 12 starting quarterback. Obviously, you could win with him. Was he going to be the reason you won ever? Probably not. He was not going to be the guy that was going to carry you. But could he be carried? Was he good enough to be carried to victory? Yes. Yes, he was. He was not a detriment. And then he played like garbage in the Orange Bowl, but he was not broadly a detriment to winning in the Big 12. So Texas Tech was coming into this year, obviously feeling like Brendan Sorsby was going to be a step above what Morton gave them last year, and obviously we've been over this, but Sorsby's not going to play this year for the Red Raiders. It'll be Will Hammond at quarterback instead. I still think Texas Tech has a talent advantage. The money doesn't lie here, but do they have the kind of talent advantage that they had last year? And before you answer that question, remember that the kind of talent we're talking about that Texas Tech has to replace was an edge rusher that went number 2 overall in the draft, a linebacker that won the Nagurski Trophy and was a Heisman top 10 vote getter and went 43rd overall in the NFL draft. A defensive tackle that was a top 50 NFL draft pick. And another edge rusher who went in the top 70 of the NFL draft. And then another drafted defensive tackle. So that's the whole of the front four. And your starting linebacker all got drafted. And one of them was the number 2 overall pick. One of them won the Nagurski. I think Texas Tech still has some really good players. I think they might have the best linebacking group in the country. Austin Romaine is going to have an awesome year. It's going to irk Kansas State fans to no end how good Romaine is going to be.
1: Yeah.
0: Because he's going to be healthy. Like, I think he did take a step back last year for Kansas State, but I don't think he was healthy. If he's healthy, I don't think he's going to be top 10 in a Heisman like Jacob Rodriguez, but he's going to be very good. I think very highly of Austin Romaine. I do think they're better up front. I just don't think they're so much better. So the possibility of Will Hammond maybe not being good, I think he will be, by the way. I'm probably higher on Will Hammond than the average. And the reason I'm higher on Will Hammond, I can't shake this. When he came into that game against Utah last year when Morton got hurt, I remember watching that game because it was a big noon game. It was on Fox. Big noon game on Fox from Salt Lake City. And I remember how that huddle looked so excited when Hammond came in the game. Like, they were fired up for the guy. And that, to me, said a lot about what they think of him. I think they're going to rally around Will Hammond. I think they're going to play good football around him. And I think that there might be a slight drop-off and Hammond coming back from an injury. You never know. But I think they will be good enough to win the league. I just don't think there's as much of a gulf as there was. And I think BYU, with improvement from Bear Bachmeyer, with L.J. Martin at running back, with the outstanding linebacker group they have, I would not be surprised if it's BYU who closes that gap enough that they actually overtake Texas Tech this year. But are you with me on 1-2? Do you think that's a clear-cut 1-2 in the league? Because I don't think there's an argument for anybody being in the top two other than Tech or BYU.
1: Yeah, I mean, I have Tech, then BYU.
0: So. Okay. I have Houston 3rd.
1: Yes. I'm there with you.
0: I have Utah 4th.
1: Okay, I have Arizona 4th.
0: Arizona. I'm a little lower on Arizona than you. Make the case for Arizona.
1: They've got a great quarterback.
0: They have a good quarterback.
1: They have the best
0: in the conference last year, according to the coaches, right?
1: Yes.
0: He was the first team all conference quarterback. So, like, that obviously counts for something. In Noah Fifita. I have concerns about the playmaking around him, and I have concerns about how much of their defensive success last year was based on their ability to force turnovers with a secondary that had 4 guys drafted.
1: Yeah.
0: Including one in the second round in Trayden Stoops. So I think Arizona will be good again. I just don't think they can replicate what made them a 9-win team last year. I have them taking a bit of a step back. I have Utah 4th, even though they might not have the Utah-caliber offensive and defensive lines that we they won't be as good up front as they were last year. Like, there's still a standard there at Utah, and I think they get to that standard. They've got Devin Dampier and Bird Ficklin, that 1-2 punch at quarterback. Maybe Morgan Scali sucks as a game coach. We won't know until the rubber meets the road. But I think they've got enough talent, and they're hard enough to beat at home to be top 4 in the league. I have K-State 5th.
1: I have Utah 5th.
0: Okay.
1: So Arizona-Utah for me. That
0: sure.
1: Way.
0: And then where do you have K-State?
1: I have K-State 8th.
0: 8th? Okay. Okay, here's my case for having them 5th. Colin Klein and Avery Johnson. I think the easiest schedule of anybody in the Big 12. I think this is a much more amenable schedule for them. I think they were a little unlucky to finish with just 6 wins last year. I think it is a favorable enough draw for Kansas State that they should wind up in the top 5 in the league. Because I do think they're going to come up with some playmakers on defense. I really like Wendell Gregory. I think he'll be one of the most impactful defensive players in the entire conference. Offensive line scares me. It does. But I think they can overcome it with the experience they've got at quarterback, the experience they have at running back and with Klein's ability to call plays. And I just think there'll be a renewed energy around that program that maybe slipped a little bit the last two seasons. Yeah, so I have him in the top five, but just at fifth.
1: My 6 through 9 was so close.
0: Mm-hmm.
1: Like, I almost put K-State sixth.
0: Okay. So you have Utah fifth. So walk me through 6, 7, 8, 9.
1: I just think, like, they're 1-2 games. Like, they're,
0: but who, which teams are they?
1: So at 6, I got Arizona State.
0: Okay.
1: 7, I got TCU.
0: Okay.
1: Then 8, I got Kansas State. 9, I got Oklahoma State.
0: Okay.
1: Because Oklahoma State, I think, again, could, if everything's hitting on all cylinders like it did with the North Texas imported team last year, I could see them finishing 6th in the conference.
0: Yeah, they're definitely the widest range of outcomes this year, I think, is the widest range of possible outcomes. If they make it rain on offense like they did in the AAC last year with Mestemaker and all the skill guys that are really good and that scheme, Oklahoma State could be a dark horse contender in the league. If it doesn't translate, they could finish in the bottom three in the league, and that wouldn't surprise me either. So I definitely think they have the biggest standard deviation. Like, if you were to poll, if you were to have polled the media, I think that would have been the team with the biggest standard deviation as far as top finish and lowest finish. So we
1: I think that 9 is my line of, like, good, okay to good teams versus teams that are going to have, like, either luck.
0: Teams for which a bowl would be a good outcome?
1: Yes. Okay. That's a good way to put it.
0: Yeah. So we have the same top 9 teams. We have the same teams. The collection of teams 1 through 9, we just got them in a different order. I have TCU 6th because I think TCU is a program that you get a little bit of a benefit of the doubt with Sonny Dykes and what he's done there, and Jaden Craig coming in from Harvard, a lot of experience at quarterback. I have Arizona 7. I have Arizona State 8. They have lost a lot of big-time talent. They lost 2 first-round picks off of last year's team. And I think they've taken a big step back at quarterback, even from an injured Levitt. I think Arizona State is not quite a league contender. And like you, I have Oklahoma State, right in the middle at number 9. This is where it can get a little hinky, because now we have the same collection of teams in our bottom 7. I have UCF 10th, because I'm a big Alonzo Barnett believer. I thought they played better down the stretch last year. Frost has won there. Kind of a pressure-free environment in the league. I have them 10, Baylor 11, and West Virginia 12. And that was a group of teams that I kind of felt was very similar as far as, like, a bowl is a good outcome. They could maybe surprise some people, jump up, win 7 or 8 games. But also, if those teams went 4 and 8, it wouldn't shock me in the least.
1: Yeah, I've got Baylor 10, UCF 11, West Virginia 12.
0: Okay, so we've got the same collection of teams 10 through 12. Interesting. All right, bottom 4.
1: Cincinnati at 13.
0: Okay, I have Kansas at 13. I have Kansas at 13, and that is pushing my chips in on Andy Kotelnicki a little bit, because there's a chance Kansas just can't move the ball. But they don't find a solution at quarterback, and they don't find any offensive consistency all season, and they're not good enough on defense to make up for that. And there are people out there. We talked about Shahan J. Araja, a friend of the program, says he has trouble seeing Kansas with much more than 3 or 4 wins.
1: Yeah.
0: Like, that is a that's within the range of possible outcomes as far as I'm concerned. This is a bet on Kotelnicki. This is a bet on Andy Kotelnicki being able to scheme and get the best out of whoever it is takes the snaps. And I am of the thought that it's going to be Cole Ballard with Isaiah Marshall as the gadget quarterback, at least until Marshall maybe shows enough to win the job and get his athleticism out on the field more often. But that's a bet on Kotelnicki for me. That's trusting a winning coach in Leipold and an offensive coordinator that I admire, that I think will get the best out of the skill position group that he's got in Kotelnicki. And it's a trust in that coaching staff over the coaching staffs of my 14th and 15th ranked teams, which are Colorado and Cincinnati.
1: Okay, so I'm Cincinnati, Kansas, Colorado.
0: Okay. And
1: so we're essentially that 3 are the same,
0: yes,
1: with a different order.
0: Yes, yes. And then we both have Iowa State at the bottom.
1: Last,
0: we just don't know what that roster is.
1: Yeah.
0: We don't know, you know, Jimmy Rogers won a national title at South Dakota State. That was also a team that he inherited that had won the national title the year before. We have no idea. But that is such

0: you genuinely think have a chance to win the Big 12? I go four deep. I would be surprised. My cutoff line is my top four. Tech, BYU, Houston, Utah. I would be surprised if the Big 12 champion is someone who is not one of those four teams. And really, that's generous. Because I would almost be surprised if it's not Tech or BYU.
1: Yeah, I mean, I'm going top three. I think Tech, BYU, or Houston.
0: So, how deep does your list go, listeners? 785-272-9429. Also in the live chat on YouTube, 580 Sports Talk. We'll get your thoughts on that as we go along today. We have Ryan Gilbert's thoughts on that and everything else K-State related as he joins us for the Wildcat wrap-up in about 10 minutes or so. But we'll take a timeout now. We'll come back with what is wrong with you. 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
0: What is wrong with you time here on 580 Sports Talk. Two new stories today competing against our current weekly champ, Party Foul. It's the drunk party bus driver. What a summary. Yeah, the guy driving the party bus. Too much partying of his own, ran into three parked vehicles and then drove through a house while driving a party bus.
1: You ever just drive a party bus through a house?
0: Yeah, no.
1: That's a house party is, not the party bus.
0: It is a house, yeah. A house party foul for sure. That is our current weekly champion here on What Is Wrong With You. Two new stories. We'll start with mine. We're going to the West Coast. Modesto, California, where a man is facing federal charges after posting photos and videos of guns on Instagram, leading to his arrest and the recovery of 9 firearms. Why would posting photos and videos of guns lead to his arrest? Well, he's a felon. And what can felons not be in possession of, quite explicitly?
1: firearms.
0: Firearms.

0: 27-year-old Samian Savance was charged with being a felon in possession of firearms after posting the images June 14th and 16th. According to court documents, law enforcement tracked Savance's vehicle from Arizona to California. They attempted a traffic stop, but he led the police on a brief high-speed chase. It was abandoned for safety reasons. Shortly after, officers found the vehicle abandoned and recovered 9 firearms inside. Many of the guns matched those shown on Savance's Instagram posts. His criminal history includes robbery with a firearm and being a felon in possession of a firearm. And for those reasons, he's prohibited from possessing firearms. He faces a maximum statutory penalty of 15 years in prison. You do not have to do it for the gram.
1: Yeah, no.
0: Like, quick, just general life lesson. You do not always have to flick it up one time for the gram, particularly if what you are doing for the gram is basically posting a neon sign that says, arrest me.
1: Yeah.
0: If you are not allowed to have something, maybe don't post a picture of you having those things on the internet where everyone can see it. Just general rule of thumb for our guy, Samian.
1: I've seen a few of those in my day. People I went to high school with, in high school, like, why are you doing this?
0: Yeah.
1: Like after high school, we're graduating high school. Why are you showing off your firearm on your Snapchat story? Nobody cares.
0: Even if people did care, even if people are like, man, I want to see what my guy Samian is strapped with right now. You know who else wants to see that? The police, because you're not allowed to have them, man. You've already gotten in trouble for having them as a felon in possession. How do you do the same thing twice? What is your story today, Spencer?
1: We're going to Marion County, Florida. A Florida man was arrested after he allegedly threw a beer on a woman and attempted to run her over with a horse at a local rodeo, authorities said.
0: What? All right. I like to go in cold with these, okay? A lot of times I go in cold. Sometimes that's not really possible because you read the URL in the show roundup, in the show notes, and the URL kind of spills the beans. But if I can, I like to go in cold.
1: Yeah.
0: I did not think the word you were going to say after run over with was going to be horse.
1: Yes.
0: Please, finish the story.
1: At the local rodeo, authorities said Antonio Castillo Ortega, 45, is facing multiple charges after the Marin County Sheriff's Office said he tried to run away from them twice as well. The incident began at a rodeo in Bellevue around 10 p.m. on July 5th when a woman told deputies that Castillo Ortega tried to run her over with a horse he was riding. An arrest report said deputies initiated a traffic stop near where the incident took place, but he tried to drive off before realizing a Marion County Fire Rescue Ambulance was blocking the exit to the event. He ran into the wooded area and deputies found him getting into another vehicle. An arrest report said when a traffic stop was conducted on the second vehicle, deputies said he was trying to find a place to hide in the back seat. When asked why he tried to run over a woman with a horse, he told deputies the woman very close to him while he was on the horse. He claims the woman tried to spit on him, so he splashed his beer on her. He was arrested on several charges, including domestic aggravated assault, domestic simple battery, resisting arrest without violence. It's unclear what relationship any of the victim had with Castillo. There's no other details being released at this point.
0: Including none about the horse.
1: Horse, yeah.
0: What do you do? Sick him. Like, how do you steer the horse in the direction of the target? Like, how do you try to run somebody over with a horse?
1: I did not know there were rodeos in Florida either.
0: Probably a rodeo everywhere, man.
1: I guess. I just thought it was more like a Midwest farm area.
0: There's rural Florida.
1: That's true.
0: There are wide open spaces everywhere. This land is a beautiful land. I guess that's my big question for this story. How do you direct a horse to go run somebody over? How do you do that? How do you the mechanics of that? This one wins today.
1: Yeah.
0: Really like this story. Man, this might be a tie goes to sobriety kind of thing here. Although, don't love that he threw his beer on her.
1: Yeah.
0: Again.
1: I just think it's funny. It happened. She went to police. He was like, you know what? I got to get off this horse, and I got to get out of here. Oh, I can't get out of here. There's an ambulance blocking the way.
0: Horse,
1: I'm going to run through the woods
0: horse
1: and jump in somebody's car.
0: Horse is a lousy getaway vehicle.
1: Yeah.
0: No question about that. In 2026, horse was a great getaway vehicle in the 1800s.
1: Yeah.
0: Not so much in big 2026. I still got a lean party foul. Can't get liquored up while you're driving. Your whole job is to ferry people around who are liquored up. You don't get to play.
1: In the story that, you know, he doesn't currently have a driver's license.
0: Yeah, that too.
1: He's a professional driver.
0: Yeah, that is kind of a cherry on top. Party foul continues on a hotly contested What Is Wrong With You. When we come back, Ryan Gilbert to GoPowerCat.com. 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
12: It was good. It was good to catch up with you. You know, first of all, that was the highlight of the trip, but it was a lot of fun, as always, getting down there. And you know what? I do want to say this. Fitz is undergoing, you know, some treatments right now in Topeka,
0: mm-hmm.
12: right?
0: Right.
12: You guys ought to just kidnap him and then, you know, force him to do a segment with you guys. You're not stuck with me. But, no, I'm happy to be here. Happy to be here.
0: Yeah, we're glad to have you, Gills. And we know that, Fitz is going through some treatments at Stormont Vale here in Topeka. And if Fitz is listening, we wish him well. We appreciate the GoPowerCat.com squad pinch hitting for Fitz as he goes through this time. What was the most interesting thing that you took away, as interesting as you know, press conference, breakout session, speak can be during talking season? If there was an overarching theme that you found to be interesting from Kansas State players and coaches at Big 12 Media Days, what would it have been?
12: You know, there just seems to be much more of a, I don't know if serious is the right word to describe it, but they're really taking this business pretty seriously under Colin Klein, and that's not no shot at Chris Kleiman, but just a lot more intensity. And, you know, that probably is the way it's been in practice and all throughout the offseason. I think Colin Klein is really starting to, you know, set that standard, set that tone for what he wants that program to look like. But I think probably the most interesting maybe takeaway that I got from talking to these players, I did a little rapid fire with all four of K-State's representatives and, you know, just asked them some general questions. One of the questions was, do you wish you were going to Ireland to open up the season? And, you know, all four of the players just said no. And so you look back at last year and the way that that season was just set up for, you know, failure when you lose in Ireland and have to come back and you don't have a bye week. You know, K-State's just set up for a much better season this go-around with much more of a normal schedule. And, you know, they're ready to attack this thing. And Avery Johnson did a hit with Fitz virtually from Media Days, and he kind of mentioned how when you have those aspirations for a Big 12 title and to do all these great things and you lose the first game and then you're 1-3 to start the season, it's hard to stay focused and stay locked in. And so this go-around seems like they're just much more mature with the approach that it's truly a one-game season. But obviously, actions are going to speak louder than words. But the words that we, you know, have been hearing have been encouraging.
0: It was something that I asked the four players who were present, Avery Johnson, Joe Jackson, Rex Van Wy, and Wesley Fair, also asked Colin Klein. And it was a recurring theme and a topic that came up in press conferences as well. But I now want to know what you think is the answer to this question. How is this Kansas State team going to embody what Colin Klein referred to as the new old school? What do you think the players in particular think that means to them? And how is this roster going to kind of embody that for K-State football, getting back to an old school mindset in a world that is a new school?
12: Really just live in physicality is probably the easiest way to answer that. You know, I think all the players can benefit from that, but take a guy like Lincoln Cure, you know, a former five-star and a good, you know, just athlete in general, a track star, but his year number one at Kansas State was, you know, not a success at all. And so he needs to take that step forward. And based off of some of the stuff that you hear about him, obviously he's a great player, great athlete, but, you know, maybe some more physicality was needed there. You know, track and field is a lot different than the game of football, right? There's a lot more, physicality involved in football. And so Lincoln Cure, I don't want to say, you know, and this is true for every player. I don't want to single him out, but the Colin Klein coaching staff is probably going to, you know, raise that bar and demand and expect just more out of a player like that. And that can be said for all the players, but there's a couple in particular that, I think can hopefully take some steps forward. I've got a piece, my 10 most important returners from last season. A number 9, spoiler alert, will be coming out tomorrow, and that'll be Jordan Allen. I wrote about him. Like, again, he was a former 4-star, hasn't done a whole lot in a K-State jersey. If you want to have, if you want to see the best out of him, probably have to be a little more physical, right, on line of scrimmage. And so that probably permeates throughout every player, but there's a handful of guys that, you know, just that physicality, to go back to your question, just playing with more physical, play, because that's really what, you know, Colin Klein, that's where he got his bread buttered at Kansas State as a player.
0: Ryan Gilbert at GoPowerCat.com joining us for this week's Wildcat Wrap-Up, sponsored by Tallgrass Windows and Doors here on 580 Sports Talk. It was interesting, I thought, that the contingent of Kansas State players was broadly representative of kind of what we consider what we think about when we think about Kansas State teams. Obviously, Avery Johnson has a recruiting pedigree just about unmatched in the history of the program, certainly a quarterback, but Kansas kid. Wesley Fair, under-recruited Kansas kid, worked his way into the starting lineup. Rex Van Wy, under-recruited. One offer out of college, out of high school is an NAIA offer. He's a JUCO kid who, as a senior, has worked his way into the starting lineup. And Joe Jackson, a guy who, again, maybe not as heralded as some of the guys who've been recruited ahead of him, bided his time, broke out when the opportunity presented itself. there's something to me about that representation at Big 12 Media Days that felt very much in line with Kansas State maybe returning to what we've understood the Kansas State football identity to be over the years. Am I maybe overreacting a little bit, or do you think that there is some of that hunger that Kansas State is trying to restore to this team, and that some of the guys who are going to be responsible for that are the guys that have traveled career arcs that are very familiar stories to anybody who's followed the history of this program, the under-recruited, the overlooked, the in-state kid made good?
12: Yeah, I don't think those four players are Kansas State's four best players, right? I mean, I think Avery Johnson's up there, Joe Jackson's a pretty good running back, but, you know, on the defensive side, just a couple of those newcomers that come in, you know, there's definitely better players in terms of just, you know, kind of raw talent, raw skill on the roster. But, yeah, in terms of embodying Kansas State, and I guess for Colin Klein, right, what he wants a K-Stater to look like, those four dudes that you saw at Media Days are probably his prime examples. And so that was no coincidence. I know he mentioned, oh, I can't remember, 10 or 15 maybe candidates that could have, you know, been worthy of representing K-State at Media Days. But those four, you know, Kansas kids, hard workers. You know, I love bringing up, you know, your DJ Giddens of the world, Austin Moore, Felix Anadike Uzama, you know, under-recruited slash former walk-on, you name it. You know, that's where Kansas State traditionally has made a living. And, you know, college football is evolving. It's rapidly changing. But one thing that won't change is there's going to be guys from Kansas. And just because they don't have a star next to their name on 24/7 Sports, that doesn't mean you can't bring them in. You know, if they have to wait their time a year or two or three, so be it. Now, kids nowadays or young men nowadays maybe are not going to be as willing to take that time and wait their turn. But at Kansas State, you know, that's kind of what Colin Klein wants it to be. You got to earn your way onto that field. Now, if you come in with a great track record and resume, of course, you know, there's nothing stopping you from playing, but that's what Kansas State's program has been all about. And, you know, a player like Colin Klein as a quarterback, he lived that under Bill Snyder. And to keep that torch lit as a head coach and keep that same philosophy, you know, yeah, that's what he's going to be doing.
0: I have my Big 12 preseason poll. The conference doesn't ask us for our preseason rankings of the teams anymore. I haven't done it for the last couple of years. I had Kansas State fifth in my poll of the 16 Big 12 teams. Do you think that's about right as far as an expectation that this team, given some of the potential explosiveness on offense, given a fairly light schedule relative to the rest of the league, do you think that's about right for them, a fringe top five team in the league with maybe a little bit of potential for more?
12: Yeah, I think in a vacuum, that's great, right? For a team with a new head coach, you know, everybody in Manhattan seems to be sold on Colin Klein, but there are just so many things that you cannot be, you can't prepare for as a head coach. And so there's going to be a lot of learning on the fly for Colin Klein. He can be as prepared as he wants to be. That's just the reality of a first-year head coach. And so I think there's talent on the roster. I could give you all the reasons why I think Kansas State can compete for a Big 12 title, but there are still some question marks with a new coaching staff, you know, new systems, new everything in Manhattan. That's not going to be easy. So in a vacuum, to say K-State's a fringe top five team, you know, I'm right there with you. But when you look at, you know, if you're into sports betting, like to win the Big 12, stuff like that, a lot of that does kind of depend on who you play, when you play teams, and stuff like that. And, you know, Dan, I'd be curious as to the bottom and top of your list. I'm going to highly assume that K-State gets those bottom teams and avoids those top teams on your list. And so that can play a big factor, of course, into your Big 12 title hopes. So in a vacuum, this isn't the best team in the Big 12, but if the chips kind of fall in the right spots for Kansas State, you could see a team, you know, go back down to Arlington in December and compete for that conference title. But there are a lot of question marks with a first-year head coach.
1: We're joined by Ryan Gilbert of GoPowerCat.com for the Wildcat wrap-up here on the Fleming Place Wine and Spirits Hotline. And Ryan, the Players Era 16 times for games have been announced, and Players there didn't do K-State or its fans really a service for that opening game for them on November 24th.
12: No, I think they were doing Ryan Gilbert actually not a favor, but a tip of the cap to the media that will be covering it in Vegas, because I'll be out there. So it's mountain time, right? So it's 1 hour ahead of Central, right? So it'll be, what, 10:30 out there, I guess, which is still pretty late.
1: Yeah.
12: So maybe never mind on that. Somebody has to play at a late time spot. But, yeah, that I just wrapped up a conversation with K-State assistant Karan Johnson this afternoon, a video that will go up on Friday, our Fighting Ever Fighting series. But, you know, just briefly talked about, like, hey, man, you know, you got a new coaching staff coming in from Belmont. Good luck, because you're going to hit the ground running. You're going to be thrown right into the deep end at the beginning of the season, playing a damn good Gonzaga team. And then, you know, the competition, those next couple games, doesn't get any easier. And so, yeah, you know, Kansas State's going to have to be ready, because despite the, you know, a head coach that brings a lot of his assistants with him, it is still a bunch of newcomers coming to Kansas State. So that first real test will be in the wee hours of the morning out in Sin City.
0: 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We'll do it again sometime soon.
12: Absolutely. Thank you.
0: That is Ryan Gilbert. We'll take a timeout, but before we do, 785-272-9429 is our phone number, 785-272-9429. If you're a K-Stater, you want to see the K-State alumni play the KU alumni, or if you're a KU fan, you want to see that game, or if you're not a fan of either team, you just want to go to Lee Arena next Wednesday night, week from tonight, and see the TBT in action, the KU alums and the K-State alums in the basketball tournament. I'll take caller number 2 at 785-272-9429, and you're getting 4 tickets to see that game at Lee Arena. Caller number 2, 785-272-9429. 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
0: 4:56 on 580 Sports Talk, wrapping up this 4 o'clock hour. Our question of the day, 785-272-9429, and the live chat on YouTube. How many teams in your mind have a shot to win the Big 12 football championship? Mark H thinks the list runs 5 deep. Britt agrees, says any of the top 5 have a shot. Mark B. says he thinks it's the top 6 in the league. The list maybe a little bit deeper. Mark B's list is Texas Tech, BYU, Utah, Houston, Kansas State, and he thinks Arizona State is a dark horse. From the 785, in your opinion, if KU wins 4-5 games, is their coach done? I do not think Kansas would fire Lance Leipold after a 4 or 5 win season this year. I do not. I think if they went 1-11 or 2-10, they might have to have the conversation.
1: Yeah.
0: But I think this year it would be a disappointment not to go to a bowl, but I think that's also probably about the ceiling. So I do not think a 4 or 5 year, 5 win year would get Lance Leipold fired. I don't think you easily, cavalierly walk away from that guy, given what he's already accomplished at Kansas. We got one more hour. We're going to find out if you know ball, Royals fans, in the final hour, 5A Sports Talk.
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17: 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The U.S. has launched a second wave of strikes against Iran today. U.S. Central Command posts on X the strike targeted Iran's military capabilities used to threaten vessels freely traveling through the Strait of Hormuz. This after the president made a statement that he's not looking to negotiate with the Iranians right now. The Homeland Security Committee in the U.S. House is asking for a briefing with ICE next week. Congressman from New York, Andrew Garbarino, chairs the committee. He tells The Hill his panel's already reached out to ICE for details on the status of its implementation of body camera requirements for officers. This after 2 ICE officers fatally shot and killed 2 men over the past week. One of those deadly ICE shootings happened in Houston. Now Governor of Texas, Greg Abbott's ordering an independent investigation into the shooting there.
18: The Texas Rangers are now going to be involved in an investigation of this matter, working alongside federal officials to get to the bottom of exactly what happened.
17: An ICE agent shot and killed Lorenzo Salgado Araujo as he drove his construction crew to a job site. Abbott says there is an expectation that the nation's immigration laws will be enforced, though he says it can be done without gunfire, pointing to the state's own border security operations.
18: They work independently. They're well known, not just in the state of Texas, but elsewhere.
17: The first day of Todd Blanche's Senate confirmation hearing to become the next U.S. Attorney General has wrapped up. He's President Trump's former personal lawyer, and he faced some tough questions from senators today on issues related to the so-called anti-weaponization fund and the files connected to the convicted sex offender Jeffrey Epstein. Defending World Cup champs, Argentina is headed to their second straight World Cup final, scoring 2 late goals to beat England 2-1 in the semifinal today in Atlanta. They'll face off with Spain in Sunday's final in New Jersey. Scott Carr, NBC News Radio.
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23: I'm Rita Flores with 13 News. 1 year since the Trump administration's One Big Beautiful Bill passed, Kansas organizations say it's been pretty hard on our state. Alliance for Healthy Kansas held a virtual briefing. They say the bill has made health care more expensive. They say Kansans who kept coverage had to enroll in plans with high out-of-cost pocket rates with fewer benefits. They point to stricter rules for Medicaid and studies putting 80% of Kansas rural hospitals at risk of closing. And Community Blood Center has declared a blood emergency across the Midwest. The organization says blood supply levels are the lowest that they've seen since the pandemic. The current supply stands at 1 to 2 days, well below the 7-day stock CBC tries to keep on hand to stock local hospitals. I'm Raina Flores with 13 News.
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22: Here's your updated WIBW forecast from the Certified Transmission Weather Center.
31: 91 this afternoon under mainly sunny skies, winds out of the east, around 5 miles an hour. Tonight, lows around 71. Slight chance for storms. Tomorrow, highs level off around 91. Mainly clear. Ample sunshine and dry Friday and Saturday. Low 90s Friday, upper 90s by Saturday. I'm Staff Meteorologist Ray Miller. Currently 89.
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Let's get it. Third and final hour of 580 Sports Talk on this Wednesday afternoon. Hope everybody's having a great hump day. And thanks for spending it with us here on the Sports Voice of Kansas, 580 WIBW FM 104.9, online at 580WIBW.com, on your mobile device, on the MSC Radio app, and on our YouTube channel, 580 Sports Talk. Dan Lucero, Spencer Dupuy, hanging with you. We are with you until 6 o'clock. Once again, no Royals baseball. Royals are back in action on Friday night as the All-Star break continues following last night's All-Star game, the first shutout in an All-Star game in 13 years. The American League beating the National League by the count of 4-0. The pitchers who participated in last night's shutout, never forget these names. They'll live long in history. Dylan Cease, Parker Messick, Michael Wacha, Joe Ryan, Nick Martin.

0: Martinez, Cade Smith, Drew Rasmussen, Jacob Latz, Lewis Varland, Aroldis Chapman, and Brian Baker. It's like I said in the top of the show, 6 of the 10 best pitchers in the world didn't pitch last night, and there were still 27 strikeouts in that All-Star game.
1: So I was up at 3 in the morning yesterday to take my girlfriend to the airport.
0: Okay.
1: So I was already tired. You knew this.
0: Mm-hmm.
1: But I literally fell asleep watching this game. Usually I can't fall asleep watching sports. I fell asleep with the TV still on.
0: It was one of the duller ones. I mean, because it was 3-0 right away, and it stayed 3-0 until the eighth inning, and there was only one extra base hit, and there weren't many balls in play. And much as I can appreciate a strikeout, balls in play are the heartbeat of baseball. And you don't have a lot of those. You don't have maybe the most riveting baseball game. For comparison's sake, the last time there was a shutout in an All-Star game, because I'm going to go ahead and look at that list of pitchers for the American League last night. There's maybe one Hall of Famer. Aroldis Chapman's going to the Hall of Fame. Maybe. You can definitely argue to keep him out of it because not really a great guy off the field, but Chapman's got he's going to get to 400 career saves probably by the end of this year.
1: Yeah.
0: He's going to finish maybe with the highest strikeout-to-nine ratio of all time. He's going to have a very convincing Hall of Fame case. But, like, I'm not going to clear my schedule in 2050 for the Parker Messick induction speech, okay? Like, that's it as far as Hall of Famers go. It's him or it's nobody. In 2013, when the American League shut out the National League, that was a 3-0 win for the AL. That game was in New York. It was at Citi Field. The pitchers in that game, there's one already in the Hall of Fame, and there's two, and I would argue three, that should join him. So the pitchers in that game, that the last time there was an All-Star game shutout, Max Scherzer, who's going to the Hall of Fame.
1: Yeah.
0: Chris Sale, who I think is going to the Hall of Fame.
1: Probably.
0: Felix Hernandez, who I think is,
1: yes,
0: I think belongs in the Hall of
1: Lock.
0: Fame. Matt Moore, Grant Belfour, Greg Holland, Royal Great, Brett Cecil, Steve Delabar, Mariano Rivera, who somehow didn't close the game. That's wild. And Joe Nathan. Joe Nathan was the pitcher who got the save. Very strange that in a game in New York, even if not at Yankee Stadium, they didn't have Mariano Rivera close the game.
1: That's, I will say,
0: whoever's managing the American League, they were on one there. That's wild. Jim Leland, you were crazy for that one, pal.
1: Yeah. I will say, I didn't really miss much last night.
0: No, you missed nothing.
1: Like, I missed a home run in the eighth. That's when I fell asleep. I watched my guy, Foster Griffin, have two strikeouts.
0: Two strikeouts. Everybody had two strikeouts.
1: And then I watched Stand Up to Cancer, and then that's when I just, everything gets funny.
0: So,
1: yeah, the end of the fifth inning, I think.
0: Well, I said earlier, if you were a Royals fan, that's when you could have gone to bed because Bobby Witt Jr. came out of the game for defense in the fifth. Michael Wacha pitched the third. So, yeah, you could have gone to bed in the fifth inning as a Royals fan, and you would have seen your guys. And you would have seen your guys contribute to the win. Because Bobby Witt Jr. walked and scored in the first inning, and Michael Wacha had a scoreless inning with two Ks.
1: Yeah, he had a slight grab down there at third. Or short.
0: Yeah. So it was a good night for the Royal participants and another win for the American League.
1: Then he beat out that grounder on the fielder's choice.
0: You know, I'm a National League guy. It pains me that the National League just doesn't win that game. The National League has won once since 2013.
1: Yeah.
0: And they've won four times since 1997.
1: They got three hit.
0: Yeah. Struck out a lot, 15 times. Three National League wins since 1997.
1: Pete Crow Armstrong,
0: that's your life.
1: Juan Soto and Otto Lopez were the only players on the NL that hit. Otto Lopez.
0: Otto Lopez leading the National League in batting average, I believe.
1: Yeah, he's hitting .334.
0: Yeah. Yeah. That might be leading everybody in batting average. No. No, it is. It is. He is hitting better than Yordan Alvarez. Yeah. He's your current batting leader. Anyhow, that was the All-Star game last night. Speaking of baseball, I got a disturbing email that suggests that Royals fans don't know ball. And I know better. I think Kansas City, no joke here, not doing a bit, I think Kansas City is a great baseball town. I think it's a great baseball city, knowledgeable baseball fans, passionate baseball fans, love Royals fans, love the atmosphere at the K. Even if it's not full every game, the people who are there know ball. I disagree with this assessment that Royals fans are the second least smart MLB fan base. But you are going to have a chance, you as listeners, and you, Spencer, also, are going to have a chance to show off your ball knowledge a little bit, because I have the test that was used to determine league-wide fan base ball knowledge. And we're going to find out how much ball you know.
1: Spencer. Yeah.
0: And we'll see. You'll be able to play along at home as we do this. We'll do a little one gotta go, rather.
1: I did not click or cheat.
0: Good, because that's what I put in the show notes. Do not click or cheat. So we'll see how you do. One gotta go as well. You can text the show 785-272-9429. You can also get at us in the live chat on our YouTube channel. The name of that channel is 580 Sports Talk. So let's get into our headlines to begin this segment, and we'll start with the breaking news about another addition to the JHX Hoops roster for the basketball tournament coming up next week.
1: I think they needed another player.
0: Tuesday night, Game 1, Bramlage Coliseum. Wednesday night, Game 2, Lee Arena. We've given out some family four-packs. I've got more tickets to give away. Keep listening this week and into next. We'll get you hooked up with some tickets if you're the lucky caller. Keep listening for your chance to win tickets to see the basketball tournament. JHX Hoops versus Purple Rain coming up next week. Tuesday, Wednesday, and Thursday, if necessary.
1: I think it's Friday.
0: Oh, Friday. You're right. You're right.
1: Yeah.
0: JHX Hoops has added Mario Chalmers, the hero of the 2008 National Championship game, Jayhawk great, longtime NBA player, most notably for the Miami Heat. Mario Chalmers has joined JHX Hoops. Last time he appeared in an NBA game was 2018 with the Memphis Grizzlies. He is older than me. He's 40 years old. And
1: turned 40.
0: Yeah, just turned 40 not long ago, about a couple months ago. So he joins JHX Hoops. He will be a part of the roster. He'll join the likes of Frank Mason and others for JHX Hoops, taking on Michael Beasley, Jacob Pullen, and Purple Rain in the basketball tournament. That's next week. Again, Tuesday night at Bramlage, Wednesday night at Lee Arena, Friday night, if necessary, in the best of three, back at Bramlage. So another all-time KU great joining up with JHX Hoops. Mario Chalmers is going to play. All right, you've got some more baseball signings, some post-draft free agent signings.
1: You want to combine
0: of local interest. All right. Go ahead.
1: Well, if you're from Topeka, you might know the name Cooper Carlgren, I believe is the name.
0: That is the name.
1: He's a Topeka native. He played his high school ball at Washburn Rural. He spent 2 years at Kansas City Community College. Came back home to play 2 years at Washburn, and then I guess a grad year. He played at Lamar, where he was a first-team all-conference tournament pitcher. He has signed an undrafted free agent deal with the Washington Nationals. He was or is in the MLB Draft League. The Trenton Thunder is the team that he played for as he just finished up college ball at Lamar. So he's going to play for the Nationals organization and probably, I'd venture to guess, Complex League this summer to start things off.
0: Yeah, probably the Complex League would be my guess. Yeah,
1: that's where they typically go when they're
0: undrafted
1: guys. Also, Kansas State baseball seniors. I had this name.
0: Shintaro Inoue.
1: Yes, Shintaro Inoue. I knew it earlier. I just didn't want to screw it up. And Miles Smith, they've signed free agent contract with organizations. Smith joining the Washington Nationals as well. And Inoue is joining the Athletics. They're the 5th and 6th Wildcats, respectively, to join MLB organizations. We discussed earlier this week, D. Kennedy was drafted in the 4th round. James Guyatt and Tazewell Butler, other pitchers, they were drafted in the 5th and 10th round, respectively. And Bear Madlyok drafted in the catcher drafted in the 18th round. So more cats going to the professional ranks.
0: Quite a journey for Shintaro from Japan to Scottsbluff, Nebraska for JUCO ball to Manhattan, Kansas, and now to I think the A's train in Phoenix. They still don't know if they used to. I don't know if they still do. I'm sure he'll be headed down to the complex leagues as well. Next headline for me, it's talking season in college football. This week, it's the ACC's turn to have their media days. They're in Charlotte. One of the things they rolled out today was a new tiebreaker policy. Do you remember who played for the ACC championship game last year? Here's a hint. It wasn't the team that made the national championship game out of the ACC.
1: Was it? I can't remember. I remember this being a whole topic of discussion.
0: The championship game last year in the ACC was between Virginia and Duke.
1: Duke, yes.
0: And Duke won. Yes. Duke was 7-5 overall, but they were 6-2 in the league, and they won the tiebreaker on the fifth tiebreaker, which was conference opponent win percentage. And that gave them the nod over Miami, who we all knew was a better team, but they got the tiebreaker. So the ACC doesn't want that to happen again. So they have installed a new tiebreaker policy that will include the team success ranking provided by SportSource Analytics as a way to reward the team with the strongest body of work. The league is shifting to a 9-game conference schedule this year, but it's a process that will take time. So this year, 12 teams are playing 9 conference games and 5 are playing 8. And then the year after, 16 teams will play 9 and 1 team will play 8 conference games because the league has an oblong number, 17 teams. The number one tiebreaker will remain head-to-head, and when head-to-head matchups cannot separate tied teams, that's where they're going to bring in the team success rankings. So we're going to let computers decide who plays in a championship game. Almost like that was the best system all along, and we screwed it up when we started doing this playoff nonsense.
1: Yeah.
0: Bring back the BCS. Bring back the BCS. We had it perfect, and we threw it away. We threw it away. Anyway, that's the new ACC tiebreaker. Something to keep in mind when you're enjoying ACC football after dark this year. Enjoying, you know, Cal, Boston College, or whatever. You got an NFL headline for us today.
1: Yes, Saints running back Alvin Kamara has agreed to a restructured contract to keep him in New Orleans. According to multiple sources, it looks like it is a reduction of total numbers on his original 2-year, $24.5 million extension that he signed in 2024. The numbers are not out yet, but he is going to remain in New Orleans and not be cut. He was scheduled to count again nearly $10.5 million with the salary cap this year, but that will not happen under the new restructured contract.
0: So, obviously, the Saints signed Travis Etienne this offseason, so he's going to have a reduced role.
1: That's not how his name is pronounced.
0: That's right.
1: I can't remember what it is.
0: Yeah.
1: But he said it in his introductory press conference with the Saints.
0: Is it like Eitan or something like that?
1: Potentially.
0: Gosh, it's going to bother me now.
1: Everybody's going to be watching games where he gets carries. And they're going to be like,
0: Achan.
1: Yes.
0: Yes. Travis Achan. That is how it is pronounced. Achan. Travis Achan was signed by the Saints. And you'd presume he would be running back number one, so a reduced role for Kamara moving forward.
1: Yes.
0: So, Travis Achan.
1: That's the big pre-camp news of the day.
0: Honestly, that's a really good reminder. Thank you for keeping me on my toes. Travis Achan. That's going to take some getting used to, but we'll get there. Next headline, the 154th Open Championship tees off tomorrow. Royal Birkdale. the famed Open Championship, returning to that course for the first time since Jordan Spieth won it there in, I think it was 2016. That was the tournament where he took a drop on the driving range on Sunday because he hit such a bad tee shot. He took a drop on the driving range, made bogey, and went on to win the tournament. Anyway, Gary Woodland, if you are a vampire, you can watch Gary Woodland tomorrow morning, 1:52 a.m. Central Time tee off for Gary Woodland. That's 7:52 a.m. at Birkdale. He's playing with a couple of hoodats. Jake Knapp and Jordan Smith are Woodland's playing partners in that threesome. Knapp is maybe a name you know if you really follow golf. He's been in contention a bit in some recent events over the last like year or two. Has kind of started to make a name for himself. Smith is an Englishman. The defending champion of the Open Championship and the betting favorite is Scottie Scheffler. He's coming off his first missed cut in 4 years.
1: Wow.
0: He missed the cut at the Scottish Open last week.
1: I think that might be enough to fuel him.
0: Fuel the fire? Yeah, you might be right. He's teeing off in a fascinating group at 3:58 a.m. This might be worth waking up for and putting on an extra pot of coffee because Scotty's playing with Bryson DeChambeau and Tyrrell Hatton. That has the potential to be the most petulant threesome you've ever seen. Like, everybody knows Bryson's a baby. Tyrrell Hatton is liable to combust at any moment. And quite as a skip, Scotty's kind of a baby, too, when things aren't going his way on the golf course. Those guys might stomp and cry their way through a few 73s and 74s. Very real chance that could happen with that group. For those of you who don't keep vampire hours but want to watch a featured group tomorrow, you could do worse than the Rory McIlroy, Xander Schauffele, Matt Fitzpatrick group, which will tee off at 9:15 a.m.
1: We know somebody that's there.
0: Oh, we do?
1: Yeah, Liam Keating's there.
0: Oh, is Liam there?
1: Yeah.
0: That's cool.
1: Yeah.
0: Good for Liam. I'm picking an Englishman. I think it's going to be an Englishman who wins this tournament. I'm going to go with Matty Fitz. I think Fitz will win. I think he'll take his second major.
1: Like I said 2 minutes ago, I think we're going to go back-to-back with the defending champ. I think the fuel from missing
0: going with Scotty?
1: Yeah, I think Scotty does. Like, he has bad days, right?
0: He does.
1: Which tournament he had a really bad, like Thursday or Friday, and then all of a sudden he was up there in contention on Sunday.
0: Was that the Masters this year? Or the PGA? It was one of the majors
1: It was something this year, and it was like, well, there's his fuel. So his fuel of missing the cut, next time he gets on the professional stage on the course is tomorrow morning.
0: It's going to be a dry, baked-out golf course. Potential for some real havoc at the Open Championship at Royal Birkdale. Let's wrap up these headlines with the World Cup Roundup.
2: Open wide for some soccer!
0: England should have known better. You don't want to take an early lead on Argentina, and you really don't just want to sit back and get real defensive protecting that lead against Argentina, because Argentina's going to make you pay. Argentina scoring once in the final 10 minutes of regular time, and Lautaro Martinez's header on a Lionel Messi cross in the 92nd minute is the difference. As Argentina, the comeback kids, do it again. The defending World Cup champs are back in the final as they beat England 2-1. England had taken an early lead through, had taken the lead through Anthony Gordon early in the second half before Enzo Martinez hit a rocket from the top of the box to equalize, and I think it was the 84th minute, and that set the stage for Martinez's cross. England just stopped playing. Like, they had the lead, and then they said, all right, we're going to put, like, seven defenders in the game, and we're just going to stop playing. We're going to put everybody in the box. We're going to go into the soccer version of the prevent defense. We're going to park the bus. And you can't do that against Argentina.
1: Yeah.
0: Everybody has tried. Egypt tried, failed. Cabo Verde tried, failed. Who else? Switzerland tried, failed. Everybody who's tried to park the bus against Argentina has not lived to tell about it, and England isn't going to live to tell about it either. It's not coming home, lads. I'm sorry to say. I'm sorry to tell you. It's not coming home, lads. It's not coming home. It's never coming home.
1: Yeah, and one more World Cup roundup before we close the chapter.
0: Yeah, the third place. England and France in a third place match in the heat of the day in Miami on Saturday. That is going to be just 90 minutes of the least intense soccer you've ever seen in your life.
1: Do you think it'll be a sellout crowd?
0: Oh, yeah.
1: Okay.
0: Oh, yeah. I just don't think anybody, I think guys will beg out. If I'm Kylian Mbappe or if I'm Harry Kane, for what? Don't play me in this third place game in a million degrees in Miami in July.

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4: On 580 Sports Talk. We're going to do a little baseball trivia today because it seems that Royals fans did not cover themselves in glory in a recent survey of 5,000 baseball fans across all 30 teams conducted by Casino.ca. And first, fans were asked, well, what team do you root for? And then they were asked, how would you rate your baseball knowledge on a scale of 1 to 10? Where would you put your baseball knowledge, Spencer? Scale of 1 to 10, where would you put it?
5: 5 or 6.
4: Okay.
5: I don't know as much baseball as you.
4: On the low end, yeah, I'd put mine. I'm not going to be humble here. I would put mine at a 10. The high end of that score, Angels and Rangers fans all scored themselves an 8, while Yankees, Red Sox, Twins, Mariners, A's, Reds, Giants, and Diamondbacks fans scored themselves a 6. Every other fan base scored themselves on aggregate a 7 out of 10, including the Royals. Then those fans were given a trivia, 20-question trivia baseball knowledge quiz, and the Mets and Yankees fans had the best aggregate score of 18 out of 20. I'll self-report. I got 18 of the 20 correct. I got 18 out of the 20 correct. I'll let you know which ones I missed as we went through them. The Royals fans got 11 of the 20 correct, and that tied them with the Giants, Guardians, and Marlins fans for the second least smart fan base, ahead of only the Diamondbacks and the Rangers, who on aggregate got 10 of the 20 questions correct. Now, this doesn't square with me. They must have run into some Royals fans on a bad day. I don't know. Maybe they're full of barbecue and didn't get the answers right, weren't thinking clearly. I don't know.
5: Having fun at Power and Light.
4: Yeah, maybe they caught them, you know, after a few Boulevard Tank 7s. But I think Royals fans know ball. I think our listeners know ball. I think you know a little bit more ball than you give yourself credit for, Spencer. So we're going to run through, and you may now open the link and look at the questions because the answers are not indicated, but I'm going to let you look at the answers and look at the multiple choice. This is a multiple choice, 20-question baseball knowledge quiz. Play along at home. See how many of these you get correct out of the 20 questions. We're going to fly through it as best we can here on 580 Sports Talk. Question number one, Spencer. Which pitcher threw the only perfect game in World Series history? Was it Don Larsen, Sandy Koufax, Whitey Ford, or Bob Gibson?
5: Don Larsen.
4: All right. Your answer is Don Larsen. Number

0: 2. What year did Major League Baseball introduce interleague play? 1994, 95, 97, or 99?
1: I think if people have told, if I've looked this up correctly, it is 97 because it's the year I was born.
0: Question number 3. Which franchise was the first to integrate in the American League? Was it the New York Yankees, Cleveland Indians, Detroit Tigers, or Chicago White Sox?
1: Yankees?
0: Question number 4. Who was the first player to win the MVP in both the American and National Leagues? Was it Frank Robinson, Reggie Jackson, Hank Aaron, or Pete Rose?
1: Frank Robinson.
0: He was a, was he a Nationals manager?
1: I think he was at the very beginning, if I remember correctly. I think
0: he was.
1: Yeah, he was their manager when they moved to D.C.
0: Number 5, can a runner advance on a dropped third strike with 2 outs? No, yes, only if first base is occupied, or only in extra innings?
1: If first base is open.
0: All right.
1: Or no.
0: Are you changing your answer? What's your answer? Is it no or is it?
1: This always gets me. I'm going to say yes.
0: You're just going to say yes. Your answer is yes.
1: Yes.
0: All right. Question number 6. What constitutes a balk? Is it any pitch outside the strike zone? A pitcher dropping the ball? An illegal motion or deception while on the rubber? Or a catcher leaving the box early?
1: C, an illegal motion or deception while on the rubber.
0: Number 7. Can a pitcher switch throwing hands during an at-bat? A, no. B, only once per game. C, yes, but must declare before the at-bat. Or D, only in extra innings.
1: I'm going to say they must declare before an at-bat because there was that pitcher like 10 years ago maybe, the Amber Dextrous pitcher, and they had to make the rule, right?
0: Mm-hmm.
1: So, yes.
0: Okay, your answer is yes. Number 8, which catcher has the most career home runs? Johnny Bench, Yogi Berra, Mike Piazza, Carlton Fisk?
1: Piazza.
0: Question number 9, which player has the most career grand slams? Lou Gehrig, Barry Bonds, Alex Rodriguez, or Albert Pujols?
1: This one's controversial because he was allegedly on some stuff at some point. A-Rod.
0: Your answer is Alex Rodriguez. Number 10, which MLB franchise was originally called the Pilots? Was it the Milwaukee Brewers, Seattle Mariners, San Diego Padres, or Tampa Bay Rays?
1: Seattle Mariners.
0: Number 11, true or false, a pitcher can fake a throw to first without stepping off the rubber?
1: False.
0: Number 12, if a game is called in the fifth inning due to weather, is it official? No, must play 6 innings. No, must play 7 innings. Yes, after 4.5 innings if the home team is leading, or only if both managers agree?
1: I think it's C, yes, after 4.5 innings if the home team is leading.
0: Question 13. Can a batter reach first on catcher's interference even if the pitch is wild? Yes or no?
1: No.
0: Question number 14. Is it possible to record 4 outs in 1 inning? No or yes via appeal?
1: I think the answer is no, but you can as a pitcher reach 4 strikeouts if it's dropped.
0: Yes, you can get 4 strike. You can be credited with 4 strikeouts in an inning, but that's not the question.
1: The answer is A, then, no.
0: Number 15, who was the youngest player to reach 500 career home runs? Alex Rodriguez, Albert Pujols, Ken Griffey Jr., or Jimmy Fox?
1: I think the answer, again, Alex Rodriguez.
0: Number 16, if a runner misses a base but scores, does the run count automatically? Yes or no, because the defense can appeal?
1: know the defense can appeal.
0: Question number 17. Which Hall of Famer was nicknamed the Georgia Peach? Ty Cobb, Rogers Hornsby, Tris Speaker, or Honus Wagner?
1: Ty Cobb.
0: Number 18. Which MLB franchise has never appeared in a World Series? The Seattle Mariners, Milwaukee Brewers, Colorado Rockies, or Tampa Bay Rays?
1: The Mariners.
0: Question number 19. Who was the first player to hit 50 home runs and steal 50 bases in a single season? Barry Bonds, Alex Rodriguez, Shohei Ohtani, or Jose Canseco?
1: Shohei.
0: And question number 20. Which major rule change was introduced in Major League Baseball for the 2026 season? The Universal DH, the Automated Ball Strike Challenge System, expanded playoffs, or the removal of the pitch clock?
1: ABS.
0: Spencer Dupuis, you scored a 14. Out of 20.
1: Okay, I think 14. That's respectable.
0: I think that is respectable. And also, I have to check myself. I went back and looked. And again, hand up, honest man here. I actually only got 16 of these right. I missed four of the, because I double-checked some of the answers, and I ended up being wrong on two that I thought I was right on. So, I was double-checking to make sure we had them all right down the line.
1: Which ones did I get wrong?
0: We're going to run down the list. So, which pitcher threw the only perfect game in World Series history? You were correct. It was Don Larsen.
1: Yes.
0: It was Don Larsen in 1956 with the New York Yankees. Question number two, what year did baseball introduce interleague play? That was 1994.
1: Oh.
0: Was the first year of interleague play. That was the... No, it was 1997. You were right. I was wrong. So, we both got 15 right.
1: What?
0: You were right. I was wrong. I had it confused with the change of the introduction of the wild card. Was 1994.
1: Oh.
0: And then, of course, they ended up playoff that year.
1: Yeah,
0: so
1: I just remember.
0: I had it wrong in my head. You were right. It is 1997.
1: I remember that because it's my birth year.
0: You got it. You got that one correct, and I did get that one wrong, too. So, gosh, another demerit for me. I don't know as much ball as I thought, apparently. Which franchise was first to integrate in the American League? You said the Yankees. That was incorrect. The correct answer to that question is the Cleveland Indians, Larry Doby, 1948. First player to win MVP in both leagues, you had that one correct. It was Frank Robinson. With the Reds and the Orioles. Number five, can a runner advance on a drop third strike with two outs? You changed your answer, and it was a good thing you did. The answer is yes. It does not matter if first base is occupied. If a drop third strike occurs with two outs, everybody can run. Question six, what constitutes a balk? See, this is kind of a funky one because a pitcher dropping the ball can be a balk, but not always. Like if they're off the rubber and they drop the ball, it's not a balk. So C is definitely correct, and that was your answer. An illegal motion or deception while on the rubber, that is what constitutes a balk. You were correct. Question number seven, we both got this wrong. We both thought that the answer was yes, but you must declare before the at-bat. That is no longer true. You do have to declare what hand you're going to throw with before the at-bat, but you cannot switch during the at-bat.
1: I think that was that rule that changed with the ambidextrous pitcher.
0: Yes, I think Pat Venditti was his name, pitched with the A's.
1: Yes.
0: I think he was the reason why that rule changed. Question number eight, which catcher has the most career home runs? You were correct. It was Mike Piazza.
1: Piazza Pizza.
0: Which player has the most career grand slams? I got this one wrong. For my whole life, I remember the answer being Lou Gehrig, 23 grand slams. Alex Rodriguez did overtake him. You got that one right. 25 lifetime grand slams for
1: Alex
0: Rodriguez.
1: I think I remember watching the highlight on SportsCenter when I was a kid.
0: Which MLB franchise was originally called the Pilots? You got this one wrong. It was the Milwaukee Brewers. They spent 1 year in Seattle before moving to Milwaukee, and that is the reason.
1: I got it on a technicality because it's the franchise, not the...
0: You got a little sideways there, but yes, it was the Brewers who were originally the Seattle Pilots for 1 year. Question 11, true or false? The pitcher can fake a throw to first without stepping off the rubber. That is false. Pitcher cannot fake a throw without stepping off the rubber.
1: Can't fake a throw to first.
0: You got it right.
1: Yeah.
0: You got that one correct. If a game is called in the fifth inning due to weather, is it official? You got this one correct. Yes, after 4.5 innings if the home team is leading. The game becomes official after 4.5 innings if the home team is ahead. Question 13, you got this one wrong. Can a batter reach first on catcher's interference even if a pitch is wild? Yes, they can. Catcher's interference is catcher's interference. Doesn't matter what happens on the pitch. Sometimes a pitch gets put in play. Seen a batted ball on catcher's interference. But catcher's interference, batter always reaches first. Is it possible to record four outs in an inning? You and I both got this one wrong. Yes, you can. The fourth out does exist. And you can...
1: What?
0: Yeah, the fourth out does exist. It is a legal out made by the defense after three outs and a half inning have already been made. If the fielders make a subsequent out following the third out that prevents a run from scoring, this out will supersede the apparent third out. The defense can successfully appeal while the ball is still live, and the umpire calls a temporary fourth out that replaces the existing third out. For statistical purposes, the third out is undone, and the fourth out's result is recorded instead. Go read the Wikipedia page for this. If you don't believe me, I'm going to have to dig into it because, I'll be frank, I'm a little tied up by that one. Like I said, I got that question wrong. Next question. Who was the youngest player to reach 500 home runs? I got that one wrong. I thought it was Ken Griffey Jr. It was not. It was Alex Rodriguez. You got that question correct.
1: These are things that, like, SportsCenter growing up, I remember seeing. Like the career grand slams, the 500 homer.
0: Sure, yeah. Again, that was one where I had an idea in my head, and I guess I've just kind of forgotten Alex Rodriguez's entire career.
1: Well, it's controversial.
0: Yeah, well, yeah, it's his own fault.
1: Yeah.
0: If a runner misses a base but scores, does the run count automatically? You and I both correct. No, the defense can appeal the run and try and get the out previously on the base paths. Which Hall of Famer was named the Georgia Peach? You were correct. It was Ty Cobb. Which MLB franchise has never appeared in a World Series? You got that correct. It was the Seattle Mariners, still looking for their first. They were one win away last year.
1: Yeah, that's why I remember.
0: Who was the first player to hit 50 home runs, steal 50 bases in a single season? It was, of course, Shohei Ohtani. You were correct there. Jose Canseco was the first to 40-40. And what major rule change was introduced in baseball for the 2026 season? That was, of course, the automated ball strike system. So, 14 out of 15 out of 20 for both of us. Strong showing. Better than the average Royal fan.
1: It's, I guess I should say that I'm more of like a 7.
0: Yeah.
1: Right?
0: So the only fan bases to score better than a 15 out of 20 were the Cubs, 16. The Phillies, Angels, Tigers, Red Sox, and Blue Jays, 17. And the Mets and Yankees average an 18 out of 20. Orioles, Dodgers, Cardinals, and Pirates fans average 15. You can say you are smarter than the average Nationals fan who scored a 12. I can say I'm smarter than the average Rockies fan, which I've known my whole life. Because Rockies fans scored a 13. How did you score if you were playing along? Tell us in the live chat on YouTube, 580 Sports Talk, or in the text line, 785-272-9429. We'll take a break, play a quick One Gotta Go when we come back.
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14: I'm so sick of these people. You know.
15: You are the week of sick. Goodbye.
16: You're ugly. You are disgusting. I'm going to kill you. Give me $200.
17: Well, gotta go.
0: Quick shout out to the ball knowers in the YouTube chat. Mark B beat us both. Got 16 out of the 20 correct on that baseball knowledge quiz. Vance got a 15 match star total. I knew we had ball knowers in the chat. I know Royals fans know more ball than casino.ca was willing to give them credit for. All right, one gotta go time. A good book, a good TV show, or a good movie? One gotta go.
1: You're talking about like you don't need.
0: You can do with, like, if you've got two big blocks of time and you can't do one of those things. Because you can do one in one big block of time. You can do one in another big block of time.
1: I gotta say movie.
0: Because movie gotta go?
1: Yeah, because movie, you're just sitting there anywhere between like an hour and a half and 2.5 hours, and it's just one thing. And if it's a show, like, you can split it up. Like, you can watch it. Like, you were talking about, I don't know if it was on the air yesterday or not, but you were talking about the new Netflix show that you got, you and your wife.
0: Yeah, four seasons, yeah.
1: Yeah, we split it up over, like, we watched two episodes at a time for a week.
0: That works a lot better for us with a two-year-old.
1: Yeah.
0: I have not watched a new movie in a very long time. I don't know.
1: Like, I guess I'm in agreement with you,
0: yeah,
1: though.
0: Yeah, I'm out on the movie, too, just because, like, I enjoy, like, the silence of reading a book sometimes. And, yeah, I'd rather watch a TV show than a movie. Like, if I'm going to sit through one, like, two-and-a-half-hour narrative, it's going to be a ball game. Like, yeah, you can chop up the TV show a little bit easier.
1: I don't know. I'm a Friday night movie guy. Or Saturday night movie guy.
0: Okay.
1: I used to
0: watch plenty of movies, but it's just not something that we've got the time for anymore.
1: Yeah.
0: Do you have a one gotta go today?
1: Yes. In honor of the All-Star game last night.
0: Sure.
1: Which one needs to go? I guess we're not going to include the All-Star game because it's still at least a game. The Pro Bowl, the 3-on-3 hockey weird tournament style thing, or the NBA how many points can you score show games?
0: Yeah, the NBA thing is just at a point where it doesn't look like anybody's even having fun with it anymore. Like, at least the hockey one, and even the Pro Bowl games, like, the players are having a good time.
1: I think it's like the Pro Bowl games are now shifted more towards the players, mm-hmm. because they suit up and they go at each other, and that sounds weird. They play a very physical game, 17 regular season games a year, plus if your team makes it into the playoffs, that's 18 or 19 games if you're playing in the Pro Bowl. So, like, they're just out there having fun. Like, Micah Parsons was voted to the Pro Bowl, even though he tore his Achilles or whatever,
0: right.
1: Or ACL. And he was out there on a scooter having fun. Like, they made it for the players, and, like, I'm okay with that.
0: Yeah, like, it's not for me. It's not something I'm terribly interested in. But I've seen, like, the clips of it, and the players are enjoying themselves. And so if you are inclined to, that's a lot more like enjoying the players as personalities.
1: Yeah.
0: And if that is your thing, if that is something that that you enjoy, I could see deriving some enjoyment from the Pro Bowl games. I just, the NBA All-Star game, like, the dialogue around it anymore just feels very joyless. Just feels like nobody's really having a good time with that anymore. Like, some of the players don't even really seem to have fun playing in the game. So, yeah, that's one that, like, it's also the one that my wife thinks needs to exist the least. I remember I think we hadn't been dating all that long, and maybe a year or so, and I put that game on when we were together one night, And she said, what is this? This isn't even sports. This is the most ridiculous thing I've ever seen. Why would anybody watch this? And my wife, as always, was right. She was right. It doesn't need to exist anymore. They got to really rethink it. Although, the thing is, I don't know what you do. Like, that to me, like, the NBA, you're talking about NFL and personalities. The NBA seems very personality-driven.
1: Yeah.
0: I don't know, though, what you would do because people are bored of the slam dunk contest. Or maybe it's just us old guys who are bored of the slam dunk contest because we were alive for the Vince Carter slam dunk contest or we were alive for Aaron Gordon dunking over the car. And it just feels stale to us now.
1: But I think
0: it doesn't feel stale to, like, 10, 11, 12
1: years. Yeah, I mean, I don't know. I think, like, that's the better part of the event weekend. Excuse me?
0: Yeah. Like, the three-point contest still has some appeal. You know, maybe you could do some, like, I don't know, play horse. Like, I don't know. But like,
1: I think the celebrity all-star game, too, like, to an extent, like, makes sense.
0: Maybe leaning into that stuff and away from the actual game. Maybe that's the way forward for the NBA. We'll take a break and wrap up One Gotta Go. We come back with the final word on today's 580 Sports Talk after this.
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0: Final word time on 580 Sports Talk. What you got for today, Spencer?
1: Yeah, no Big 12 preseason poll because of whatever they didn't want to do, officially putting it out, whatever their rationale is. But I really do think the fight to get to it's Juror World, right?
0: Yep.
1: Is a three-team, maybe four-team race this year. As it stands right now, come back to me second week in October, third week in October, and we'll see where things are. But I really think Texas Tech, BYU, along with Houston, really have a leg up on everybody that's in the top five.
0: All right, for my final word today, we don't have any like sports going on tonight or anything. This is the only vehicle I have to complain about this. If you do the Wordle on a daily basis, and you have not yet completed today's Wordle, and you don't want it spoiled, go ahead and turn off your radio for the next minute. Give you a second. Turn off your radio. Kill the stream. Do whatever you got to do. You get 5, 4, 3, 2, 1. All right. That was the worst Wordle word in the history of Wordle. I've been doing the Wordle a long time, before it even got bought by the New York Times. What the hell kind of word is pshaw? Did you know the word pshaw? P-S-E-A-W?
1: No.
0: Man, I sat there and looked at that thing for 20 minutes. What the hell kind of word is pshaw? Are you kidding me? It's an all-time stupidest word in the history of the world. I'm just throwing letters in there and hoping it's a five-letter word at some point. Terrible. Do better, New York Times. All right. I had to get that off my chest. We got more sports talk coming your way tomorrow from 3 until 6. For Spencer Dupuy, I'm Dan Lucero. This is 5 Day Sports Talk. Good night!
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5: NBC News Radio, I'm Scott Carr. The Homeland Security Committee in the House is requesting a briefing with ICE next week. Republican Congressman from New York, Andrew Garbarino, chairs the committee. He tells The Hill his panel's already reached out to ICE for details on the status of the implementation of its body camera requirements for officers. This after two ICE officers fatally shot two individuals over the past week, though Garbarino notes the briefing won't touch on the shootings as the FBI is investigating them. The U.S. has launched a second wave today of strikes against Iran. U.S. Central Command posts on X the strike targeted Iranian military capabilities used to threaten vessels trying to get through the Strait of Hormuz. Officials in Los Angeles County say they may want in on the lawsuit trying to block the planned merger between Paramount and Warner Brothers Discovery. Daniel Martindale has more.
6: 12 states are suing, led by California Attorney General Rob Bonta. A motion regarding the lawsuit introduced by L.A. County Supervisor Lindsay Horvath will be heard next Tuesday. It characterizes Paramount's nearly $111 billion acquisition as a jobs killer that would further weaken the L.A. County television and movie industry and the county's overall economy. The county recently released an economic analysis of the pending merger. It found it would put 2,500 entertainment industry jobs in the greater Los Angeles region at risk.
5: Argentina is heading to their second straight World Cup final. The defending champion scored two late goals and beat England today in Atlanta 2-1 in the semifinal. They'll now meet Spain in Sunday's final in New Jersey. The World Health Organization is saying childhood vaccination levels are still below pre-pandemic levels, but are a bit higher from last year. The WHO's annual estimate released today says 90% of infants globally did get at least one dose of childhood vaccines, while 85% completed the full three-dose series. Scott Carr, NBC News Radio.
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11: I'm Christy Cadesso, here in headlines from 12 News. The first day of school in Winfield is August 13th, and this year, one of its elementary schools is trending down to K-4. Entryview Elementary is dropping its fifth grade offering because of low enrollment and a shortage of fifth grade teachers. The city of Wichita's proposed budget for next year has grown to more than $800 million. It's the first budget put forth by city manager Dennis Marstall, who blames the increase on wage increases and other added expenses. For example, getting a new water treatment plant online. And the primary election just 20 days away. Today, advance mail-in ballots are going out. Early in-person voting starts next Monday. In Wichita, Christy Cadesso, 12 News.
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1: Here's your updated WIBW forecast from the Certified Transmission Weather Center.
2: Lows dip down to about 71 tonight under clear skies, northeast winds, around 5 miles an hour. Slight chance of thunderstorms tomorrow, highs level off around 91, mainly clear skies, 73 tomorrow night. Lots of sunshine and dry Friday and Saturday, low 90s Friday, mid-90s by Saturday. I'm Staff Meteorologist Ray Miller. Currently, it's 88 degrees.
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12: 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Katrina is with us in Minneapolis. Hi, Katrina. How are you?
13: Hi, great. Thanks for taking my call. So my husband and I are new to your show. I recently just finished your book, and we have an entirely different view of our situation than we did a little while ago.
12: Thank you.
13: You're going to cringe really bad when I read these, by the way, so I'm sorry in advance.
12: Okay.
13: All right. So we have $620,000 in debt outside of our mortgage.
12: Whoa.
13: Yep. My house is worth $800,000. My husband makes $880,000. I make about $70,000. Bulk of this is medical school debt. I guess what I'm interested to hear your opinion on is just how fast or what level of gazelle-like intensity that you say do we need to go over, or do we need to shovel ourselves out of this at? I'm wondering, after finishing your book, you know, I'm like, we need to eat beans and rice. We need to sell our house. We need to sell our vehicle. And I've just kind of got this overwhelming, you know, weight.
12: I don't think you need to sell your house. But I am going to recommend you get really, really serious about this. Now, let me make sure I got my numbers right here, okay? Because these are wild numbers.
14: Yes.
13: Yeah, I can break it down.
12: He makes 880 and you make 70.
13: Correct, yes.
12: For a total of $950,000 a year income.
13: Yes.
12: That is so cool.
14: It is.
12: Congratulations.
13: What do you do? Really hard.
14: What do
13: you
14: do?
13: He's a hospitalist.
14: Okay.
12: He's a what?
13: And he's working.
14: Hospitalist.
13: Yeah.
12: Wow.
14: Way to go.
12: Okay, and you have $610,000 in non-mortgage debt. That's all your debt except your house.
13: Yep, and
12: okay, well, let me just ask a simple question then.
13: Yep.
12: So 610 from 950 still leaves $300,000.
13: Okay.
12: Why could you not just pay this off in 1 year and have a pretty decent life?
13: Yeah, I think we can do it at a pretty intense rate. our expenses. We have four kids. We his student loans are astronomical.
12: The student loans are what we're talking about.
13: Yeah.
12: 950 minus 610 is 340.
15: Yeah, what are the expenses that you,
12: got
15: that
12: taxes
15: you need
12: out of that.
15: That would stop you from doing what Dave is saying? I mean, I'm thinking about your mortgage. That's
12: how much is your
15: the
12: mortgage?
15: Main.
13: I think we pay easily over $7,500 a month.
15: Okay.
13: We have a suburban payment.
12: No, the suburban payment is part of the 610.
15: Part of it. That'll be gone.
13: Yes. Yeah. So, you know, as of right now, my husband kind of told me he thinks we could get the car and some of these additional things taken care of immediately.
15: Yeah. What's
12: no, no. This is the guy that borrowed $610,000.
13: Yep.
12: Okay, his vote of doing this gradually is not a good vote. Okay?
13: Mm-hmm.
12: I want you to hear me. I want you guys to pay your house payment, eat, live on $150,000 or $200,000 a year, and put $60,000 a month on this debt, and you will be done in 1 year.
15: Tell us about the list of smallest to largest. Tell us what's included in the 620. Obviously, you said medical. Obviously, you said student loan. But give us some real numbers, and we're going to show you just how quickly this is going to go.
13: Okay, so we have $70,000 in car, $30,000, again, you're going to cringe, in a jet ski, $20,000 in an RV. So,
12: okay.
13: Yeah.
15: And then the other ones are medical?
12: And then everything else is your student loans?
13: Yes.
12: Okay, so if you're paying $60 a month, you would pay off the RV and the Sea-Doo and a portion of the car the first month, and the next month you'd pay off the car, and then we would be down to just $60,000 a month going on the student loans.
15: Yeah, and you'd have all those payments back, by the way.
13: Yeah.
15: Because what's the total of payments between the car, jet ski, and RV?
12: Yeah. That's several thousand dollars.
13: 120, I think.
12: No. That's the balance. That's not the payment. Yeah. So.
13: Oh, the payment.
12: I go back to the simple math, and I want to just stay there, okay?
13: Yeah.
12: Because you guys have ridiculous numbers. So 950 minus taxes minus 610, and that means you have zero debt at the end of the year, and that also pays all the payments on all that debt, because all of that's going towards the debt, okay? So the only thing that has to come out of the balance is your house payment and food. And that's not two beans and rice. You still got 150.
15: That's what I'm saying.
12: Or so income to live on after I did all that.
15: And beans and rice, by the way, let me just say this, because I know there's somebody out there. You said cringing, but let me just remind you. Beans and rice while living in a, you know, million-dollar house and driving a new Suburban, that doesn't feel too bad.
12: And keeping
15: RV. You know what I'm saying? And keeping the
12: RV.
15: Right. So your life is not changing that much. You're just reallocating. You're redirecting the money. That's it.
13: Yeah.
12: And think about at the end of that year where you'll be standing. $950,000 income and no debt at all except a house.
13: Yeah.
12: Wow.
13: That's what I'm really looking forward to.
12: Wow.
15: Your biggest battle here is the husband.
12: Don't.
13: Yeah.
12: Do
13: I was
12: this.
13: Say, you don't have to convince me right now.
12: Yeah. Don't do this gradually. Do it in 1 year. Mathematically, with the numbers you gave me, there's no excuse for this taking longer than a year.
13: Okay.
12: And
13: all right.
12: You guys, you're going to have to. You probably have a ridiculous lifestyle, and it's probably okay once you get all this debt paid off because you make $1 million a year. Jeez. Pretty incredible. So I'm thrilled with your income, but I will tell you what normally happens in these situations. Doctors, people in the medical field, they have spent their whole lives in school, and they finally get out of school and they finally get some income, and then they just go backwrap like this everywhere.
15: Yeah.
12: And then they kick the can down the road and they keep their student loan around.
15: They're comfortable.
12: Like
15: it's comfortable.
12: Pet.
15: You're comfortable.
12: When you're making $1 million a year, you can do a whole lot of stupid and get away with it. You can be stupid for a long time and get away with it.
15: That's right. It's different.
12: $1 million a year covers a lot of sins.
15: It really does.
12: But it doesn't mean it's a smart thing to do. So I call it doc-itis is what I call it. Because docs come out of school with a unique thing. They've been holding their breath. You know, other people went to school for, you know, 12 years of undergrad, or 12 years, and then they went 4 years of undergrad.
15: Yeah.
12: But add another 5 or 6 or 7 or 8 or 10 years for a doc, depending on their specialty, right?
15: Mm-hmm.
12: And they've been holding their breath all that time. They've been delaying pleasure.
15: They're ready to live.
12: Delaying pleasure. And then along comes Dave and says, delay pleasure one more year.
15: And they're like, no.
12: Yeah. Nuh-uh. That's docitis. Nuh-uh.
15: Mm-hmm.
12: That's what it sounds like. If you hear nuh-uh, that's docitis. That's it. It's I don't want to. I've held my breath long enough. I've delayed pleasure long enough. I'm going to reward myself, and I'm going to I'll put my hands over my ears and act and go la la la la la and act like there's not $600,000 worth of debt. But he went and bought toy,
15: uh-huh.
12: and didn't pay off the student loans. He had docitis. It's straight up case. You can see the symptoms are all right there, Doc. So I got your prognosis for you, and I got your prescription for you. 1 year, no life. Clear up your mess. Then go have an awesome life.
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6: NBC News Radio, I'm Scott Carr. The Homeland Security Committee in the House is requesting a briefing with ICE next week. Republican Congressman from New York, Andrew Garbarino, chairs the committee. He tells The Hill his panel's already reached out to ICE for details on the status of its implementation of body camera requirements for officers. Garbarino notes the briefing won't touch on the two recent fatal shootings by ICE officers as the FBI is investigating both of them. Today, the U.S. has launched a second wave of strikes against Iran. U.S. Central Command posts on X the strikes targeted Iranian military capabilities. They say were being used to threaten vessels trying to get through the Strait of Hormuz. The first day of confirmation hearings for President Trump's former personal attorney, Todd Blanche, to become the U.S. Attorney General is done. Blanche faced some tough questions from senators today on issues related to the so-called anti-weaponization fund and the handling of files connected to sex offender Jeffrey Epstein. Scott Carr, NBC News Radio.
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4: If you're in the Nashville area, drop by. We do this show from 1 to 4 every day, Central Time, 1 to 4 p.m., Monday through Friday. We're on the glass in the lobby of Ramsey Solutions. So folks, come by. We have free homemade chocolate chip cookies and coffee and wonderful bookstore and museum, all kinds of stuff for you to see when you're here. And we usually have 200 folks sitting out here watching the show. People dropping in from every state in the union and even a couple from Canada today. So there you go. So check it out. Come out and do that. You know, also in the lobby there is the debt-free stage where people come to do their debt-free scream. And that's where Toby and Jamie are standing. Welcome, guys.
5: Hi, Dave.
6: Hi, Dave.
5: Hi, Jade.
6: Hi, Jade.
4: Where do you guys live?
5: We're from Casper, Wyoming.
4: Awesomeness. Well, welcome to Nashville.
5: Thank you.
6: Thank you.
4: And how much debt have you two paid?
5: We've paid off $176,000.
4: I love it. How long did that take?
5: 5 years and 9 months.
4: Wow. And your range of income during that time?
5: We started about 120 and currently up to 160,000.
6: Cool. Good job.
4: What do y'all do for a living?
5: We are both teachers.
4: Awesome.
5: I teach middle school band.
6: Mm-hmm. And I'm a fifth grade teacher.
4: Awesome.
6: What kind of debt was the 176?
5: It was our house.
4: Looking at a couple of weirdos.
5: That's right.
4: Way to go, you guys. Excellent job. So what's this house worth?
5: About $400,000.
4: Yeah, I love it. And your nest egg is up to what these days?
5: Retirement accounts are just north of $700,000 right
6: you.
5: Now.
6: Look at you.
4: Couple of millionaires.
6: Yep.
4: Couple of baby steps millionaires standing here that are teachers.
6: And mm-hmm. you look young. How old are you?
5: We are both 43.
6: Come on
4: wow.
6: now.
4: Wow. Excellent. Excellent. You know, when we did our study of baby steps mm-hmm. millionaires and millionaires, we found that the third most likely to become a millionaire is a teacher.
5: Mm-hmm.
4: And
6: wow.
4: in the career field, it's engineer, accountant, teacher. That's the order. And people always question us on that, and yet here stands two of them.
6: Yes, in the flesh.
4: Well done.
5: Thank you.
6: Thank you.
4: I love it. I love it. Congratulations. Okay, so 5 years and 9 months ago, you decided to concentrate on paying off your house. Why?
5: So we first found Ramsey Solutions in 2008 after reading the Total Money Makeover. Immediately paid off all of our consumer debt. Since then, we've cash flowed 2 basement remodels, 2 master's degrees, 3 car upgrades, and a boat. In 2012, we took Financial Peace University, and I've since taught the class 3 times to the staff at my school.
4: Wow, thank you.
5: My pleasure. It's so much fun. And then in 2020, we decided to finally just start aggressively pounding on the mortgage using all the margin in our monthly budget. It would have been paid off even faster had I not had a car accident, which caused us to dip into our emergency fund and find a different used vehicle.
4: Yeah, okay. Wow.
6: Wow.
4: Wow. Way
6: do you
4: go.
6: Do voiceover work or something? You
5: We practiced this a lot to make
6: say,
5: sure that we were ready.
6: You got this on lock. Good job.
7: He
6: good
7: speaks
6: job.
7: In front of audiences all the
6: I
7: time.
6: I can tell.
7: He's a natural.
6: I can tell. Yeah. Good job.
4: Well, way to go, guys. It's incredible. So you've taught the class. How much consumer debt did you knock out back in the old days?
5: Oh, we had a little $3,000 loan on the car. And
4: not
5: then
4: big. Not
5: no,
4: big.
5: It was very, very small. We just realized after reading the book, oh, this makes sense. Let's do that.
6: And just lived a cash lifestyle mm-hmm. after that.
5: That's right.
6: Yes. Wow.
5: Yep.
4: And
6: wow.
4: I'm staying on a budget, living on a plan.
5: Absolutely.
4: A couple of teacher salaries and doing great.
6: Yep.
4: Way to go.

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2: NBC News Radio, I'm Scott Carr. The U.S. has launched a second wave of strikes against Iran today. U.S. Central Command posts on X the strikes targeted Iranian military capabilities that were being used to threaten vessels trying to travel through the Strait of Hormuz. This after President Trump said he's not looking to negotiate with Iran right now. The House Homeland Security Committee is requesting a briefing with ICE next week. Republican Congressman from New York, Andrew Garbarino, chairs the committee. He tells The Hill his panel's already reached out to ICE for details on the status of its implementation of body camera requirements for officers. This after ICE officers fatally shot two individuals over the last week, though Garbarino notes the briefing will not touch on the shootings as they're under investigation by the FBI. President Trump is saying federal immigration agents are not ending traffic stops. This after ICE officials said it was suspending most stops after the two people were fatally shot by ICE agents in Maine and Texas. A heat wave's already affecting parts of the Northeast. Now officials say smoke from the Canadian wildfires are making that heat wave even worse in the New York metro area.
3: Health officials say it's expected to be worse Thursday as the smoke continues to make its way downstate to the lower Hudson Valley and New York City. Mayor Zoran Mamdani says cooling centers are up and running in all of the city's public libraries.
4: If you are feeling any effects from this, I would advise you to stay indoors.
5: I'm coughing more today than I usually do.
3: Some libraries are distributing N95 masks to those who want them, although some have said it's harder to breathe with masks on because of the heat. In New York, I'm Lisa Salvati.
2: The first day of confirmation hearings in the Senate for President Trump's former personal attorney, Todd Blanche, to become the next U.S. Attorney General has ended. Blanche faced tough questions from a Senate panel today on issues related to the so-called anti-weaponization fund and on the files connected to convicted sex offender Jeffrey Epstein. Scott Carr, NBC News Radio.
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1: Here's your updated WIBW forecast from the Certified Transmission Weather Center.
7: Lows dip down to about 71 tonight under clear skies, northeast winds, around 5 miles an hour. Slight chance of thunderstorms tomorrow, highs level off around 91. Mainly clear skies, 73 tomorrow night. Lots of sunshine and dry Friday and Saturday. Low 90s Friday, mid 90s by Saturday. I'm staff meteorologist Ray Miller. Currently, it's 87 degrees.
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